0: Thanks for sharing, Nick. You know, you're good at blowing smoke up people's ass. So what flavor do you use? Is it strawberry bologna, kiwi gunpowder, pineapple cheddar? Drew Dunn explores the topic here on The Funnies.
1: Yeah, vaping took over quick, too, dude. 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
1: 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I feel weird complaining about it. It takes me out of my generation. 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
3: I don't get it with you kids. I don't get it. Sucking on your USB sticks, looking like you're smoking the internet. Go f*** yourself. I don't want to taste raspberries when I'm smoking, honey. I want to taste of death. That's what I want. And go ahead and try and take my menthol cigarettes away. I'll roll them in icy hot, you little p***s.
1: That's the only voice I use with my Uber drivers, by the way. Anytime they call me, like, where are you? I'm like, I'm over here on the corner, honey. You don't see me?
3: Hurry up and pick me up. I'll f*** you off in the car. I'm really good.
1: I have a low rating. I have a really low rating.
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5: Which includes Pomona. 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

So earlier today, 3:30 to be precise, I gave away $1,000 to Robert of Anaheim, who assured me he will not spend the money on anything sensible whatsoever. I'm ready to do it again at 5:30 from KLOS.

0: minutes away from another shot at $1,000 in Frank's fat sack of cash. 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

0: Honestly, that I say all the time. I love that song, but I say all the time, the 80s were freaking weird. Why? We would, like, dance to and sing along with songs about the end of the world. Like that. Because everybody had predicted that the end of the world was coming. We were convinced that Reagan and Gorbachev were going to blow the whole thing sky high. But
1: no.
0: All good so far. 95.5 KLOS, there's Europe. Nick Carter here. So I started my career in Boston, where I grew up. And for years, I was on the big rock station in Boston, which actually happened to be the flagship station of the New England Patriots. So Tom Brady would come on my show every Thursday, and we would just, like, talk about anything, football, anything. And he was, like, mad cool. We got to be, like, friends. He sent me, like, five game jerseys. He gave me tickets. We hung out a couple of times, which is why I find this story really interesting. Tom Brady gave his ex, Gisele Bündchen, a middle finger through social media after the divorce, according to a new book. A new book about Tom Brady claims he used Instagram to send a subtle message to his ex-wife, Gisele Bündchen, after she welcomed a baby boy with her now-husband, Joaquin Valente, in February of 2025. About a month after the baby was born, Tom Brady posted a photo of himself throwing a football at sunset with the caption, "True Love." According to Arthur Lars Anderson, the author, he says the phrase stood out because Gisele had repeatedly used "true love" to describe Brady's relationship with football. According to Anderson, Brady, an American Story and The Price of Greatness, one of Brady's friends described the post as the softest middle finger. The book comes out tomorrow, actually. Brady and Gisele Bündchen divorced in October of 2022 after 13 years of marriage. And they share two children, Benjamin and Vivian. Brady also had a son with Jack. Son Jack with his ex, Bridget Moynihan. And he pretty much groomed her for Gisele Bündchen. Important distinction. Brady himself has not said the Instagram post was aimed at Gisele. That interpretation comes from Anderson's book. And an unnamed friend quoted it. Yeah, all right. All right, Tom, I see you. Listen. Even the GOAT, the one deuce, Tom Brady, has figured out what I have been saying for years. Gentlemen, listen closely, because this is the truest advice you will ever hear from anyone. No matter how beautiful she is, someone, somewhere, is sick of her shit.
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1: 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It is Kings. 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

That's my favorite part of the whole song. Do you take sugar, one lump or two? I mean, you don't have to be Freud to figure out what's going on there. 95.5 KLOS is my boys, Def Leopard, Nick Carter till 7 o'clock. All right, so the cash code is KINGS. Hopefully you got that and you ran over to 95.5KLOS.com so you can get you a little slice of Frank's fat sack of cash. Coming up after 6 o'clock, tell you what I got for you. Tickets for you to see Slipknot before you can even buy them. This is the sickest stadium tour. It's going to be Slipknot, Bring Me to the Horizon, and Loathe. It's coming up after 6. Wait, I've been practicing my metal growl. Let me see if I can get on it. Check it. Yo, that was pretty metal. Let's see if I can hit that one more time.

0: songs about cocaine go, that one is top shelf. It gets the snort of approval. Damn it, I don't like cocaine. I just like the smell. Eagles at 95.5 KLOS. We got another thousandaire. Jessica, you are officially a thousandaire.
1: Thank you. Oh, my God. I can't even believe it.
0: All right, give them the official introduction.
1: Hey, this is Jessica from Carson. I just won $1,000.
0: All right, what are you going to do with the money?
1: My daughter turned 21, and my little one is turning 11 on Friday. So we're probably going to have a big dinner. I'm really, really thankful for it.
0: All right. Well, enjoy that big dinner. All right, listen, if you didn't win, don't worry about it. Tomorrow morning at 8:30 a.m., we fire up the cannon again. 8:30 a.m., 1:30 p.m., then twice with me at 3:30 and 5:30 p.m. Going to give you the cash code, and that could be your key to $1,000. Please don't spend it on cocaine, unless you're willing to share.
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7: Including Downey. We see you, Downey. And you rock.

All right, here's the deal. We don't know when, where, or who will be involved, except we do know that Ozfest will return next year in 2027 in the UK and the US. We don't know who's going to be headlining. My guess, maybe Slipknot, who I have tickets for you to see before you can buy them, coming up this hour from 95.5 KLOS.

0: I think I say it every time I play that song, but shout out to Bonzo. That guy, man, had a lead foot. Just a like a beast of a drummer. 95.5 KLOS, that is, of course, Led Zeppelin. All right, SoCal. Keep your head on the swivel. Hurricane Polo expected to hit directly in SoCal. Swells are heading our way, bringing concerns for high surf, dangerous rip currents, beach erosion, coastal flooding, the whole bag of horrors. Through Wednesday, surf could reach 4 to 7 feet at south-facing beaches, while high tides are expected to peak around 7 feet later tonight and Tuesday, nearly a foot above normal astronomical levels. Some of the biggest areas of concern are Long Beach's Peninsula, of course, and Belmont Shore, Malibu and Avalon, Catalina Island. Long Beach has already closed Peninsula beaches, and crews are reinforcing vulnerable areas with heavy-duty sandbags and K-rails. The strongest combination of waves and high tides is expected today into tomorrow. With coastal flooding, elevated surf, and hazardous rip currents potentially sticking around through Wednesday. So be on the lookout. Here's the thing, though. Officials say there's still uncertainty over how severe it's going to be. A reasonable worst-case scenario could produce damage similar to Hurricane Marie earlier this month. Oh, well, that's good to know. Although forecasters are currently expected Polo impacts to be far less severe. Free sandbags are available. Long Beach residents can pick up sand at Claremont parking lot, 5400 East Ocean Boulevard. L.A. Fire Department stations are offering up to 25 ready-to-fill sandbags per household. I mean, don't mess around with this. If you've been watching any of the stuff, like on the news, you really can't avoid it. The weather in New York, back east. Dude, there was a shark swimming along like a regular street in New Jersey from where the ocean just like swelled. There's a shark going down somebody's street, and people are like literally standing on their porches going, dude, that's a shark. It is official. We have officially broken the planet. Congratulations.
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5: 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And on this day in 1976, Stevie Wonder released his 18th studio album, Songs in the Key of Life, an undisputed masterpiece. Isn't She Lovely? I Wish, Sir Duke. 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
0: 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I got a pair of tickets for you to see Slipknot with Get This, Bring Me to the Horizon. 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
0: Dave, where are you?
1: I'm out in Menifee right now.
0: Dave, would you happen to be a maggot?
1: I am.
0: All right. Here's what I got for you. A pair of tickets for Slipknot with Bring Me to the Horizon and Loathe. The sickest stadium tour. It's August 13th at SoFi. Tickets go on sale this Friday at 10 a.m., but since I've already sacrificed my unborn children to the Dark Lord of Metal, you're getting them before you could even buy them.
1: Dude, my son's gonna be so stoked.
0: 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Hey, Dave, just for the hell of it, let me get a metal scream or a growl from you. Yo, that was not bad. All right, shout out to Dave who earned his tickets. If you didn't win, don't worry about it. 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But I will have more tomorrow. So I would it would behoove you to come back tomorrow. 3 p.m., let's do it all over again. Don't forget, 3:30 and 5:30, we get the cash code for $1,000 from Frank's Fat Sack of Cash. 4:40, of course, we got, you know, the scary, not scary farm tickets. I don't even know. I mean, I can't even keep up with all the stuff I'm giving away. So,
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1: Oh, well, I mean, I am embarrassed that you noticed my weight, but yeah, no, I've put on a few. It's my cheat decade.
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1: 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How are you?
0: I'm doing good. I didn't actually expect you to answer.
1: Yep, nope. There's two things I always answer. The phone, and whenever lead singers ask, "How's everyone doing tonight?" I always reply, "Good, you?"
0: Nice. So how's it going, Greg?
1: Oh, it's all gone, but my bank offers quite a generous overdraft.
0: Cool. 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
1: What's your favorite sport?
15: Bowling.
1: Ooh, bowling. Fun with balls. Were you any good?
15: Yeah, actually I was. Mm. My mother was a really good bowler, so she took me as a six-year-old and started. And we bowled for years together.
1: Oh, that's nice. You know, every time I go bowling, I always think they must pay a fortune in licensing fees to turkeys. Yeah, okay, it got what it deserved. So were you 5-pin or 10-pin?
15: Well, if I was drunk, it was 5. Otherwise, it was 10.
1: What? Wait a minute. Why is 5-pin easier if you're drunk?
15: Because there's only 5 to knock down when you're drunk.
1: Well, if you're able to count to 5, you're not drunk.
15: 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Okay, we're good.
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Wait a second, man. What do you think the teacher's gonna look like this year?

0: It's the Greg B. Harrell Show. You know, if there's one thing that people are always saying to me, it's, Greg, what's something you can teach us? Oh, a collector of collections collects collections of collectors as a collection. Another thing people are saying to me is, Greg B. Harrell, you don't have enough news from Fresno on your radio show. And you're thinking, Greg, why would I care what's going on in Fresno? Well, Fresno is a magical place, as we're about to find out when we listen to another actual clip from the Fresno Television News.
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0: It's the Greg B. Harrell Show. Last hour, we talked about how residents of South Korea purchase physical music more often than any other country. But, okay, if South Korea is number one in that measure, who else is in the top five? Well, it goes like this. South Korea, then America, then the United Kingdom, then Australia, then Germany. Residents in those five spots purchase physical music more regularly than anywhere else in the world. It's real impressive when you break it down by jewel case.
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0: You're so...
1: What are you up to right now?
0: I just went to the market shopping.
1: Ooh, what'd you buy?
0: A bartender kit.
1: A bartender kit? Oh, this is like a Steven Soderbergh character training for a ruse.
0: Oh, sure enough. You're great. I gotta go, otherwise I'm gonna crash. You're too funny.
1: Crash? What? No, I said Soderbergh, not Cronenberg. Well, this has been a real treat. Appreciate you calling in.
0: It is. It's definitely rewarding to talk to you. You're a great man, despite what they say.
1: Oh, okay. Well, here I thought me and my psychiatrist wouldn't have anything to talk about this week.
0: I love you, man.
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16: Is this Greg?
1: You know what? My biceps are concave. It must be me.
16: Yeah.
1: What's going on?
16: I looked on the computer.
1: Oh, okay. So they haven't become sentient and turned on us yet. That's great.
16: And saw a picture of you?
1: Oh, no.
16: You are a handsome guy. You are very, very sexy.
1: Sorry, which Greg were you trying to reach?
16: No, it is. You are gorgeous. These beautiful blue eyes.
1: Yeah, but so did the Night King, so.
16: It's very impressive. Impressive.
1: Did you say impressive twice, or was that the echo of my hollow personality? No. But I assure you, you're being more generous with the compliments than Stan writing that first letter to M.
3: Greg B. Harrell.
17: I was really feeling like I needed to really deepen our connection, but that didn't happen.
18: Greg B. Harrell.

0: Why did you dump him?
1: Because he blamed me for everything. I was his scapegoat for everything. It got annoying.
0: You were his what?
1: Like, I was an scapegoat anytime anything went wrong.
0: An scapegoat?
1: Yeah.
0: An scapegoat?
1: You never heard that?
0: No, I guess not. What does it mean?
1: It's like when you need something to blame when something goes wrong.
0: And how do you say it?
1: An scapegoat.
0: An scapegoat.
1: You've never heard of that? It's like a famous saying, like a phrase.
0: Yeah, and what does it mean? Why an scapegoat? What's the history of it?
1: I don't know. Because, like, if a goat gets out of its pen or something, then you blame it for stuff because it's on the loose.
0: Oh, okay. No, I got you. Hey, it wasn't me. The scapegoat did it.
1: Yeah.
0: Yeah, yeah. Sorry, and you said you dumped him.
1: Mm-hmm.
0: Huh. Beep, boop, boop, beep, boop, boop, boop. Greg B. Harrell Show. Beep, boop, boop.
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0: It's the Greg B. Harrell Show. Last hour, I told you the top five countries that are regularly purchasing physical copies of music, CDs, vinyl, cassettes. Okay, then. What major country purchases the least amount of physical music on a regular basis? Well, I can tell you, it's Sweden. Yeah, just 14% of Swedish residents say they've purchased a CD, vinyl record, or a cassette recently. Ugh, poor mini discs. Always a bridesmaid.
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0: Greetings, salutations, or greetutations, salutatings, whatever you want.
1: Nice.
0: No? Well, are you a detective working in South Park? Nice.
1: Hello, sir.
0: Whoa, fancy. Feel like I just rolled up on King Friday.
1: Well, hello there. Is this, I listen to your show, right?
0: Yes, it's my show. Like a Radio Shack in the 2010s, I'm the only one here.
1: You're hilarious, man. I have to wear diapers because you make me pee my pants. I laugh so hard.
0: Oh, well, that's good. It'll replace the huggies I never received from my parents.
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0: Bad dates.
19: Okay.
0: You ever had one of those?
19: Plenty.
0: Well, we must have just walked into a ceramics class because we're about to dish. What was your worst bad date?
19: I think the worst was when there was this guy I was dating, and, you know, usually you can tell what the junk. You can tell what the junk looks like usually by their hands, but this dude, nope.
20: Didn't match.
19: Oh, God, no. No, it was...
0: Wait. Oh, is that true? If you look at a person's hand, you can tell the size of their stuff?
19: Typically, I think.
20: I thought it was the feet, actually.
0: Feet?
19: Well, hands and feet, you know. That's...
0: Oh, I couldn't imagine having one shaped like a foot.
19: It's not shaped like a...
0: Oh.
19: No, if they have big feet, then it's a large, you know.
0: So if you have a big foot, that means you're going to have a large...
19: It should mean that.
0: Big foot equals big junk. Okay, so that's why people search for him in the woods. Well, that does explain why those photos are always blurry.
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0: So to be clear, you're both saying that if you look at a person's foot, you can get an idea of what their stuff looks like.
1: Typically, your hand coincides with size. Okay.
0: Oh, their hand. Oh, wow. Okay. So if someone is wearing a lot of rings on their hand, then they probably have a lot of rings on their. Is it hand or foot?
1: I don't know. Is it hand or foot for you?
0: For me?
1: I mean, what does it coincide with better, your hand or your foot, dude?
0: Neither. I'm a clavicle man. So you're drinking red or white?
1: Red.
0: Red. There it is. Yeah.
1: How did you know that?
0: When the giggles go so high that only a cat could hear.
1: Are we on the air right now? Chris, we love to be on the air.
0: Are you two live on the air?
1: No, yeah. That's
2: Are we live? Not live.
1: No.
0: No, my beep button doesn't deserve that. 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

0: It's the Greg B. Harrell Show. We talk weird music stuff on this show, and, well, this is kind of weird. What major country purchases the most physical music on a regular basis? Well, I can tell you, it's South Korea. Yeah, 44% of people in South Korea have recently purchased vinyl, cassettes, or a CD. That's more than any other spot in the world. Oh, new music capital!
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0: B-A-I-D. Big Al got your back. 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I like Big Al, and again, I lie. 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
11: We're smoking, me and my buddy. I just saw.
12: You're smoking, and that's probably in quotes.
11: Oh, yeah, marijuana's legal.
12: Oh, dear. And are you actually with someone else, or have you just smoked that much?
11: You're my buddy.
12: Now they always say, so for the education of the audience, they always say that marijuana leads to fascinating realizations.
11: Yes.
12: All right, it's not a government bubble questionnaire. Yes. you can elaborate. Okay, let's test that theory. Tell me what you're thinking. Just tell me exactly what you're thinking right now.
11: Thundercats had a red dragon that they fought, and like...
12: Thundercats?
13: Yeah, so they had a Red Dragon, and Thunder Gal was really big. I had an action figure, Leo, or whatever his name was, with the sword.
12: Yeah, no, it was Lino. Lino.
13: Like Thundercats.
12: Right, yeah, no, Thundercats. Okay, are you having any thoughts other than Thundercats?
13: He-Man.
12: He-Man, okay.
13: Yeah.
12: And what about He-Man?
13: He-Man fought Skeletor.
12: Skeletor, mm-hmm.
13: Skeletor is misunderstood.
12: Skeletor is misunderstood.
13: Yep.
12: I mean, someone please stitch that into an embroidery hoop.
13: Everyone has a chance, man.
12: Yes, exactly. Everyone deserves a chance, even skull-faced sorcerers.
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0: Hello, is this Greg or Random Initial Herald?
1: Yep. Yep, it is. The government mistook my parents' instructions, so my middle names are Random and Initial.
0: Okay.
1: What can I do for you?
0: Yes, I just wanted to say a couple of things. You're pretty humorous, funny.
1: Well, that is my brand, laughable sad. But no, thanks for that. I appreciate you saying it. I prefer my ego the way I prefer my jacket shoulders, padded.
0: You speak extemporaneously.
1: Sheesh. Does your thesaurus know that you're profiting off the relationship? No. But thank you for saying that. It does make me feel more confident. I've always felt that I have a limited vocabulary that's best described as limited.
0: Okay.
1: All right. That's the last one. Seriously, thank you.
0: And I'd just like to say that the show's sounding good.
1: Ah, I wish I could frame this conversation and place it next to my Live, Love, Laugh poster.
0: Okay. I just wanted to let you know. Thanks for answering.
1: Well, thank you. You know, I'm going to listen to this on loop later as I fall asleep on a plastic-encased pillow so as to protect from my tears.
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0: It's the Greg B. Harrell Show. Let me ask you something. Have you ever owned a vinyl picture disc? That's a record where instead of being black vinyl or some other dyed color of vinyl, it's a picture on the record. All right, so those are made really weird. It's actually three layers. The first layer is a clear record with no music. The second layer is the picture. And the third layer is a thin plastic sheet that has the grooves for the music. That's why picture discs are usually heavier and thicker. Now, I will say, because the top layer with the music is very thin, the sound on a picture disc isn't as good as regular vinyl. But it sure looks super pretty.
1: Four times a day, $1,000 a shot. Be here at 8:30, 1:30, 3:30, and 5:30 for the cash code to win another piece of Frank's Fat Sack of Cash.

0: You have a complaint.
1: Every time I call, you guys are straight business with me. But you guys are always messing with everyone else. What's up?
0: Is he still there?
1: Yeah, I'm here.
0: Oh, I think he hung up.
1: I said every time I call, you guys are straight business with me. But when other people call, you guys mess with them the whole time. What's going on here?
0: I think he... Did he hang up?
1: Nope.
0: Can we get him back on the line for his complaint?
1: I'm on the line.
0: Just get him back on the line if we can.
1: Yep, I'm back.
2: Oh, there he is. So you were saying no one messes with you when you call.
1: Yeah, dude, what is it?
0: Yeah, one of these days I hope it happens.
1: Yeah, me too.
0: Oh, did he hang up?
1: No.

0: 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Can't believe that enough people couldn't tell which is which, so they had to refer to one as the Statue of David. 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Dear Diary, Greg Beharrell here. They say video games don't prepare us for real life, even though they're also filled with bosses who have annoying patterns. 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

0: It's time once again to escape to another world where The Rock is always just right and your seasoned host is never short on stories to share. 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
1: Welcome to Alice's Attic on Monday, September 28th. Today is apparently National Drink Beer Day. I used to celebrate that every day in the 70s, but I haven't touched a beer since 1983. And I don't miss it. I can't even remember what beer tastes like. Isn't that weird? Anyway, let's get on with the show. Coming up is a Cooper's Countdown from 1978, a listener email from one crazy listener, and the Stan Rock with Ziggy Stardust. But now let's get to the music.
0: Alice's Attic with Alice Cooper.

0: died and you said no. I died and you watched. I died and you walked by and said no.
1: Four times a day, $1,000 a shot. 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

0: Every week, Cooper's Countdown is heard on great radio stations like this one. 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
1: The date was September 28, 1978. One of my best buddies, Keith Moon, had just died in London. The Grateful Dead played a historic concert at the Great Pyramids in Egypt, and I was in the midst of writing From the Inside with Bernie Taupin. And the charts looked like this. Starting off at number 5, Styx continued their reign with Blue Collar Man. At number 4, Foreigner cracked the top 5 with a song about being in love and being drunk, Double Vision. Number 3, Slot Goes to the Stones, with a song that Keith Richards said was his favorite in the whole catalog, Beast of Burden. At number 2, The Who, with the last song they recorded with Keith Moon before his death, Who Are You? And number 1 on this day in 1978 was recorded in a basement in Boston with a staggering amount of guitar overdubs. Of course, it's Boston with Don't Look.

0: Uncle Alice and his Kooptastic radio show. We'll be back in a flash. Alice's Attic with Alice Cooper.
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1: Hi, Alice. Did you ever feel like people were copying your style in the 70s? It must have been strange to see all the glam bands suddenly putting on makeup and do what you had been doing for years. You are the originator, and we love you for it, Debbie. Yeah, Debbie, you know what it was. We opened a can of worms there. I get that all the time, and it's true, you know. But we opened that can of worms hoping that there would be a movement like there was. It worked. Anything that's original, let it loose. Let it have its day. See if it works. Well, if you are copying my style, take a photo and send it to Alice at alicesattic.com so we can put it in the voodoo machine and you will probably have cramps for a year. I'll be right back with This Day in Rock, so stay right there.
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2: At Carnegie Hall in New York City, David Bowie played on his first American tour as Ziggy Stardust and the Spiders from Mars. He had played Cleveland a week before for his American debut at the Music Hall. The following night, Memphis, and then New York. The guest list included Truman Capote, Todd Rundgren, Andy Warhol, Tony Perkins, and the newly formed New York Dolls. Every ticket was sold. So how about Ziggy Stardust from Bowie?

0: There's more Alice Cooper coming sooner than later. Alice's Attic with Alice Cooper.
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0: crime. You'll headbang. You'll need to use the bathroom. And your incredibly talented host does all of that at once. So join him on a journey to the center of your mind and stomach. Yes, he's your tour guide to the dark side. Your host with the least body fat. It's Alice's Attic with Alice Cooper.
1: It's Alice Cooper here to give you world-class entertainment at night. You can thank me by sending envelopes full of cash. So, lots coming up this hour. Movie Music Madness from Rodney Dangerfield's last movie. A tale from the attic about one of Keith Moon's antics. And finally, some rock trivia on a writing duo that you know well. But now, let's hear this.
0: Alice's Attic with Alice Cooper.

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1: The 2000 Adam Sandler movie, Little Nicky, may not have been his best, but it did have an all-star cast. Sandler playing the son of Satan, played by Harvey Keitel. Patricia Arquette plays an angel. Rodney Dangerfield, in his final film appearance, plays Nicky's grandfather, Lucifer. John Lovitz, Dana Carvey, and Quentin Tarantino all have characters. Plus, Ozzy Osbourne and Marilyn Manson both appear as themselves. The soundtrack leaned heavily on rock's greatest. Van Halen's Running with the Devil, Ozzy's No More Tears, AC/DC's Highway to Hell, and in one specific scene, Nicky has returned to hell and announced to his mother, "I'm gonna rock that place like a hurricane." And of course, the Scorps "Rock You Like a Hurricane" plays. So, here's "Rock You Like a Hurricane" from Little Nicky.

0: Alice continues next. Alice's Attic with Alice Cooper.
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0: This is Tales from the Attic.
2: Tonight, in honor of my great friend Keith Moon, I want to tell you about the night Keith arrived at a club in L.A. dressed as Queen of England. This was the early 70s and the Hollywood Vampires were in full operation. We were occupying the loft above the Rainbow, spending many nights and lasted until morning. And one evening, Keith arrived in full regalia, a committed, detailed representation of the British monarch with a crown and everything. And he had a 1920 Rolls Royce that was really long, big. He cleared the whole back out and put a throne in, and then had the top removed so that when he drove down Sunset Boulevard, he could stand up like the Queen and just wave, like the Queen waves. Okay, and that was a Tuesday for him. Well, if you are dressed like the Queen of England right now, tell me all about it at alice's attic.com. Rock trivia is coming up right after this quick break, so stay right there.
0: Alice's Attic with Alice Cooper.
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0: Alice Cooper has some rock trivia for you. 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
1: Who co-wrote Every Picture Tells a Story with Rod Stewart? It was, of course, Ronnie Wood. Ronnie had recently left the Jeff Beck Group before he joined the Stones. And at this point, he was the Faces bassist. Boy, that's hard to say. Are you the Faces bassist? He would later switch to guitar. Ronnie and Rod had been musical collaborators since working together with Beck. They always described their creative partnership as easy and productive. So, let's hear Every Picture Tells a Story.

0: after the break. Alice's Attic with Alice Cooper.
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0: Somewhere lurking in the dark shadows, he's a radio host who doesn't suck, even though he's always been a bit of a freak. But he does think you're worthy of listening to his show. Crank up the most talented man whose eye makeup is better than yours. The king of your kind. It's Alice's Attic with Alice Cooper.
1: You're back with your best friend, Alice Cooper. If I'm your best friend, you really need to get out more often. So, we've got a big hour ahead of us. You gotta love the 80s with a Dutch guitarist who made his way into Jimmy Page's studio. Then we'll check out Humanity's Finest on Hey Stupid, and we'll finish off with some rock trivia on me. But now, here's the music.
0: Alice's Attic with Alice Cooper.

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1: And the heyday of all things metal.
0: It's time to travel back to one very dynamic decade. You gotta love the 80s. In Alice's Attic. Here's Coop now.
2: Adrian Vandenberg was born in the Netherlands in 1954. He had been playing guitar since his early teens. Influenced by Free, Bad Company, Jeff Beck, and the whole British blues rock tradition. Eventually, he worked his way into Jimmy Page's personal recording studio to record his debut solo album. The first single was in 1982, power ballad called Burning Heart, which just barely managed to crack the top 40. He toured the USA opening for Ozzy and Kiss, and he managed to keep busy for a few years. Then in 1987, David Coverdale called. Whitesnake needed a guitarist. Vandenberg said yes, effectively ending his solo career. So, let's hear his debut single, Burning Heart, from Vandenberg.

0: hasn't flown the coop. Alice will be back in just a few. Alice's Attic with Alice Cooper.
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0: Now on Alice's Attic, a look at people that are strange and often dense, mindless, obtuse, vacuous. In other words, stupid.
1: Well, tonight we start in Germany, where employees at a grocery store in the town of Bergzin were left scrambling when a massive herd of roughly 150 stray sheep calmly walked through the automatic sliding doors and wreaked havoc, knocking products off the shelves and treating the fresh produce selection as a buffet. Next, a 74-year-old retired Air Force veteran in India decided he didn't want to wait until he was actually dead to find out what people thought of him. So he sent letters to all of his friends saying that he died and staged his funeral service, which he attended in disguise. I actually like that idea. And finally, a popular influencer found himself slapped with a lifetime ban from all Six Flags theme parks following a highly dangerous stunt. He brought a box of chicken nuggets and attempted to catch and eat one midair while plunging down a roller coaster steep drops. I've got some rock tribute coming up after this break, so don't move.
0: You're mere moments away from more Alice.
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12: 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Alice's Attic is on 95.5 KLOS.

0: 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It's Rock Trivia on Alice's Attic with Alice Cooper.
1: Which Alice Cooper album credits the backing band as the Hollywood Vampires? It was Alice Cooper Goes to Hell. Although it was a joke at the time, little did I know 36 years later, I would have an actual band called the Hollywood Vampires. Alice Cooper Goes to Hell was my second solo record, written by myself, Dick Wagner, and Bob Ezrin, the same team that had made Welcome to My Nightmare. The concept continues Stephen's story, The Child from Nightmare Descends While He's Sleeping into Hell. So, let's hear it. Go to Hell.

0: us needs a break, and so do you. Alice's Attic with Alice Cooper.
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3: It's Alice Cooper here. 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Anyway, this hour we've got a song we just don't understand, which is one of the most misunderstood of the 90s, then some freaky facts that will shock you, and more rock trivia from our favorite Sunset Strip band. 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

0: confounded, bewildered, and befuddled? Let Alice Cooper clear it up for you in Songs We Just Don't Understand.
1: One of the most misunderstood songs of the 1990s was R.E.M.'s Losing My Religion. So what does it mean? The phrase "losing my religion" is a Southern expression. R.E.M. came from Athens, Georgia. Michael Stipe grew up in the South, and in those parts, losing your religion means losing your temper, flying off the handle, getting so frustrated with something that your composure breaks. It has nothing to do with faith. It has nothing to do with God or the church or spiritual crisis. It means, I'm at my wit's end over this situation. Stipe describes the lyrics as being about holding back, then reaching for, then pulling back again, then reaching forward again. It's a song about unrequited love, about the agonizing experience of being in love with someone who may not even know you exist. So here's Losing My Religion.

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0: now. Alice's Attic with Alice Cooper presents more fun and freaky facts. 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
1: Well, it's time to become just a little smarter than you already are, if that's possible. Here we go. Barry Manilow did not write this hit song, I Write the Songs. Wouldn't you think that he would have written that? A recent survey of British teens found that more than half believe Sherlock Holmes is a real person. Wait a minute. He's not? Deep-fried tarantula is a common snack in Cambodia. Yeah. You produce more earwax when you're stressed or anxious. Your phone is over 1,000 times more powerful than the computer used to guide the Apollo 11 mission to the moon. And finally tonight, scientists have discovered a planet where it rains liquid glass. They designated it HD 189733b. Catchy. I would have called it Windex. Well, it's time for a break while you think about all that, but I'll be right back with rock trivia after this.
0: Your teller of Detroit stories, Alice Cooper, will return after these messages.
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0: get ready for rock trivia on Alice's Attic with Alice Cooper.
1: Which nun Guns N' Roses character wrote the song It's So Easy with the band? The song was written primarily by Wes Arkeen, who was a homeless songwriter who had befriended the band on the Sunset Strip. He co-wrote several of the Appetite for Destruction tracks, including Night Train and Mr. Brownstone. The lyrics for It's So Easy was written specifically about the ease of life on the Sunset Strip for an attractive young man in a famous band. The song opens Appetite for Destruction. So let's hear it. It's So Easy from Guns N' Roses.

0: 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Alice's Attic with Alice Cooper.
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0: Welcome to the deepest confines of the mind of Alice Cooper. It's a bit dusty up here, and oh, is it cluttered. There's a memory of hanging out with John Lennon and Anne Murray at LA's The Troubadour in 73. And over here is Alice's Cortez High School locker combination. And why is there a random recollection of pre-concert pickled herring in Oslo in 2017? But amidst the mélange, there's a wealth of rock and roll tidbits and knowledge that never fails to entertain and engage. So without further ado, here's your fastidious host. It's Alice's Attic with Alice Cooper.
1: It's your multi-talented host. I'm sort of like a Swiss Army knife of DJs. Alice Cooper back again in the attic. I dance, I sing, I radio host, and I'm amazing at throwing knives. I'm an expert knife thrower. Well, we've got lots coming up this hour. An attic classic from one of the great bands from Newcastle, plus more of your insane emails, and finally some rock trivia from our buddy Elton. But now, let's get on with the music.
0: Alice's Attic with Alice Cooper.

0: Alice's Attic with Alice Cooper. Here's an Attic classic.
1: 1964 jazz legend Nina Simone had a hit with the song Don't Let Me Be Misunderstood. A few months later, in 1965, the Animals also recorded it. They were a band from Newcastle with Eric Burton on vocals, Alan Price on organ, Hilton Valentine, great name, on guitar, Chaz Chandler on bass, and John Steele on drums. Who's Chaz Chandler? That's right, Jimi Hendrix's manager. He discovered Jimi Hendrix. They had been making a specific kind of hard British R&B. They took the House of the Rising Sun, turned it into one of the defining recordings of 1964. They decided to do the same thing with Don't Let Me Be Misunderstood. Eric Burton said, somehow I got passed on to us and we fell in love with it immediately. Just sounds like it was written for the Animals. So here's Don't Let Me Be Misunderstood by the Animals.
2: Baby.

0: misunderstood.
1: 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Alice's Attic with Alice Cooper.
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1: Alice, I'm considering getting into porn, but I don't think there's a lot of money in it these days. Unfortunately, I'm not really good at anything else. Any advice on what I should do with my life? Yeah, Aaron, anything but that. How's that? Because later on you're going to have kids, and they're going to go, tell us what you did before you were daddy. Oh, you know, I was on the movies where I, well, never mind. Well, if you need life advice from me, drop me a line at alice@aliceisattic.com. I'll be right back with some rock trivia on my buddy Elton, so don't move. Now remember, porn is the shallow end of the gene pool.
0: 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We'll be back with more amazing Alice Cooper after the break.
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0: now it's more rock trivia on Alice's Attic with Alice Cooper.
1: Where did Elton John originally attempt to record Goodbye Yellow Brick Road? In Jamaica. In early 1973, the plan was to record the album at Dynamic Studios in Kingston. Elton, Bernie, producer Gus Dudgeon, and the band flew to Jamaica, and almost immediately things went wrong. The studio was in poor shape, equipment broke down, and there was an atmosphere that both Elton and Taupin described as uneasy. Barbed wire around the studio, armed guards, a general sense that the city was not conducive to making music. So they headed to France instead to record in a castle. So here's something from the album. 70.

0: Alice will be back tomorrow at his usual time. Please stay tuned to this station. We've heard there might be a DJ doing a show from their basement. Alice's Attic with Alice Cooper.
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8: 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And on this day in 1973, Grand Funk Railroad finally hit the number one spot on the U.S. Billboard Hot 100. With We're an American Band from the album of the same name. It was their first of two number ones that they would have. The other one released about a year later, The Locomotion.
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4: 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Here in the U.S., only good enough to hit number 74. We finally figured it out.
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4: Good morning, Aki Kitayama here with a brief traffic update sponsored by Danner's Vicious Work Food. Got two accidents in Orange. The first one was on 5 South under the City Drive. Injury crashes in the center divider. And there's a separate crash southbound past Chapman Avenue. That's got the left lane blocked by two vehicles. Watch for slowing back at Catella Avenue as you make way down towards the City Drive. In Long Beach, we had a crash on the ramp from the 710 southbound towards the eastbound 91. That was blocked at the right-hand lane. We think they got moved off the ramp, or at least to the right-hand shoulder. No serious delays at this point. And we also got a crash in Long Beach on the 710 northbound for the 405. It was on the right-hand shoulder, but there were flares in the right-hand lane. Still might see a little bit of slowing as you approach the area. In downtown Lacey, HP checking a crash on the 10 westbound on Central Avenue, trying to get vehicles from the two left-hand lanes to the right-hand shoulder. In the meantime, that's adding to the slow drives back at the Highway 60. 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
10: Do you know what today is?
11: Hey, this drink is delicious.
10: Anybody up for iced tea? I'm going to make some tea.
12: Today is National Iced Tea Day.
13: Will you make me some iced tea?
14: Sweetened or unsweetened, lemon or no lemon.
15: Iced tea.
16: Iced tea be great.
12: Well, it's a sweet or maybe even an unsweetened celebration.
17: Iced tea.
14: Iced tea.
12: Drinking iced tea.
11: Y'all ready?
18: It's tea time.
19: Yeah, it is. It's tea time. Little MGT.
14: I hate iced tea. I hate the drink. I hate it. I hate it.
20: Sweetened or unsweetened?
19: Another thing that makes you un-American.
14: I hate. there's such a
19: yet another list. Thing.
14: Yet another thing.
19: How do you hate iced tea?
14: Hate it. I hate being asked if I want it.
10: Would you like some iced tea?
19: You hate to be asked even if you'd like some.
14: I don't want it mentioned in my presence.
19: That's some serious hate right there. That's like... it's almost criminal.
14: Mm-hmm.
19: It's such a big hate.
14: It's childhood trauma or something, clearly. That you know. It's like you hate Amelia Earhart, but you don't know why. I hate iced tea.
19: Oh, wow,
14: and I don't
19: okay.
14: really know why.
19: Now I understand.
14: But I have no... I'm sure it's fine. I like hot tea. I love any kind of tea. You make it hot, I like it. Chamomile, Earl Grey, regular tea, sleepy time, all of it. Iced tea.
19: Do you like iced coffee?
14: Help. No, I don't drink iced coffee either.
19: Maybe you don't hate iced coffee.
14: I don't hate it, but I don't drink it.
19: You'll never order it. You'll always get hot coffee.
14: You know what? You know what I think it is?
19: Cold drinks. You hate cold drinks.
20: And when it's 110, you know, La Quinta?
14: I like cold wine. I like cold wine.
19: Huh. You like iced wine. Well, you are classy.
14: You throw some cubes in that Cabernet Sauvignon, I'm a happy lady.
19: Frozen grapes. Don't have to water it down.
14: I did do that.
19: Did you do that?
14: I do have frozen grapes now. For when I open the bottle and I haven't chilled it enough, I plop three or four.
19: And you haven't chilled it enough? Like you can't wait.
14: That's right, Frank. I mean, I do the wet paper towel, wrap it in that, put it in the freezer, but come on, 10 minutes. Oh, mama's getting shaky.
19: Where's my frozen grapes? Gave you my wine.
14: I got to speed this up. Otherwise, they're going to offer me iced tea, and we can't have that.
19: Let me see. You just said iced tea. Do you call it iced or ice tea?
14: I just sort of slam it all together. Actually, I try not to talk about it at all, as I've mentioned earlier. But when I do, I just slam it all together. Real? Although I know it's the about, real term. It's iced.
19: This thing I have for the first hour of the show, so I apologize. It's all iced tea hour. So
14: oh, no.
19: You're in for a treat.
14: Well, I probably deserve it. My mother's on crack. My sister's on show track. The iced tea I like. Then some punk claiming Detective Tutuola on Law & Order SVU. Yes.
19: Did he ruin Law & Order SVU for you?
14: No, I'm fine with
19: iced tea.
14: I'm fine with him. I just don't want to be drinking him. Mm-hmm. I think it goes back to, like, going to a restaurant, and this will happen occasionally with my wife, and I think this is maybe why I hate it, as I try to therapize myself. The waitress will come up and say, can I get you anything? And I'll go, I'm going to do the margarita with añejo and no salt on the rocks. And my wife will say, can I get an iced tea? And I know that we're not partying this afternoon. It's like, she's getting an iced tea.
19: So well, someone's got to drive.
14: I'll just have the one margarita then, and I guess we're just going to sit here and stare at the menu.
19: I usually go to the bar and get a few shots. I tell my wife, I'm going to the bathroom. I did a couple shots at the bar. Every time we order, I'm like, honey, you got to drive. I've had 3 shots at the bar. What? Hey, when was that? When I went to the bathroom. I thought you... Now he's established. She's driving.
14: I guess I could look at it that way. Like, cool, you're drinking iced tea. Then I got a DD. Let's just
19: yeah.
14: Like, yeah, but I don't like drinking. I really don't like drinking.
19: Or does she say it like with a disdain in her voice? Like, well, I guess I'm having the iced tea then. Since this drunk ass, I got to get her home.
14: I just think it automatically signals like, oh, this is just business. We're just eating lunch. Like, we're not having an afternoon. I think that's why I hate it.
19: Yeah, I guess so.
14: Because it just symbolizes bummer.
19: Are you supposed to order a cocktail at a business lunch? Because that is like a dilemma. I mean, as far as like...
14: I think you wait for the leader. Like, who called? Like, the person who's like, hey, or the boss is like, hey, let's grab lunch. Let's chit-chat about a few things.
19: Wait for the boss to order a drink first?
20: Yeah.
14: Yeah, and if they're like, can I get an iced tea? Just be like, I quit. You don't even have to fire me. I quit. Screw this.
19: He doesn't even know I've already had 3 shots at the bar.
14: I'll be back. You were there early. You met him there. Yeah. Yeah. Oh, my God. That's so good.
19: Yeah, if you call it iced with a D on the end or iced tea, according to the Merriam-Webster dictionary, both are fine. But it's actually supposed to be iced with a D. Yeah. Mm-hmm. Iced tea. With
14: now
19: no
14: you put
19: D.
14: A D in my iced tea. I hate it.
19: Oh,
14: anymore.
19: Yeah. No wonder. I'm teabagging your D. I'm D-bagging your teabagging.
14: It's all coming together why I hate it.
20: D-bag. It'd be a B-bag, your teabag.
19: Am I B-bagging? I'm putting a D in it.
20: But then it wouldn't be bagging.
14: It'd be right? D-ing.
19: Well,
20: it's the ball.
19: I'm putting
20: it's
19: everything
20: the ball
19: in there.
20: Bag.
14: How do you get the T?
19: I'm putting everything in.
20: The T is for the tip, huh?
14: And again, that's why I hate it.
19: I'm setting them both on the rim like a wedge of lemon.
14: Oh, no garnish for me, thanks.
19: Yeah, it's actually supposed to be iced with a D. Iced tea has become more common in speaking because English speakers regularly leave out sounds in everyday words. Out of laziness, I guess. Says examples are first. You don't say the T on first anymore.
14: Her first birthday.
19: Who came in first? I still go with it. Who came in first?
14: Yeah. Or my baby's having her first birthday.
19: First
14: birthday.
19: Left. She was to say left.
14: Left. Turn left up here. I don't say
19: turn
14: it,
19: left.
14: No.
19: I don't do that either. No, who does this?
14: No, I still say left.
19: Who does this?
20: No.
19: I left it on the counter.
14: I left it on the counter.
20: No, Southern Pole.
14: Maybe.
19: Is it Southern Pole?
20: Yeah. They're the ones with the iced tea habits anyways.
19: People are saying they're dropping the D off. Found. To found.
14: I found it. No.
20: No.
14: I found it.
19: I found it. I left it over there.
14: He probably did.
20: I found first.
14: Probably. We changed completely.
19: I found it first. My God. Do you know that ice cream used to be originally iced cream?
6: Yeah.
19: I mean, it became so common just to call it because it's too hard to go with the stick right away. Iced cream.
14: Iced cream.
19: So we just started calling it ice cream. And it was so commonly used, it just changed the spelling completely.
6: Wow.
19: Mm. Mm-hmm. Wow, I thought I'd go over more.
14: You thought we'd scream about it.
19: I thought you guys would be like, you're thinking about it. You're like, yeah. Wow.
6: Yeah. That
20: makes sense.
14: I was just trying to think that it used to be called, you know, milked shake. But no.
19: No, not milked. But there was other things that have that similar, like boxed set. Now it's just a box set.
14: Oh, yeah.
19: Skimmed milk. It's now skim. Huh. Waxed paper. Do I need to go on?
6: Waxed paper. Yeah.
19: Whipped cream. That is whipped
20: cream. Wait a sec. It still says that on the can, though. Whipped cream. Right?
6: Yeah.
19: Mm-hmm.
6: Yeah.
20: Aside from Cool Whip, it's still
19: the Mandela effect.
20: It's still whipped cream.
14: Boy, I don't know.
19: It's the Mandalorian effect.
6: Mm-hmm.
14: Mandalorian. We're just lazy.
19: Yeah, when you think about iced tea, I mean, obviously you have your own feelings, Heidi. We've heard them as far as your disdain, but as far as like your memories, like where do you picture yourself drinking it? Iced tea. I always picture myself drinking it on our back patio, where I grew up. Because my mom would be making like sun teas, like a big old jug out there, a couple tea bags in it, leave it in the sun all day long, and all of a sudden had tea in the evening, and so I'd be out there and drinking tea on the patio.
14: Okay, that's a beautiful thing. Now here's, again,
19: ruin it with your hate.
14: I'm going to ruin it a little bit with my hate because now I have a memory and I like realizing why I like figuring myself out. When we were kids, there was a commercial called the Nest Tea Plunge.
19: Oh, yeah.
14: And they would be like, yummy, iced tea, woohoo, hot summer day, yum, yum, yum, yum, yum. And then they would fall back into the pool and take a Nest Tea Plunge. And we didn't have a pool. And so I'm like,
19: Heidi, in the commercial, they didn't either. The idea was when you drink an iced tea, it felt like you were falling back into a pool. Like that was how refreshing this iced tea was. They would be slow motion.
14: Am I remembering it wrong? They didn't fall back into a pool?
19: The pool was a metaphor for the tea, but that everyone fell back into a pool while drinking tea.
14: See, I think I was like, well, even if mom buys it, it's going to be stupid because we don't have a pool. This is dumb. I think that I'm really figuring myself out.
19: It was,
14: and I think I may need to let some stuff go.
19: Yeah. Really? Yeah, I think so. No, then you go to the public pool and you wouldn't have tea. And you say, and you get to the edge, you go, Nesty Plunge.
14: Nesty Plunge,
19: and
14: then you
19: basically, it was this back flop, smack, ow, God.
14: And you realize that was the Nesty Plunge.
19: Oh, what I knew.
14: Hurt. Yeah. What are you doing? Why is your back so red? I was doing the Nesty Plunge.
19: It's not refreshing at all. It stings like a bitch. Anyway, 8955-2955. I love iced tea.
14: My wife does too.
19: I don't drink enough of it, I don't think. I mean, it's just not around enough.
14: We buy it in bottles, and it's in the fridge.
6: Wait,
14: like bottles of iced tea, like the
6: tea leaf,
19: tea, probably tea leaf,
6: tea leaf bottles.
14: Yeah,
19: that stuff's not that good for you, though.
14: Arizona iced, or
19: because it's always got like a lot of preservatives and sugars in it and stuff like that. Mm-hmm. So yeah, it's just not good for you.
6: I drink iced tea all the time. I love iced tea. I make it myself. I just get some tea bags. Normally it's like a raspberry, and then I'll brew I'll brew it up, and then I'll let it chill, and I'll throw it in the fridge, and then I have iced tea all the time because it gets me away from the soda. I like the flavoring of it. But growing up, like, yeah, I remember my grandfather, he loved brisk iced tea in the can.
20: That's brisk.
6: And so he would have like cans of that, but that is just too, I can't take it. It's too sweet. When I'm asked, if somebody's like, can I get iced tea, and they're like, sweetened or unsweetened?
19: Okay.
6: And unsweetened.
19: Got another dumbass here. Heidi, you were right, on television they fell back into a swimming pool. Yes. Yes, you moron.
14: But it was only
19: it
14: because
19: was a
14: they
19: metaphor.
14: Had the Nest
19: tea. That's what they're supposed to make you think is going to feel like. It's so refreshing.
14: Yeah.
19: They would do that, but that's not what you were supposed to do in real life, is drink tea and fall into a pool, you idiot. Who said that? 818
14: Oh, the Valley, San Fernando Valley.
19: My God.
11: Heidi's right. They did tell. Yes, they did.
19: Oh, my God.
14: But I'm telling you, as a dumb kid, I was like, oh, we don't
19: She's like,
14: have
19: we can't
14: pool.
19: Drink tea if we can't fall into a pool. Correct. That's not what they were trying to tell you to do. They're so. Oof.
14: I know. I know. It's a metaphor.
19: That was an accident.
14: Oops.
19: I didn't mean to do that.
14: James is
19: short. I really didn't mean to do that. My finger accidentally hit the button.
14: Oh, your finger's involved. It always is, isn't it? Pull it. Oh, let's see what happens.
19: It just barely grazed the fart button and oops.
14: Did you graze her fart button?
19: Mm-hmm. Oh,
14: that's filthy.
19: Yeah, that's another level. That's like getting in a pickle between third and home. I grazed her fart button. Didn't quite make it home. I had to run back to third.
14: Turd.
19: How far did you get down her pants to graze her fart button?
11: That's far.
14: And then she stopped me.
19: Yeah. She had a really low hole.
14: Yeah, really smart.
19: I was just looking at Jordan's face and knew that.
14: Seeing how far you could go.
19: His finger grazed the doobie doobie doo button. I'm like, it's right there on it, button.
14: Right, doobie doobie doo doo.
19: Hey, Jim.
13: Hey, good morning, Frank and Heidi. Yeah, man, we used to do that nasty plunge at my friend's pool. We tried it a couple times and that hurt like an SOB. Yeah. Landing flat on your back on the water.
19: Mm-hmm. Yeah, it does.
13: You guys ever actually try it?
19: Oh, yeah. I used to do it like, yeah, go to the public pool and nasty plunge. Look, yeah. Mom, smack.
14: Oh.
13: Yeah.
19: It was just a reverse belly flop is what it was.
13: Yeah, I'd almost rather just get the belt from Mom or something.
19: Yeah, I think
14: you get in trouble. She goes, "You want to go? I'm going to make you do the Nessie plunge tonight."
19: You're supposed to like kind of go in angle with your butt a little bit, so your butt kind of breaks the water.
13: Yeah, I was a little chubbo fat boy, so however I landed, I landed
19: just flat. Jesus, smack.
13: Yeah.
19: Oh, thank you, Jim.
11: I think you're supposed to wear clothes when you do the nasty plunge. Because that's everybody's wearing.
14: They did have clothes. Yeah
11: and
14: true.
11: I think that softens the impact.
19: Proving my point.
11: Yeah.
19: They really weren't doing it.
14: Uh-huh. It just felt like metaphor. It when you took your first sip.
11: Exactly.
19: Hello, Marco.
15: Hey, family. How you guys doing?
19: I knew something I did. You love iced tea? Thanks for calling.
15: Oh, my God. I love it. But I love it plain. No sugar, just unsweetened tea, just the way it is.
19: Yeah, but that's an older person's thing. Like, you didn't always love it plain.
15: But actually, you know what I have? I'm not really a fan of sweet teas or anything like that. It's just got to be just straight plain.
19: Even as a kid, you didn't put a little sugar in the tea? Oh, my God.
15: No, not at all.
19: That's living back then.
14: Not even a little sweet and low. You put a couple packets of sweet and low in there.
19: Oh, my God.
14: That's what the old people do. So it's on the tables. I see it. People put sweet and low in there. Ugh.
19: No, I like tea. It's plain now. Just plain tea. Yeah.
11: What's your favorite kind? You like the green, the black, the raspberry,
19: green.
11: Lemon?
19: I like the green.
11: Yeah?
19: Yeah.
11: Okay.
19: I go green.
11: Uh-huh.
19: See? Only get to a half hour tea talk, Heidi.
14: Everything, I know.
19: I wanted to go a whole hour, but I can tell. When I ask you if you'd say iced or ice tea, are there any other like things, phrases or something that you said wrong your whole life? Then someone corrected you. I'm not talking about like, you know, individual like words, but like, you know, you thought it was iced or... Well, I mean, it was back in the day, but like, you know, when I was growing up, I thought it was a wheelbarrow.
14: Yeah.
19: Not a wheelbarrow. You know what I mean? Like things like that. Yeah. And they're like, no, it's a wheelbarrow. You're like, what the hell's a barrow?
14: Yeah, what's a barrow?
19: A wheelbarrow, I thought it was just like a barrel cut in half, put arms and wheels on it.
14: Right, it's a wheelbarrow.
19: You could use barrel. A half barrel. It's a wheelbarrow.
11: Yeah, I could see that.
19: That's how I figured out my head. Like, that's why I thought I was right the whole time.
14: Yeah.
19: Any other... got wrong your whole life?
14: Well, when I was a kid, and it's probably just because it's regional, when I was in southern Indiana, when somebody would say, he hurt my feelings,
19: Oh, right,
14: because that's
19: right.
14: how we talked. I used to think it was like because your teeth, like your teeth hurt. So like, but it never. As a kid, I would mix that up. I would go, "Oh my god, I got my feelings got hurt today." If I like ate into something, I hurt my
19: come
14: feelings.
19: Home and tell your mom your feelings got hurt. She take you to the dentist.
14: I hurt my feelings. Yeah,
19: I'm getting bullied at school and my feelings are hurt. Oh, yeah. At least we can solve one of those problems. She takes you to the dentist.
14: I would mix up I can't even say it now. Feelings and fillings.
19: Yeah, I also used to think that when we'd have, just growing up in Indiana, we'd have big fires. You can't really have big fires out here. Mm-hmm. But you get, you know, clean up the yard or whatever, just have a huge bomb fire. I always thought it was bomb fire.
20: Oh, no.
19: It's not a bon, B-O-N fire, mm-hmm. a bomb, B-O-M-B fire. Like, that's a bomb fire.
14: Mm-hmm. That's a bomb fire.
19: Like, it's so big, like a bomb went off right there. But no, I was wrong the whole time.
11: Yeah.
14: Yeah.
19: Here I'm out collecting all these sticks in a wheelbarrow. Heading over to the bonfire. Gosh.
20: I looked it up. There is a regular barrow. So the wheeled barrow or wheelbarrow is because it has a wheel on it. But the other version is like with the two sticks with the platform in between that like people drag through like the forest. Say if you got like stranded in the forest and you had to put somebody on a barrow
14: like a
20: to haul them out.
14: Like a stretcher.
19: But that's a barrow, not a barrel.
20: But that's what the wheelbarrow.
19: Yeah, I thought it was wheelbarrow.
20: Well, I know, but we're talking. I didn't realize there was other kind of barrows.
14: Right, that there's a barrow without a wheel, but uh-huh. what you're describing.
19: Well,
14: is
19: why
14: like
19: would you call
14: director.
19: It a wheelbarrow if it doesn't have a wheel on it?
20: Because the other version is just a regular
14: it's just
20: barrow.
14: A barrow.
19: Of course it would be. It has no wheel.
14: Honey, grab the barrow, won't you?
19: You know what this thing needs?
14: And drag it over here.
20: A wheel.
19: A wheeled barrow.
14: Whoa, that's much easier.
19: And it used to be called a wheeled with a D. Uh-huh. But they dropped it because they're lazy. Wheelbarrow.
20: Well, they're so lazy. They're using a wheelbarrow. They
14: that's
20: should be, just be
14: true.
20: Carrying it.
14: It probably was called a wheeled barrow. Uh-huh.
19: I'll guarantee it.
14: I guarantee it.
19: You'll learn some today, I guarantee it.
14: Mm-hmm.
11: Growing up, we always had the older family members who were like my great aunts and uncles and stuff. They were really old. And I always thought they had Alzheimer's disease.
14: Oh.
11: Anybody who's...
19: Old-timers?
11: Yeah.
19: Yeah.
11: Well, Alzheimer's. Like, if they're old, they're a timer. You know what I mean?
19: Alzheimer's
11: are going to get it.
14: Oh.
11: You know?
19: I thought it was old-timers for a while.
11: Old-timers?
19: The old-timer.
11: Yeah.
19: The old-timer's
11: disease. The old-timer's
19: disease.
20: Kind of accurate still, it seems like.
11: Yeah, yeah. It still works.
19: 714 thought it was actually like duct tape, not duct.
14: Oh,
19: duct.
14: That's a big one. Yeah, yeah, yeah.
19: Yeah. Mm-hmm.
14: Duct tape. But everybody still says duct tape. Everyone's going to Home Depot. Can I get some duct?
19: They said it was cut board instead of cupboard.
20: Cupboard. Well,
11: yeah,
20: it is.
11: It's spelled.
19: It's spelled
14: like cupboard.
19: They thought it was cupboard. C-U-B-B-E-R-D. Yeah. It's made up a word.
11: Uh-oh.
19: Yeah. Put it in the cupboard.
14: Uh-huh. Right.
19: It's where we keep the cups in the cupboard.
14: It's amazing how we have to learn to spell anything.
19: I mean, English is not that easy. They got to learn it first.
16: Yeah. I thought it was espresso instead of espresso.
19: Express yourself.
16: Until I worked in the restaurant business.
14: Yes.
20: Restaurant business.
19: My youngest son, he's 11 years old, they say, and still says... V-R-R-R when he's cold instead of burr.
14: Vr. Oh, no. Vr.
19: Yeah, that you know what? That boy ain't right.
14: He's
19: great. I'm 41. I just realized it's not a wheelbarrow. you found out it's not a wheelbarrow.
14: This show is like an English class. Sometimes a science class.
19: Somebody's texting the show, 818-955-2955. If you want to text the show, you can do that anytime. Or you can call the show, 818-955-2955 as well.
14: Can I tell you another word that when people say it makes me crazy? So many people get it wrong. So many people.
19: Like I know. It's,
14: no, you don't.
19: Frustrated.
14: Frustrated. No, when you're talking about, when you're measuring something, and you, of course, you measure this way, and then you measure that way, and then you when... The how tall something is. How do you say that?
11: Height.
19: The height. It's,
14: what is it?
19: Height.
14: Frank's right. Johnny's wrong.
20: Yeah.
11: Well,
14: it's not height. The width and the height. It's height.
19: Height.
14: Height. Mm-hmm. Height's not a word. But
19: there is width.
14: Go, width.
19: It's not height. It's height. No.
14: And so many people go, what's the height? Well, measure. Give me the height. I might as well be offered iced tea.
19: Look at the height of that iced tea. That's a tall glass of tea right there. Look at the height on that.
14: I'll kill.
11: I get it, why you don't go out. I understand why, you stay home. You can't deal with it.
19: Exactly. She hates. Yeah. Just
11: can't let things go.
19: It's the little things.
14: No, I do let things go when I'm out and they build up. And I don't say anything. I just take it home and then I explode it home in private. Or on this show, apparently.
19: Yeah. This is your happy, safe place.
14: Yeah.
19: Text coming in. Phrases that you said wrong your whole life. Instead of saying might as well, they thought it was minus well. That doesn't even make sense to me. Well, minus well.
20: I'll do it, but I'm not happy about it. Minus well.
19: So you're minus. You're minusing the good part of it. Well, I'm minusing
14: well.
20: Uh-huh.
19: Hey, maybe we'll try to figure it out.
14: Yeah, now, is it cut your nose despite your face, or cut your nose to spite your face?
19: Cut off your nose to spite. To spite your face.
14: Yeah. See, now I used to think it was despite your face, meaning
19: despite your face.
14: Yeah, like despite it. Like your face is ugly. You're cutting off your nose despite your face. Like you think that's going to fix it, but you're still ugly. So cut off your nose despite your face.
19: Well, what's it mean the other way around? Cut off your nose
14: to
19: spite your face.
20: You're doing yourself harm for no reason. Like you don't need to cut your nose off. Right.
19: No
20: one's doing it because
19: no one needs to do that, Jordan.
20: No, I'm just saying, to spite your face.
19: You're cutting. Is that the phrase? Are we getting the whole phrase wrong? Cut off your nose to spite your face.
20: I believe that's the phrase. Yeah,
14: but meaning you're trying to hurt somebody else, but what's going to end up doing? You're only going to hurt yourself. Like,
19: oh yeah,
14: you're going to fire that person.
19: Yeah.
14: But all it's going to do, you're trying to hurt them. All it's going to do is hurt you.
20: Yeah,
14: because you need them or whatever. It's like that. Cut off your nose to spite your.
19: Why would you cut off your nose? To spite your face.
20: Yeah, describing
14: it's still
20: it.
19: Okay.
20: It's all a right. Destructive, overreactive response to a perceived grievance. So, yeah.
14: Uh-huh,
20: yeah.
14: Uh-huh.
20: Yeah, you're not doing any good.
14: We get so
20: just
14: much
20: overreacting.
14: Stuff,
19: yeah, don't cut off like a vital face organ. Because you need it, even if it's bothering you.
20: Yeah.
19: Even if you hate your nose, don't cut it off. You need it.
20: Mm-hmm. Yeah, Van Gogh.
19: That was an ear, but whatever.
20: Well, it's still vital. Uh-huh. It's,
19: I know.
20: It's one of the senses.
19: Consider part of your face, though, your ear? Or just your head?
14: Yeah, part of your head.
20: No, but
14: head,
20: if you look at your face, the ear profile is there.
19: Yeah, if you have prominent ears, it does become face.
20: Yeah.
14: They got to be pretty prominent.
19: I mean, we're talking monkey ears. You know what I mean?
14: Like Mad Magazine.
20: They're cupping out.
19: Yeah, where it's like, wow.
14: Ross Perot.
19: That guy can hear sign language.
14: what a great slam.
19: Just text coming in, 818-955. My brother thought that people that lived beside us were our next store neighbors. Not next door neighbors, they're our next store. The next door neighbor. Okay,
14: wow.
19: He's an idiot.
14: Uh-huh.
19: And that, but you're an idiot, too. I think it runs in the family, because you wrote, my brother thought that the people that lived besides...
20: Oh.
19: Besides us. I changed it when I read it. They lived beside you, not besides you.
14: No, he lives beside us.
19: He lived besides us. But besides us, he lives. You know. I was in my 30s when I realized cease and desist was really cease and desist.
14: Oh, they thought it was cease and...
19: You need to cease and assist.
14: Assist. You need to stop and help, okay?
19: Stop and help. Oh, people.
14: We're so dumb.
20: It's kind of similar.
14: Cease and desist means stop and help me stop you,
20: I guess.
19: Yeah. Help me with the stoppage of you stopping, desisting, whatever.
14: Uh-huh.
19: Joanne has a wrong word to share that she's thought this whole time. Hello, Joanne.
17: Good morning, family.
19: Good morning.
17: Joanne, R.I.P. Herman.
19: Hey, Herman.
17: It's been a while.
14: Oh, yeah.
17: My mom and her sister and my dad, they all say sandwich instead of sandwich.
19: Sang? Like S-A-N-G?
17: Sang. Yeah, like sandwich. Had a sandwich.
14: Sandwich.
17: And I don't know where it came from, but yeah, they say sandwich instead of sandwich.
19: I never heard of sandwich, but when I was little, I heard it like, I called it sandwich.
14: Sandwich.
19: A sandwich.
14: You want a sandwich?
19: But I call it sandwich.
17: Sandwich. Yes. Yeah. Sandwich.
19: Okay.
17: Love you guys.
19: Okay, if I hear that one more time, I'm going to shoot somebody.
20: I've heard that before. It's a cute variation.
19: Same thing.
20: Yeah. It's a sandwich.
14: Oh, no. It's right up there with pumpkin for Frank.
19: Oh, my goodness.
14: He will.
19: Can you get a sandwich?
14: You want a pumpkin sandwich?
19: somebody thought it would play it by ear. Because you're not reading any music, you don't probably don't know. You just play stuff by ear.
14: Mm-hmm. Yeah.
19: Okay. They thought it was play it by year.
14: Well, how does that make any sense?
19: Like you're playing it as your if, you know, you remember the year.
14: Play it by year.
19: Man, that song came out in, I think, 67.
20: That's what they all sounded like back then.
19: Well, a little painted black right there. Did you realize what that was?
20: Okay. I can see it now that you're saying it. Yeah.
19: A little bit.
14: Yeah.
20: Get more sitar-y with your voice.
19: Yeah, I didn't really get out of the sitar. Now I'm selling a cat commercial. Hey, Jim.
18: Hey.
19: You got some wrong lyrics that you heard in the song?
18: Yeah, it's kind of a funny one. You know the Go-Go song, Our Lips Are Sealed?
19: Yep.
14: Our lips are sealed.
18: Growing up, yeah, great song. Growing up, I think until I was 20, I thought it was Alex the Seal.
19: Alex the Seal?
18: Alex, yeah, like
19: seal.
18: About some cartoon seal or something.
19: Dude, you're in your 20s. Were you singing along with it? And someone was like, what are you saying? Alex the Seal. No, it is. Our lips are sealed.
14: Well, now I'll always hear Alex the Seal.
19: Let's hear it. Let's see what I know. Right now. We're going to crank it up. Here we go.
20: I'll go back. All right, here we go.
19: All right. It tells the average, you start repeating it a lot. You go into like the

0: big dummy.
1: Jim.
0: Dumb kids.
1: Alex the Seal.
2: I can hear it now. Yeah. Very last. No, crank it.
1: That does sound like a cool cartoon for a seal.
3: Not many seal cartoons, though.
0: So maybe we're due. We need one, and we'll just have one named Alex. Why not?
1: Hey, truck driver Carlos.
4: What's happening, fellas? Good morning.
1: What's up?
4: Hey, I have one of those for Latinos. Instead of saying pizza, they say pizza.
0: Pizza.
4: Yeah, pizza. I'm not sure why, but it's pizza.
0: Well, como se dice pizza in Espanol?
1: Pizza.
4: I have no idea.
3: Pizza.
0: Huh. I was just wondering if it... Yeah, yeah.
1: That's how they say it. Pizza.
0: Pizza.
4: Pizza. All right. Yeah, pizza.
1: This is my daughter says pizza like that. Ha ha.
0: Pizza.
1: Pizza.
0: Can we get some pizza?
1: Let's have a pizza party.
0: And then there are those people who say scrimp. You want to get some scrimp?
1: Scrimp?
0: Mm-hmm. Scrimp.
1: Nobody says scrimp.
0: Yes, they do.
1: No, they don't.
0: You call people. You know people who say scrimp.
1: No, I don't. No.
0: Well, you know, that's a blessing in the skies.
1: I threw them down. Oh, God.
0: I've heard that one, too.
1: A blessing in the skies.
0: That's a blessing in the skies. Yeah. And you're like, oh, God, they're dumb. Stay away.
1: Heidi and Frank, it always bugs me when people say, I want to ask you a question.
0: Mm-hmm.
1: I never understood that either. Or birthday. I never understood that.
0: I watch a lot of British shows, and they do that, too.
1: They're, birthday?
0: They yeah, but if, when's your birthday?
1: Can I ask you a question?
0: Can I ask you something?
1: Maybe. Yeah, that's what it
0: when's
1: is.
0: Your birthday?
1: What? That's way yeah. classier, I guess, than birthday.
5: Mm-hmm.
1: Hello, Seth.
6: Hey.
1: You got some word or phrase that you have been messing up this whole time?
6: Well, not me, but Paul O'Neill. I love the guy. I'm from New York. He's a big Yankee fan, but for 25 years, every now and again, Michael Kay tries to remind him it's not especially. It's especially.
1: Mm-hmm.
6: And he uses that word all the time.
0: Especially.
1: Especially.
0: Ugh.
1: Somebody said Tupperware. No.
5: Tupper.
1: It's Tupper with peas,
0: that's
1: not beans.
0: That's for all you fatties who want the leftovers.
1: That is
0: food.
1: The Tupperware, so you can't throw any food away.
0: Save it, I'll eat it tomorrow.
1: I'll put that in my Tupperware.
3: It's kind of a tub, though.
1: It is kind of tubbish. Yeah, put your food in an old tub.
0: Yeah, that's true. Or it sounds like you're saying Tupperware, but you've got a cold. Put it in the Tupperware.
5: Go ahead and save it, Tuppy.
0: Tubby.
5: Yeah.
1: So that last caller, he was talking about referring to Los Angeles and saying L.A. He said, oh, L.A.
0: L.A., yeah.
1: L.A.
0: There's that action.
1: L.A.
5: Who's he?
1: Who's Al, eh?
0: Al, eh?
5: When you talk about, like, misheard lyrics, I always thought Stevie Nicks' Edge of 17.
1: Mm-hmm.
5: Was a right-winged dove.
1: That was just like a right-winged dove.
5: It only it just had one wing.
0: It's just flying in a circle.
5: Yeah.
1: It was a very conservative dove.
5: Yeah. Like, damn, at least that bird's got brains.
0: Yeah, bird brains.
1: Oh. Got you there. Boomeranged on you.
0: Boomer.

0: right wing.
1: Yeah.
0: Just flying around in circles.
2: Somebody said, Diane says, you ask Google about ask versus axe. And I guess we changed that word out of what is pronunciation laziness, where it always used to be axe. Can I ask you something? As opposed to, and then axe. We changed it to somebody with a speech impediment saying ask. And we're like, everyone starts saying it like that. He must have been very, pretty influential for somebody with a speech impediment. Mm.
3: Brito. Well, listen, that's why they say Ibiza, because the king of Spain had a lisp and he would say Ibiza. And everyone would go, oh, I don't want to make him feel bad, so I'll say Ibiza, too. That's why I refuse to say Ibiza. It's Ibiza. Ibiza. Ibiza. That was just to please the king.
2: It's an island in the Mediterranean, if you didn't know what she's talking about.
3: Oh, they know. Our
2: I don't think they know.
3: Very
2: like
3: smart,
2: a hot,
3: Frank.
2: A hot party island in the Mediterranean. It's, you know.
3: The king of Spain.
2: What is that? Ibiza. Ibiza. Ibiza. I say Ibiza.
3: Ibiza. I think people know Ibiza.
2: Do you realize what topic we're on right now? People didn't know. They thought it was Tupperware. I mean, Seriously, you think they know what Ibiza is or Ibiza?
3: You know what, Frank? I'd love to argue with you, but I apologize. And I do believe you're right.
0: But is it pronounced?
2: 949 thought it was Dirty Deeds Thunder Chief.
0: Dirty Deeds and the Thunder Chief.
2: Yes. I mean, come on. Ibiza?
3: It's a song about Indians. The Thunder Chief.
1: Isn't it Ibiza?
2: What?
1: You guys keep saying Ibiza.
2: It's Ibiza.
1: Ibiza.
3: Uh-huh.
1: Ibiza.
2: Yeah.
3: That's correct.
4: With an I.
1: I keep hearing you guys say Ibiza.
2: Ibiza.
1: Ibiza.
2: Ibiza.
1: Ibiza.
2: No, it's Ibiza. Ibiza. It's got an I.
1: Yeah.
2: Oh my God, if I say Ibiza one more time.
3: I for fashion.
2: I hate when people say finna instead of gonna. I'm fitting to do that.
4: Oh, like fitting to?
2: I'm fitting to. Yeah. I'm fitting to do that.
4: Yeah.
3: I mean, in like Southern Indiana, we'd say fixing to. Oh fixing to.
2: Now the phone lines are jammed. We've irritated everyone. Yeah. The irritated audience is awake, and they're like, I want to be heard.
3: Weigh in.
2: Hello, Anna.
5: Yeah. Good morning.
2: What's been mispronounced or a phrase you've been saying wrong all these years?
5: Oh. Well, it's one of the biggest fights I ever gotten with my mom. I was like 4 or 5, and I used to hear the song on the radio, Raindrops Keep Falling on My Head, but I would hear it as Raindrops Keep Falling on My Hip.
2: On my hip?
5: She would get so mad.
3: Those are some wide hips.
5: Yeah.
2: Was your mom just a big pear-shaped woman, and she's like, that's not funny?
5: No, she was very petite.
3: Oh. Oh, dumb kids.
2: Yeah, just stupid children, yeah. Anna. Thank you so much.
3: Mm-hmm. She's not wrong.
2: Hit.
3: I know.
2: Wow. Hello, Sarah.
6: Hi, good morning.
2: You misheard a song lyric?
6: Oh, yeah, many times. I just had to say, the funny part is, I've actually known 5 different people that say scrimps instead of shrimps.
2: And, where are you from?
6: I'm from Arkansas.
2: Yep.
6: Man, I'll tell you what, I feel like a total redneck today, because I'm guilty of like 90% of these, or at least knowing someone who is.
2: Yeah. You like scrimp on your pizza?
6: My mom and dad listened to country growing up, and there was this Pam Tillis song. And it was My Wild Life or whatever. And there's a line in it about how you can't tame a wild rose. And I was confident that it said you can't tame a wild goat. And I even, the way I found out that that wasn't the words was when I got up on stage at a choir concert in front of my school and sang it in front of everybody. And that's when my teacher let me know I was horribly wrong.
3: Yeah. Sweetheart, it's Rose. You're saying goat.
6: Yeah.
2: And then you were singing it in front of the school?
6: And you know that makes more sense.
2: like in an assembly? The school was sitting there watching you sing this Pam Tillis song? And,
6: a whole assembly concert.
3: Oh, man.
6: Yeah.
2: And then the bucket of blood fell on you, and then you locked the doors. And said, my God.
6: Pretty much.
2: Well, thank you so much, Sarah. You looking up the Pam Tilla song?
3: Can't tame a wild rose.
2: I don't know if you'll know where in that song that line is. Yeah,
3: really I feel like that's probably the chorus.
2: All right, I think we probably got to take a break. We got all these people with the misheard lyrics and mispronounced words. I'll get to you when we come back. We'll just do a quick round of it. When we return, 818-955-2955. So keep it here, and let's see what's going on with the traffic today.
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8: 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Silly white folk. 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Got a single lead at Granada Hills on the 5 North and a Rocks Retreat. Big Red Fire Cleanup has a right lane shutdown. It's kind of soap on the 405. In North Hills on the 405 Southbound, you got a crash near Nordoff Street. Carpool and two left lanes blocked off. That's a jam back at the 118. And we also have a single lead in Burbank. Got a stall on the 134 West, but for Buena Vista Street, looks like the two lanes are blocked off by a trailer they got unhitched right now. And the 134 West on South and go from the I-5. In downtown late, we had a crash on the 10 West out of Central Avenue. That was taking up two left-hand lanes. Still a really tough drive coming out of the East LA interchange. And in East LA on the 5 North and past Olympic, crash block in two right lanes. Your stop and go from Florence Avenue. 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
3: Welcome to the Heidi and Frank Show. Talking about misheard phrases or words or things that you thought for a long time that ended up being wrong. You found out much later in life. It's like, I've been saying that my whole life. The number to call the show, Heidi and Frank Show, that is 818-955-2955. Don't forget, coming up at 8:30 is the first chance at $1,000 for Frank's fat sack of cash. Let's see. We got some misheard lyrics. My mom pronounced Italian, Italian.
4: Yeah, my mom did too.
3: But she doesn't call Italy, Italy.
4: Huh.
3: Yeah, I guess that makes sense.
5: Mm-hmm.
3: Elton John, Benny and the Jets, electric boobs instead of electric boots. Yeah, I was there with you on that one. She had electric boobs.
5: That's shocking.
4: And then you learn about Elton John and you go, I don't think he was thinking about boobs. Might have been boots.
3: What's up with that coffee meth commercial? I don't know what you're talking about. The song Enter Sandman, there's a line sand, but or sad but true. My wife thought it was Sand Patrol.
4: Huh.
3: My God, how are you still with her?
4: Yeah, I think I might have checked out on that one.
3: Mm-hmm. How much did they pay for that meth advertisement? What are you talking about? No wonder how he doesn't like iced tea. She's been drinking that meth tea the whole time. Explains why she the way she looks today.
4: The way I look today? Why? How do I look different today?
3: Messy. I don't know.
4: Oh, okay, great. I guess when I wear plaid, I just look like a meth addict.
3: Hispanic version of Walmart, Gualmart.
4: Gualmart.
3: Gualmart.
4: Hey, we're going to Gualmart?
3: Gualmart, no tea. Gualmart. No tea.
4: Gualmart.

0: No, he's done. Oh, now you're sorry. Pissed.
1: Oh, God.
2: That was a, I thought it was a scam.
1: Hopefully he's a lifer.
2: Privacy issues.
0: No.
2: Hey, Jeff.
1: Hopefully he's a lifer.
3: Hey, guys.
0: Hi, Jeff.
2: Oh, you used to mispronounce a word?
3: Yes, I used all my life, all the way to high school, I used to call it the Leaning Tower of Pizza. And it's the Leaning Tower of Pizza.
2: Yeah.
3: And I could have sworn I would tell people I'm pretty sure they sell pizza at the bottom of it.
2: Yeah, you thought it was actually a pizza brand? Like, that's what the store teacher was? That's where, okay. Mm-hmm.
1: That was their gimmick.
3: The teacher corrected me.
2: Oh, you raised your hand in class and said this out loud? Oh, that deserves a prize.
3: Thank you. Love you guys.
0: Thank One of you. Our other callers thought it was a Leaning Tower of Pizza. So, you know, it could be worse.
1: Isn't it pizza?
2: P-I-S-A?
1: Yeah.
0: Yeah.
1: Leaning Tower of Pizza?
2: Pizza.
1: Pizza?
2: Yeah.
1: Say it like a Z?
2: Mm-hmm.
1: Pizza.
0: I would say pizza.
2: Hello, Irma.
4: Good morning, everyone.
0: Hi, Irma.
4: So my aunties and uncles, when they say, do you want to have pizza with a Pepsi?
2: Pizza with a Pepsi?
4: So Pepsi.
1: Pepsi.
4: With a Pepsi, but they say Pepsi.
1: Huh. Pepsi.
2: Is this just an accent thing?
0: I think it might be.
2: Like you can't bring themselves to say Pep. Yeah, Peck.
0: Pepsi.
5: It's a Latino thing.
2: Yeah, it is.
5: Yeah.
2: Paul has a word that drives him crazy. Hey, Paul.
6: Hey, what's going on, Heidi and Frank? What's up?
2: What's that?
6: Hey, so we're talking about, I heard earlier the lady, she said sandwich, and yeah, I've heard that as well. But I got a couple more for you. What's with the washing my clothes or the state of Washington? Yeah, and I got a lady that I work with. She calls trash bags trash bags. Grab a bag.
2: A bag.
0: Yeah, I've heard that one.
2: Big.
0: Too. Yeah.
2: This is
6: a bag. A bag of weed.
0: Give me a grab one of them bags.
2: You don't like this woman, do you? You hate this woman.
6: No, she's all right. She's like, I'm thinking, right. Aren't you from here? Like, you're from around here, right? You grew up saying bag, it's a little
2: and Warsh,
6: awkward, right?
2: No, she's not from here.
6: And Warsh.
2: Yeah, thank you, Paul.
0: Washington.
2: Mark had some misheard lyrics. What were your misheard lyrics?
7: Hello.
2: No
0: way.
7: Mark from Huntington Beach, California.
2: Hey, Mark.
7: What's up, guys?
2: We got it, Mark. Well, you got some misheard lyrics?
7: Hooked on a feeling.
2: Yeah, what did you think it said?
7: Me and my childhood friends would argue that the beginning of that song, Ooga Chaka, Ooga Chaka, Ooga Chaka. The other half of the group would say it was Gahoo Gacha, Gahoo Gacha.
0: To be honest with you, I don't know who's right.
2: Here you go.

0: It's Hogan.
1: First group is right.
0: You're right. You just don't realize. Cody has wrong song lyrics. Hey, Cody. And he wants to.
2: Hey, how's it going, Frank? Heidi, everybody.
0: Hey, Cody, what's your misheard song lyrics?
2: Back in high school, my high school girlfriend was singing along in the truck to Fuel, Metallica. Mm-hmm. Give me two, give me five, give me that which I desire. I had to turn it down. What did you just say?
3: What did you say?
2: Give me fuel, give me five. She said, give me two, give me five, give me that which I desire.
0: Give me two, give me five. She's like holding her hands out. Give me two, give me five. Give me six bits a dollar.
2: I had to turn it down and correct her right there.
3: Oh, no.
0: And you dumped her?
2: Oh, I mean, eventually, yeah, but.
0: You made her get out of the car and walk home after that? Yeah. Let's see. Eric.
3: Give me two, give me five.
0: So he says, misheard AC/DC lyrics. I guess it is Dirty Deeds, Thunder Chief.
4: Are you sure it's not the other one?
0: What?
4: Is it On the Highway to Hell? Because I never hear Season Ticket. I always hear something else. I don't know. Living easy, loving free, Season Ticket on a one-way ride. You know?
3: I
4: hear something else when it plays.
3: You hear something very, very, very bad.
4: Yeah, right?
3: Very bad. Yeah. Maybe the worst.
4: And we play it all the time.
3: I know.
0: Let's hear it then. Let's see if I can hear it.
4: Living easy. Living easy.
3: It's
4: Season Ticket on a one-way ride.
3: Buzz Baz again.
4: I don't hear that. Season.

0: Yeah, what'd you hear?
1: I don't know. I can't really make it out. It doesn't sound like season ticket.
2: Sure doesn't.
3: Play it again.
4: Living easy, living free. Season ticket on a one-way ride. Asking nothing, leave me be.
1: Season ticket.
0: Season ticket. It's right there.
2: Yeah.
0: Clear as day, Johnny. Season ticket.
1: Hard G in ticket.
3: I hear it again.
4: Living easy, living free. Season ticket on a one-way ride.
3: Season ticket. I don't hear that either.
1: Yeah, you don't hear that.
2: Maybe you got to look at the lyrics.
3: I didn't know it was season ticket.
1: Yeah, that's what. Yeah, that's the lyrics. Season ticket.
3: Oh,
1: on a one-way ride.
2: Does change the song the other way.
1: Yeah.
2: A little bit.
1: I don't know. I can't make it out.
2: That darn accent, you know.
3: Oh, sad news for you, Heidi, because I know how much of a fan you were of Facts of Life. Superstar Mindy Cohn, who was Natalie, right?
2: Yeah, Natalie Green.
3: Has been secretly battling cancer for a second time.
2: Oh, no.
3: Yeah, I know. So this is going to be sad news for you.
2: That's very sad news. Well, you know, you take the good and you take the bad.
3: Yeah, you take them both. There you have, you know. Mm. Thanks a lot.
2: It's a fact of life. Oh, girls! Yes, I work in a Charlotte Ray impersonation whenever I can in 2026. You're welcome.
3: Well, I knew you bet Johnny $20 that you could fit it in, so that's why I brought up Natalie.
2: You can Venmo me. You can Venmo me.
3: Second bout with cancer. Yeah. I was like, okay, I'm totally going to screw him here.
2: Yeah, how am I going to get Mrs. Garrett reference in without finding out Natalie? Yeah. Natalie.
3: Facts of Life, or anyone on Facts of Life, is not mentioned. There'd be no way that you'd be able to get in a. Girls!
2: I mean, I might surprise you, but it does make things tougher for me.
3: I thought it would be way easier to do an impression of, but it's not.
1: No.
2: Yeah.
3: All right, do it again, Heidi.
2: Oh, girls!
3: Okay, you went a little over the top there. I mean, come on. Really?
2: Oh, girls!
3: Not enough. I'm just saying. I mean, like, you're kind of getting like me now, where you nail it when you just don't think about it, and now you're standing over the ball going, I got to think about doing, you know, Mrs. Ingalls. What was her name?
2: Mrs. Garrett.
3: Mrs. Garrett.
2: Edna Garrett. Played by Charlotte Ray.
3: And that first one was a hard slice, and the second one you hooked out. So, come on, try it again.
2: Oh, girls!
3: That was great. That was
2: thank
3: great.
2: You. So thanks,
3: she, finally, she finally,
2: thanks,
3: like, yeah, she's relaxed and just swing through it.
2: I don't want to think about it too much. Yeah, I got it.
3: 818-955, you can do a better Mrs. Garrett than Heidi. I'll give you a prize. Johnny, do yours.
2: Oh, girls!
3: Wow! Very impressive. That wasn't too bad.
1: All right. I've been practicing in my car all the way to work.
0: You knew this day was going to happen.
3: You know, if anyone has a red wig at home and her dress that she wore all the time, then it'd be you.
1: Uh-huh.
2: Oh, 100%.
3: Yeah. All right. Jordan, let's hear your best Mrs. Garrett from Facts of Life. Oh, girls! No, come on, Jordan. Really try.
5: Oh, girls!
3: Oh!
2: Y'all coming from my job, and I'm a little pissed about it.
5: Who knew you could do that?
2: I think she's living inside you, Jordan. She wants to come out.
3: All right, we're going to have the audience vote for who was the best Mrs. Garrett, because that's kick ass.
0: I had to get that first one.
3: I had no idea. Emo, you got a Mrs. Garrett inside you?
6: My throat's still a little dry from the grasshoppers. Okay. Woo! Wait. Oh, girls!
3: Yeah, all right.
1: Not as good as Jordan, but
3: it's right there. So I want the audience to vote for who had the best Mrs. Garrett. Let's just see what Corey has. So let's hear your best Mrs. Garrett.
7: Oh, girls!
3: Oh! Not too bad. Not too bad.
7: I tried. I'm sorry.
3: JD.
2: It's great.
5: Oh, girls!
3: Yeah, you guys are really, I mean, professionals.
0: Pretty good.
3: I'm humbled by who I get to work with every day. Yeah, you guys are such pros.
2: The talent in this crew.
3: Oh, we have somebody calling. They want to try the. Okay. Jim has an impression of Mrs. Garrett for the facts of life.
2: Let's do it.
3: That's where we are.
2: Yeah.
3: Hello, Jim.
8: Hey, good morning, guys. I had to give this a shot.
2: Okay.
8: Oh, girls.
3: Not bad.
2: It's not bad.
1: A little shaky.
2: He definitely made it his own.
3: The only person who called. Not bad.
2: A guy named Jim.
3: I will put you back on hold, Jim.
2: Yeah.
3: So,
8: all right.
3: Now, when you were on hold and you were listening to everyone else doing their impression, who do you think had the best one inside the studio?
8: Corey,
3: yeah. Corey was definitely a solid Mrs. Garrett. Mm-hmm. Stay on hold.
2: Okay.
3: Okay. Hello, Rawdale.
9: Hey, how's it going?
3: All right, do your best impression of Mrs. Garrett from Facts of Life.
9: All right, here we go. Hey, girls!
3: No, sorry, you're out.
2: Yeah,
3: he's like, hey, girls! No, you're
0: good
3: out.
0: Vibrato, though.
1: He sounds like he does that in his spare time.
2: Yeah, you know? I mean, it was...
3: He was putting on a fake voice when I talked to him the first time. Hello, Laurel.
10: Hi, Laura, but yes.
2: Hey, right, Laura.
3: Hello. Hey, Laura, give us your best Mrs. Garrett from Facts of Life.
10: Oh, I didn't want to do an impression. I just wanted to say I vote for Jordan, but I'll bet you it was just a one-time thing. I don't think I can repeat it.
3: Ooh, the challenge is on.
2: Laura calling you out.
3: Can you repeat
2: Laura.
3: It, Jordan?
0: Oh, let's see.
5: Hey, girl!
0: I don't know.
3: Laura,
0: I the first
3: Laura
0: time.
3: Because you knew he couldn't do it again, I got to give you a prize. Hey, Ken.
11: Hey, how are you?
3: Do you want to do Mrs. Garrett impression, or do you want to vote for who had the best one?
11: I want to vote.
3: Right.
11: I can't do an impression. I had throat surgery, and I can't get up that high anymore.
3: But I still want to hear yours as well. But I vote first. Who do you want to vote for?
11: Jordan.
3: Oh, wow. Right. Two votes, Jordan.
0: Hey, one take wonder over here.
3: Two votes, Jordan. One vote, Corey. And let's hear your Mrs. Garrett.
11: Hey, girls. See, I told you I can't get up
2: that
11: high.
2: Hey, right,
3: girls. Yeah, that was horrible. Yeah, that was, wow.
2: Jordan, is there any way we can find Mrs. Garrett from the Facts of Life?
3: I don't know. Yeah. I don't know if we can actually find her doing that old girls thing.
2: And
3: you know, it's probably one of those things where we're all in the Manchurian Candidate.
2: Mandalorian.
1: The Mandalorian.
2: Or
3: that movie with Denzel Washington and was a Manchurian Candidate. Mandalorian effect, and she never ever said "Oh, girls" on the show ever.
2: She might have said something like "Oh, Tootie," and we just made it into girls.
3: And you just assume she said that every show, and that was her tagline.
2: I know. I really feel I'm right on that, but I could be wrong. Willing to, you know, I'm open.
3: So the Charlotte Ray impressions are starting to sound like dirty old man on Family Guy.
12: Oh, girl. Sit in my lap and let's see what rises.
5: You can leave the fat one outside.
12: More cushion, less pushing. Just think of
5: Hey, Blair, why don't you kiss Joe on the lips?
12: Well, now you're talking something. I'd like to see.
5: We all watch the show waiting to see that episode.
3: All right.
2: Oh, man.
3: Somebody says Heidi has it so far. Come on. This is not even a competition.
0: Yeah, I know.
3: Somebody says it's between JD and Jordan, actually.
2: I think because of, you know, how far they have to go to get there, there's like a handicap, you know, so it's like I'm not easier for you.
13: I see what you're saying.
2: It's easier for me because, let's be honest, I'm not that far away from Mrs. Garrett at this point.
1: Do you find it?
2: I think you have to go a little bit further. So it's harder for you, and yours is really good.
1: So this is part of the, what they're saying is called the Mandela effect now.
2: Yeah.
1: They're saying that it wasn't, oh, girls, it was girls, girls, girls. It was girls three times.
2: No, that's Motley Crue.
3: It's Charlotte Ray singing
2: Motley Crue. Girls.
3: Did anybody ever do a mashup of her doing that with Motley Crue? I think Jordan could probably do that right now. If he can find Girls, Girls, Girls on YouTube and then mash that into the Motley Crue song. That would be some serious talent, Jordan.
1: A lot of people say that they remember her saying girls, girls, girls, but I guess it's never in the show. I don't know. That's what people.
2: What? Come on! No, so that was my whole childhood.
3: No, what he's saying is everyone assumes she's saying girls, girls, girls, but she never said that in the show. But the girls, girls, girls.
1: Yeah.
3: She never said that. Okay.
1: Girls, girls, girls. Whatever's going on is driving you apart. Kind of a thing.
3: Adrian.
13: Good morning.
3: All right, let's hear your best Mrs. Garrett from Facts of Life. I know.
13: All right. Hey, girls.
3: No. Lisa? Lisa?
13: Yes.
1: Put the phone down.
3: Yeah, what are you doing?
13: Waiting to get on.
3: No, you weren't, because I said Lisa, and you weren't even there.
13: Yes, I was.
3: Bull, I said Lisa. You said nothing. I said Lisa again, then you said what?
13: Oh, poo, Frank. Oh, girls.
3: No, you're doing witchy poo. Wasn't witchy poo part of that whole thing with the guy who just died, made Hufflepuff and stuff?
1: H.R. Puff and stuff.
3: Yeah, H.R. Puff and stuff. But witchy poo was on H.R. Puff and stuff. No? I don't know why these people are calling out. Why are these people calling?
14: Oh. They still wanted to do the impersonation.
3: All right, all right.
2: Oh, my God.
3: One more final round to give a prize away. What? Did you find it?
1: It's funny we mentioned Family Guy, because there was a Family Guy episode where Mrs. Garrett is a stripper, and she goes out, and Peter's there in the crowd, and she says something there.
3: And then the song plays?
1: No, it doesn't say what the song is, but she says,
3: well, it's got to be Motley Crue.
2: Oh, my God.
1: Yeah. If you have it. Yeah, you know. I emailed
15: Miss
1: it to you.
15: Charlotte Ray!
3: It is.
15: Mrs. Garrett! Girls, girls, girls!
3: Yeah, leave it to them to figure it out first.
2: Oh, my God.
1: Maybe that's what we're all remembering.
0: Yeah.
2: Who knows?
1: An episode of Family Guy.
2: Yeah.
3: Charlotte Ray, the stripper. My God.
2: What a world. What a world.
3: All right. I said I'd give a prize away to the person who did the best one. Hello, Martin.
16: Oh, girls.
0: I seem downtrodden.
2: I mean, no. She seems sad.
3: Andrew?
16: Girls.
3: You know, even though it sucked, I liked it. Stan Holt.
1: That's pretty good.
3: Mark?
17: Yeah.
3: Give me your impression.
16: Yeah. Oh, girls.
3: All right, Stan Holt. You're still in the running.
2: You guys are better at it than I thought.
3: James?
16: Oh, sometimes I wonder what you girls do when I'm not here. Get the hell out of here.
1: You sound like Mickey Mouse.
3: Yeah, you sound like Mickey Mouse. No, James, sorry.
2: Oh, my God. But I like the take.
3: Robert?
2: Girl.
3: Robert? Hey,
2: Robert?
17: Good morning, guys. Can we do a Herbert the pervert one?
1: Herbert
3: the Go ahead and try it.
16: There's a new Peppa boy in town. Chris, get your ass over here, boy.
3: Oh, no, you're actually doing Herbert the Pervert. We're doing Mrs. Garrett. Catch up.
2: Herbert the Pervert is next hour.
3: All right, so it's down to Andrew and Mark, okay?
2: Jumping ahead.
3: Hello, Andrew.
17: Hey, how's it going?
3: All right, give us your impression one more time. You're down to the finals.
16: Oh, girls.
3: All right, stay on hold.
1: Yeah,
2: it's good.
3: Mark, you're down to the finals. Give us your best, Mrs. Garrett.
16: Oh, girl.
1: Oh, you blew it.
3: I would say it's Andrew. Andrew, you won.
1: This is Andrew. It's getting very hot in here. And I wonder if these bulbs are LED or not. It's the incandescent. They get hot. Extremely hot. I'm sorry. Am I talking too much? I'm working on it.
2: No, you're not talking too much. No. No.
3: I love this show. We're not making fun. In honor of our favorite characters and one of the newest characters. Interesting.
2: No, what does he say? It's not interesting.
3: No, it's very interesting.
2: No, it's another...
3: It is interesting, goddammit.
2: No, it's another word he uses.
3: No, it's interesting.
2: No.
18: Do you know the right word? Oh, please say no.
3: No, it is. It totally is.
18: No, it's either. Please say no. It's not.
3: It is, Heidi. I watched the show as well. It is. He says interesting. I don't know why either.
2: Interesting, interesting.
3: Because
2: interesting, interesting.
3: Looked it up in a dictionary. You know what's interesting? The Knights of the Templar.
19: We got to take a break. We're going to come right back. And it was all in honor of Love is Blind. Or not
2: Love on
19: blind.
2: The Spectrum.
19: Love is Blind. Those people are also on the spectrum. Yeah. You got to be. All right. Coming right back. We're Audie and Frank.
20: Give me fuel, give me fire, give me that which I desire.
21: If we're talking about mispronouncing things, why isn't anyone calling from Boston? Aki Kitayama with a Breach Epic update. 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Got a single in Granada Hills. Had a big rig fire early this morning, 5 north at Roxford Street. They're still cleaning things up there, so the right lane is closed down. Kind of slow from the 405. Got a single in Burbank on the 134 westbound from Venta Vista Street. Got a detached trailer taking up two right-hand lanes. Got fluids filled in lanes as well. The 134 westbound is probably going from the I-5. And in South LA, they're checking on a crash now on the 110 southbound right on Century Boulevard. Two vehicles and two right-handlings trying to get to the right-hand shoulder. In the meantime, you're stopping and go back at Martin Luther King. In Irvine, they're working a crash on the 5 stop, but right on Sand Canyon Avenue. Two mid lanes are blocked by that crash, so the 5 stop and is really tough back at 17th Street. 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

0: 818-955-2955 is the number to call. It's the number to text. Thank you for everybody who participates on the show. Thank you for everybody who's still living in Los Angeles, because Americans are reportedly leaving the U.S. in record numbers. It's hard to imagine why. Where would you go? I mean, if you're going to leave the U.S., and just end up living abroad someplace, be an expat, do you have that place? I mean, I do, obviously, guess.
1: Italy.
0: Oh. Yeah, of course. Yeah. Thank you, Johnny. You listen. Yeah. Mm-hmm. You didn't know I went to Italy, Heidi?
2: No, I missed that. No, I thought, but you've been to Costa Rica a couple times, and you had mentioned that you...
0: That's where my wife would go.
2: Oh, so that sounds perfect.
0: That's why I'm going to Italy. Italy. That's why I'm going to Italy. It's going to work out fine.
2: I've got it. Now I understand.
0: Where would you go, Emo? Do you have your place?
3: I mean, there's a lot of places I haven't been yet, but I feel like Greece could be...
0: Greece. Yeah. That's a good one.
3: Yeah, I've never been there, but it just feels right.
0: Mm-hmm. They're HOAs, though. You can't paint anything. Everything's got to be white.
3: isn't it really colorful there, too?
2: Yeah, the blues.
0: No. All the buildings are like this, the same white. Yeah. I mean, it's
3: they're like artistically white, though.
0: Artistically white.
3: Yeah.
0: That's deep. You and Santana on the acid trip right now.
3: We took the same stuff this morning.
0: These whites are so colorful.
2: This mescaline is so crazy.
0: I didn't know you're not much of a traveler outside of the country, but if you had to go, where would you go?
2: That's a tough one for me. Probably just Canada.
0: Just Canada.
2: My best friend's from Canada, so she loves it.
0: You are not really a cold person. I mean, you're cold
2: days,
0: natured.
2: That's changed. Yes, I'm cold as ice. I mean, through the veins.
0: Oh, you mean not anymore? Because it used to be like your fingers were always frozen, like you had some Raynaud syndrome or something.
2: I still have that, but no, yeah, or something like that.
0: Is it Raynaud's?
2: Yeah, it's Raynaud, you know, tomato, yeah, where I have a circulation problem, but that somehow has gotten better.
0: I only have that in my right hand. No, I really do.
2: You do?
0: Yeah.
2: That just happened? It's terrible. It's a terrible thing when, yeah.
0: It's painful, right? Is it painful?
2: Oh, it'll go purple, then it'll go stark white like a piece of paper. And then you work so hard to get back into your finger, and then all of a sudden the blood rushes back and it becomes this big, giant, throbbing, painful.
0: Very
2: painful.
0: I found that out when I went into a cold plunge, you know, the trend cold, you know, plunging.
2: Mm-hmm.
0: And so
2: that's
0: in
2: why
0: it.
2: I would never
0: I'm
2: do
0: up
2: those.
0: To my, yeah, don't. If you, well, if you got it's it, it's not good for natural women, temperature. What? Yeah. Cold plunging is not good for women?
2: No, it spikes your cortisol levels because your body goes into shock. Saunas are better for women than cold plunges. They're not good for people. I mean, in my opinion, and what I've read. It's not, because it spikes cortisol levels, which is not good for
0: that sucks.
2: Belly fat and all that stuff. Yeah. Your body's like, stressed out, I'm dying.
0: Hmm. So they're talking about like, you know, the Finnish people or whoever up there, or, you know, they're always like just cracking open the ice and they're getting in it. And that's why they're all so damn fit, is because they're
2: all right. Well, if it works for you, do it. I just like I lean on the warm side.
0: I've seen the hype behind it. It's always like they're talking about the people like the Russians. They babies are born and they put them in a bucket of ice. You know, now they're just like these super studs like Dolph Lundgren. You know, they're like God. Maybe there's something to this.
2: If it works for you, do it. I just I like
0: because I thought ice was good for inflammation. I remember like when you get hurt at all, like in high school, put some ice on it. Mm-hmm. It's like there would be an ice bucket, just like a 5 gallon bucket with ice in it. And they go, stick your arm in it and then keep it in there. Keep
2: maybe,
0: it in there.
2: Yeah,
0: and it'd be hurting, it'd be numb, but it's like ice was the cure all for everything. So, anyway, I get into the cold plunge. And when I get out, my right hand starts just killing me. I'm like, oh my God, what's happening? Because I guess it's when, your veins and capillaries and arteries constrict. But they don't open up as fast as they should when you start warming up again. They still stay. So when your blood starts getting pushed through all these other high volume tubing, going right into like, so it's a high pressure hose, but it has no place to go. So it's just like,
2: it hurts.
0: It just sucks. So I had to like, if I do a cold plunge, I have to have one my hand out.
2: Yeah. Yeah. No, Raynaud's is really no joke. It's very, very painful. I just try to avoid getting into that situation. It'll happen like at the grocery store, someplace where it's really cold, where AC's blasting. So I've got a tank top and shorts on because it's 100 degrees outside. And then I go into a grocery store and all of a sudden I'm like, it's going to happen. Yeah. And once it starts to happen, I can't undo it.
0: You're
2: it's
0: a Raynaud.
2: I got a layer up. Yeah.
0: She got the old Reynard syndrome.
2: So yeah, maybe Canada wouldn't be for me. I don't know. You might want to go more equatorial. I've not really thought about it. Let's just make America a really nice place to live, so like we don't have to worry
0: great
2: about
0: again?
2: It.
0: Good, you said it.
2: No, I didn't. Johnny, I didn't say that.
0: You said you were going to, really, then you realized really nice where you place. Were having the sentence. Like, oh crap, I can't say that. Johnny, where'd you go?
4: You know, I just went to Canada, and I kind of agree with Heidi. Like, it's right there, you know, and then you kind of come back and forth.
2: Mm-hmm.
4: But then, we went out to eat, and I got the bill back, and it was like $140. And I was like, what is this? Mm. Why is it so expensive? But that was because it was in Canadian. Okay. So it was like half the price of that.
2: Yeah, you're right, yeah.
4: But it threw me off. I do enjoy Canada, but I think I'd probably maybe go to the United Kingdom.
0: Yeah,
4: because it's a place where we could all speak the same language. You know, there's not going to be a language Arabic? Barrier.
2: Yeah,
4: and I feel like we have a lot in common with them, considering that we once were them.
0: Yes, you're going back to the motherland.
4: The motherland.
0: Okay.
4: Yeah,
0: Renee, you going back to your motherland?
5: Mexico.
0: Yeah.
5: Yeah, I'd go. Yeah,
0: well, you had something else in mind.
5: No, I did.
0: What were you going to say?
5: I was probably also going to say Italy because Sherry used to live there, so she can like show me around.
2: Oh,
5: yeah, and I've never been there.
0: Don't
5: before.
0: Ruin my happy place. I'm showing up. I want to go someplace else.
5: Everywhere.
2: Well, it's a big country. Yeah. Maybe you're at the boot and he's up north. I mean, you know, you may not run into each other.
6: Hey, Frank, I'm at the heel. Where are you at right now?
7: Want to meet up for a beer, Frank?
2: Yeah. I'm at the toe. I can't get there in time.
0: Sorry, man. Where would you go, Jordan, if you left the United States to be an expat? Thailand, you've been there.
8: I know, that was the top of the mind because you can get more for your money out there as far as like food is super cheap and you can travel around everywhere. But
2: like a king.
8: Then I started thinking about it and it was like the only thing that kept popping my mind, Switzerland. I'd go back to Switzerland.
2: Oh, of course. Yeah. Yes. It was
0: I think you got a family back there.
8: Fantastic.
0: You haven't told us about it.
8: Not yet, but if I move there, we're making some Swiss babies.
0: Mm-hmm.
2: Oof.
0: Swiss babies.
8: Put some hole in that cheese.
2: Yeah, just don't use one of those Swiss condoms. You'll end up with some Swiss babies.
8: Yeah, yeah. That's
0: how
8: you do it.
0: The Swiss condom, the worst invention ever. Well, if you want to live long enough, maybe you'll retire and move out and be an expat someplace else. I know a lot of people have gone to Belize and things like that, and they live down there and have a boat, and it's just wonderful and beautiful.
2: Living the dream.
0: But if you don't, I guess, take care of yourself, then by the time you retire, you're just like an old feeble person. So you worked all your life to, you know, save up, so you start enjoying the things that, you know, now you can enjoy anything you want to enjoy because you can't even do it. So if you subscribe to the Wall Street Journal magazine, you can enjoy this new feature because it says the secret to men's longevity is a great butt.
6: No, no.
9: Shake that healthy butt. Oh, baby got fat like.
0: Oh, yeah. Look at this. I'm going to live forever.
9: Baby got fat like the open booty.
0: Okay. Jesus Christ. What's going
2: on here? It's healthy. It's round. I want to get with you.
0: Yes, it's healthy.
2: And take your picture.
4: Jesus, I'm going to die tomorrow.
8: My homeboy's trying
2: you
8: to
2: got, yeah. You suffer from no acetol.
0: You got
4: yeah.
0: crack, got no crack in the back.
4: Yeah.
2: High, low back.
4: Just kind of pancakey.
2: Yeah.
0: I noticed my butt the other day in a picture that was taken of me directly from behind. Kind of getting pancakey, old man ass.
2: Oh, just because you sag your pants, that's all. You guys just
0: I'm so cool. I sag my pants because
2: They're not up and tight around hugging your cheeks, or you've wore the jeans for 7 days and they're all stretched out.
0: My belt
2: now.
0: Is not like it's not hanging down. My underwear is where my normal waist would be. So I don't sag my pants. My pants are up. My ass is disappearing inside, so it looks like my ass is sagging.
4: Mm-hmm.
2: Mm-hmm.
0: So got to do some more squats, some lunges. There's something to work on this ass.
2: Less lunches, more lunges.
0: No, I think if I had more lunches, probably my ass would grow. That.
2: Maybe. Yeah, right.
0: Yeah, my brother-in-law went on like a 6-week hike on the Colorado Trail.
2: Nice.
0: And out there by himself. All right. The Knott's Scary Farm 4-pack. If you'd like to go get scared at Knott's Scary Farm, I got a 4-pack for you right now. Caller 40 818 955 2955 is the number. had like some crazy experiences, like, you know, just walking along, all of a sudden, moose! And moose aren't like, you know, the nicest things.
2: No. Yeah, walk, I'd be a little scared about that. Yeah.
0: They'll kill you. Mm. Mm-hmm. And they're huge. I mean, like, you're standing there, and you're probably looking at its
2: chest,
0: at its shoulder.
2: Yeah.
8: Yeah.
0: It's massive. If you were in a tent, and you look out the window of a tent, that's knee high. You see a hairy knee.
2: Oh, God.
0: It'll stomp your tent out.
2: Just be quiet.
0: But,
2: be quiet.
0: After 6 weeks of walking, you'd think that would just, like, you know, really get his ass in shape. Lost it all. And he used to have one of them bubble asses. Has no ass, never got it back. Just walked it off.
4: Oh, no.
0: I know.
2: Not the food, and he's not eating the food he normally eats, and he just, it's cardio, cardio, cardio.
0: Yeah, they say, yeah. I guess it's for anybody, not just men, but if you want to, I guess, live longer. And they say it's supposed to be like the stabilizer muscle, so you're not going to be falling. I'm falling, I can't get up. Mm-hmm. If you have strong legs, you're probably more likely to live longer. So doing curlies for the girlies when you're
2: squatties,
0: young.
2: Yeah.
0: And do the squatties for the hotties when you're old. So you can live longer and enjoy them. Another crazy death. This was not fast. This is probably terrifying, but also, I mean, I don't know the names or the genders of the people in the story, but Indonesia's Mount Dukono erupts on Halmahera Island, killing at least three people, including two hikers whose bodies were found holding each other.
2: Oh.
0: So they just inhaled the pyroclastic blast.
8: How did they find
4: it?
8: Yeah.
4: It and must have been, right?
0: They were buried in, like, mountains of ash, I guess.
4: Yeah.
0: Just so hot, just kind of, like, vaporized their lungs.
4: From the inside. Oh, my God. That was...
0: They were hugging each other.
2: We created that. You and I recreated that. I'm trying to find that picture.
0: Created what?
2: We recreated, because there was a story about, like, this was back when we were at 97.1, and it was like they found a couple, and they found them face to face, like,
0: oh, no, the skeletons,
2: each other
0: right?
2: In fetal position.
0: Were they skeletons?
2: I think so. Yeah, I'm trying to find
0: an archaeological dig. Like, they were buried alive together.
2: And it's like, it's like kind of sweet. You go, okay, well, we died, like, holding each other, going, well, it's over. You know, there's something beautiful about that. That you didn't you weren't alone, just splayed out, like, well, I'm...
0: Could have been us, though. I'd probably, you know, try to wiggle behind you. You know what I mean?
2: You were trying to wiggle in front of me, for sure.
0: And these people were, like, facing each other. It's like, hey, you know, we're going to die soon. How about a little...
2: Yeah, you're probably not in the mood, though, you know?
0: Probably. What do you mean not in the mood? Hell yeah, I'm always in the mood.
2: Oh, we're near death. We're going
0: to... I wouldn't even say no to buried alive sex. Okay, let's do it real quick.
2: I know.
0: Then we'll figure our way out. You got a lighter?
2: Nothing stops you.
4: Go for the old double eruption, huh?
2: That's what he's hoping for, yeah.
0: Hot magma everywhere.
2: It's everywhere. It's in my hair. It's on my chest.
0: Yeah, there is a remote tribe in China that has no room for romance because women in this remote tribe in China view men as non-essential and dispensable. So their children are raised without dads. It's like they just use them to, you know, obviously get what they need from them to have a kid and then, like, get out of here. So I don't know if it's just a tribe of ladies or maybe the guys are there and they do the work, but they don't live together, have anything to do with raising the kids. It is basically there as sex workers.
2: Oh, the men are sex workers. Yeah.
0: Well, I mean, that's all they do. It's like they're not part of, like, they're no relationship. There says the men.
2: That's what us lesbians are doing. We're like, we don't want, we got each other for all that. All we need is that little bit of.
0: So you think it's a big lesbian tribe? Non-essential and dispensable, all men.
2: I mean,
0: big old lesbian tribe of Chinese.
2: I don't know that they're lesbians, but it's like they're doing what lesbians do. We're raising the kid. We're taking care of the kid. We just need that one little thing from you.
0: Yeah, and if you want to have kids, you do need that thing from us. But so you got to come with Colin.
2: We're not giving it to you the old fashioned
0: way. I know.
2: Mm-hmm.
0: Some of you were fine with donating. Some of you, after that boob dance you did earlier, we're making you get you earn it. The old fashioned
2: way. I thought I just did earn it. Come on now.
0: The old fashioned way. You ladies wouldn't even know what you would do without men for 24 hours. What would you do? A day without a man, ladies. 818-955-2955. For a day, you're this Chinese tribe. Men are dispensable, non-essential. What are you doing first? Day without a guy. 818-955-2955.
2: See, I can't play. I can't live my whole life without a man. I can't play.
0: Bull. You got men in your life all the time. Look at all of us. More men on this show than not right now, but still.
2: I mean, yeah, it works. But I'm saying in a daily life, right, I don't depend on a man for anything.
0: You don't depend on a man for anything in daily life at all?
2: No, not really. No.
0: I am hurt.
2: I'm not. You're not.
0: You depend on me to show up.
2: That's not. I'm saying in like a home life, like Emo would have to play that.
3: I don't see Horace every single day.
2: Right.
3: I'm fine on days where it's just the gals.
2: Right.
3: Yeah. Mm-hmm.
0: So women, it's hard for you guys to think of a day without a guy.
3: No, it's the opposite.
0: You wouldn't know what you would do.
3: It's too easy because I have days like that.
2: My whole life is that.
0: So I should probably open up to men. I'm sure men would be easy to answer this. If we didn't have women for one day, what was the first thing we would do?
8: Oh, first thing.
0: I'd apply my brakes without an audible gasp.
8: Yeah. Yep.
2: Jesus.
0: What?
2: Slow down. Slow down.
0: I'd watch a movie without explaining for 12 minutes what the characters have been up to for the last half an hour.
2: And who's that? Who's she?
0: See, there's plenty of things the guys could do without a woman for 24 hours.
8: Let that little spider live.
0: Yeah, sleep on more than 23% of the bed. Mm. With 23% of the covers. See? Plenty of things a guy could do. 818-955-2955. I have prizes. Take the seat down and leave it.
2: Mm-hmm. No dribble.
0: Why don't you look?
2: No pee dribbles?
0: I never understood that whole complaint from women about, you didn't put the toilet seat down. Why aren't you looking where you're sitting?
2: I think it's usually happening at night when you go to the bathroom. You don't want to turn a light on. You got to pee at 2 in the morning. And you're like, you're just kind of going in there and everything's dark. And you just go in and sit down.
0: Even more so, if I'm going there dark and it's blind and I'm just sitting down on where I assume is the random hole in the corner. Because I've been there before in the daylight. How do I know someone didn't try to leave a plunger in there? All of a sudden I'm sitting down, it's like, you know what I mean?
2: Talk about audible gas.
0: I would feel around. I'd feel to make sure the whole thing is up. Like, what if I sit down just on a closed lid? Like the entire thing's closed. Mm-hmm. I shouldn't turn the light on. No, I'm going to feel. Oh, woo, that's cold. Like cold porcelain on my fingertips.
2: Mm-hmm. Let me put the other
0: lower
2: seat
0: the
2: down.
0: Seat down. See, I don't think there's one case of woman ever falling into the toilet.
2: Yeah.
0: That's just a made up lie.
2: Again, I don't have to worry about it.
0: Seats are always down at your house.
2: Never had to worry about it. Yeah, I've never lived with a man, so.
0: Wow.
2: Wouldn't know. Except growing up with a brother and a dad, but other than that, not since then.
0: Never.
2: They're the only two men I've ever,
8: I even put a hinge on it, huh? Just leave it down.
0: Yeah. Lesbo toilets.
8: Yeah.
0: It's called Lesbowls. Yeah.
8: Lesbowls.
0: It's just the seat.
8: Yeah, permanently.
0: Just, that's it.
8: Yeah. They're molded.
0: There's no way to even raise it.
8: Permanently down. You're onto something.
0: Look for that in your Home Depot aisle.
2: Well, but you also want to put the lid down because of feng shui.
0: There would be a lid, but the seat is permanently down.
2: Permanently down, yeah. Right. Yeah.
0: Hello, Diego. See, not one woman's called. They can't even think of one thing they would do without a guy. Diego, what would you do with 24 hours without a woman?
7: Just relax. Sit on my sofa.
0: Yeah.
7: Take a day off. That
2: you mean because
7: be
2: you're
7: amazing.
2: Always being asked, honey, can you fix, honey, can you do, honey, we have to go,
7: well,
2: honey.
7: Not even like, why, I get asked, why do you sit there? Why are you not doing anything? Don't you feel like you're wasting the day?
2: Ah, yes.
0: This was my day. This was my plan.
7: Sit here. Relax.
0: I'm being successful right now.
2: Yeah.
0: Did she make you do something yesterday? I mean, did you have to?
7: Of course.
0: A project?
7: Her and my mom.
0: What'd she make you do?
7: We had to go. We woke up for church early in the morning. Then we have to go get breakfast. Then we have to cook like 40 pounds of birria that nobody really ate because there's only like 20 of us. It is like a constant.
0: You were just constantly moving yesterday, yeah.
2: You were a man in the garden for the birria.
7: Yeah, I got yelled at for sitting there one day and looking tired, like for a couple of minutes, from my mom. She's like, "Why are you so tired?" And I was like, "Whatever. You're built like this. I don't know."
0: See, yeah, Diego, I'm gonna give you a prize. All right, well, Danny, see, not one woman called about what they could do without a man for a day because they just can't think of it.
2: Just couldn't live without.
0: I mean, not one woman called, Heidi.
2: Just so vital.
0: And we got Danny, got a couple of guys calling in. All right, Danny, what would you do without a woman for 24 hours?
10: First thing. Yeah, so me and my buddies, our big hobby is off-roading, so we have Project 4x4 vehicles. We're often working on them. Most of the time, when I try to work on my vehicle, here we go, something happens. I know just a while ago you guys mentioned about letting the spider live. Yeah. That literally happened to me. Every time I'm working on my truck, it seems like I got the heaviest part out, and then that's when she needs me to go kill a dead damn bug or do something else.
0: Oh, yeah.
10: Sorry, I was literally dropping the transmission, about 180-pound transmission. I had it on my chest. I hear this loud scream in the house. I think something's going on. I'm rushing to get the transmission off my chest, get out from under the vehicle. I run in the house. I said, "What's wrong? What's wrong?" There was a freaking spider in the kitchen sink while she's washing dishes.
2: Oh, my God.
0: She couldn't have just taken the hose thing and hose at the spider and washed it down.
2: These fragile women.
10: You got some scalding hot water right there. Just get it with the hose.
0: Yeah. Yeah, get it with the hose. All right, Danny, I'm going to give you a prize. What do you want?
10: I don't know what you guys have. I'm sorry. I just heard the topic and I had to call in.
0: Yeah, right away. He knew. He knew right away. All right, Danny, I'm going to put you on hold and you can figure that out. All right, I am. Robert says he'd drink as much as he wants without judgment.
2: Mm-hmm.
0: Wouldn't have to play a guessing game about what to eat. I'd make a decision and then eat.
2: Yeah.
0: Buy two large pizzas with everything, a 24-pack of beer, play Xbox for many hours, watch Lord of the Rings trilogy, take many naps. See, the guys have no problem. Yeah. I've been thinking about this for a long time.
8: Dreaming of
0: what I'd do if you weren't here.
2: Yeah. Mm.
0: I already know it. I wrote it down in my diary.
2: So it's funny. Mostly just, if you think about it,
0: being single.
2: Nothing.
0: Just be, go, yeah.
2: I'd like to do nothing, if that's possible.
0: Keep it here. 818-955-2955. Let's get that traffic.

0: Belgium sounds cool. Great chocolate. Close to Germany, the Netherlands, and the ocean. Hockey Kitty, I'm here with a brief traffic update. 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Got a still in Granada Hills on the 5th northbound at Roxford Street. Still cleaning up an earlier big rig fire. The right lane is closed down and slow from the 405. Also got a still in Burbank on the 1/3 of our westbound from Buena Vista Street. Got a detached trailer taking up two right-hand lanes. Might have a hydraulic spill in lanes as well. 1/3 for westbound stop and go from the I-5. And then in South LA, a lot of crash on the 110 south at Century Boulevard. Trying to clear up the two right-hand lanes, but right now it's stop and go from Martin Luther King. Watch for a crash down at Hacienda Heights. This one just reported 60 westbound at Hacienda Boulevard. Three vehicles in the fast lane. You're slowed down back at Azusa Avenue. So this is adding to the morning drive at this point. Crash in Irvine got moved to the shoulder. The five stop near Sand Canyon Avenue delays from Main Street are thinning out. The Crohn's and Colitis Foundation has been at the forefront of inflammatory bowel disease research and care for over 50 years. 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
20: Heidi and Frank Show. I think it might have been last week, maybe week before, talked about the word cool being the one slang word that's like 100 years old that still holds its weight with everyone. It's not some dated word, even though it's 100 years old, being used for something good.
14: That's pretty rad.
20: See? I know people who still use rad.
14: Yeah, but it's not.
20: I don't judge them like, you know, it's like, well, that's the cat's pajamas. I'm like, okay, you're old. Rad, I tolerate.
14: All right.
20: I'm like, oh, okay, cool.
14: Awesome.
20: I know what you're trying to say. You're trying to say cool, right? But if you're saying rad, it's more of like the Southern California surfer cool, right?
21: Yeah.
14: I guess so, yeah. I don't think we said rad
21: skater,
14: in Indiana.
21: Surfer skater.
20: Well, we did, but we probably got it from movies from Southern California.
14: It's rad. Yeah, rad.
20: But I don't think we ever created a cool word. Actually, we did create cool words out of India. I remember that. I remember our word for cool when I was growing up was Diddy Kai.
14: No, that was in your group of doublespeak friends.
20: But I'm saying, in my group of, like, you know, in Indiana, when you're going to make up a word that's cool, like there was a surfer group of friends that came up with rad, radical, it's so rad. Ours was Diddy Kai. It's like Diddy Kymush.
10: Jordan and I grew up about 100 miles apart from each other here in Southern California, and I don't think either one of us ever heard that before, right?
21: No, that's an Indiana word that was created out of Indiana, but we never had a movie made about us.
14: Yeah, no.
21: But if we would have, you guys have been saying Diddy Ky all up and down the
14: but
21: coast.
14: But in my part of Indiana, Diddy Ky didn't catch on in Southeast Indiana either.
21: That's what my point is. Regional words. Did you have a regional world in Bates?

0: celebrity because, yeah, we had a kid from Burma. And Solomon Kwee was his name. I still remember his name because he was like the only Asian kid in the school.
1: Yeah, we
0: and then when the Chins moved
1: too.
0: In, when the Chin family moved in, it was like they were like the most looked forward to family to bring their egg rolls to the sports banquet. And those things did not last. They were fantastic. But yeah, it's like, but we were, the whole school was white.
1: Yeah, same.
0: Didn't have one black Vietnamese. Kid. Not one black kid, but we did have foreign exchange students and some Asians.
1: Mm-hmm. We had one Asian.
0: I knew black people. They lived across the river, on the good side of the river. We were the river rats. Back in the day, it was a part of town that I guess was racist. And, yeah, that's where I grew up. Not, but by the time I was there, it wasn't nearly as racist as it used to be. Like, you know, having the sign on the side of the river that says, don't get caught over here after dark kind of thing.
1: Right.
0: Yeah, that's...
1: Ugh.
0: Yeah. Mm. But a lot's changed since then.
1: That is not Diddy Kai, you know?
0: No, Diddy Kai came way after that. Diddy Kai was...
1: No, I'm saying that's not cool that was like that.
0: What?
1: I'm saying that's so not Diddy Kai.
0: You still don't get Diddy Kai?
2: No, I don't get it.
1: No, I'm saying it's you said
0: let me explain it again.
1: That means cool. Yeah, I'm following you. I'm saying that's not cool.
2: No, I'm the one not getting it. I'm the one looking at him like he's got nine heads.
1: I totally get it.
0: It's when you basically create your own language.
1: Uh-huh.
2: Can I go spelling bee on you and say use it in a sentence?
0: Something great happened to somebody, and you go, Diddy Kai, like, fantastic, that's awesome.
2: Okay.
0: It's like it was the word cool that we made up for ourselves but didn't get national or international adoption because it was so regional to my racist town.
3: Is that the short version for it? Is it Diddy Kai Yayma?
0: That's Yippie Kai.
3: Oh, okay. Yeah,
0: and it was actually out before Die Hard. Maybe they did get it from us, but they changed it up because they don't want to be sued.
1: Maybe it did make it to Hollywood.
0: But as far as like knowing what's cool and what's not cool, what would you say people consider cooler, okay? Science or sports betting?
1: I mean, I guess sports betting people would think is cooler, but I think the majority of people think that's
0: cooler. So you're going sports betting, you would say?
2: You know, I'm going to say science right now because everybody's fascinated with the moon and Mars and all that kind of stuff. And I know sports falls on deaf ears for a lot of people. They hear sports.
0: Well, do you think, so would you say outer space is cooler than sports betting?
2: To the GP, yes.
0: You would?
2: Yeah. Not to me, but.
0: Okay. Outer space gets a 56% said very cool. Only 4% said not cool at all. Outer space is not cool at all.
2: I ain't going out there.
0: Those are the true homebodies.
1: Yeah.
0: What do you think, outer space? That's not cool. But it's probably super cool. Very chilly.
1: Yeah.
0: You freeze instantly.
1: Too cool, some might say.
0: No, as far as science versus sports betting, 58% said it was very science is very cool. Science is even cooler than outer space. But 45% said sports betting is not cool at all. Only 7% said it's very cool. I mean, there's a huge range there. I thought,
1: I had the under.
0: Sports betting. Everybody's under, yeah, exactly.
2: Touché, girl. Over under. Touché, girl. Under. Sports betting is
0: like
2: hard.
0: Science,
2: okay, let's go there. I lived in Vegas for 7 years. I understand betting, gambling a little bit, and it's hard. I mean, if you want to really try and make some money at that, they tease you with the teaser cards, mm-hmm. and like you want to hit a three-teamer. A three-teamer is not that hard. What that guy say he hit this morning? An eight-teamer. He won a pretty good chunk of money, but he only put $20 on it, so he got, like $1,800 or whatever he said, $1,400?
0: Well, something like that, where you only put $20 on it, because you're like, okay, the odds of hitting that are great.
1: Mm.
0: But, yeah, as far as going over the science news, everybody's like, that's not cool, man. I'm like, turns out it is cool. It's even doing cooler than sports betting.
3: Mm-hmm. Oh, I was just sitting here thinking, when JD's talking about hitting, you know, an 18 parlay, well, have you tried doing chemistry?
2: Yeah.
3: That's hard.
1: Yeah.
0: That's way hard.
2: Touché, Jordan.
1: Yeah.
2: Absolutely.
1: That's.
0: Have you tried quantum physics?
2: Yeah.
0: I can't even read anything about that in the news and know what I'm talking about. I read it and go, I have no idea what I just said. Now, moving on.
2: I dip in on those guys like Neil deGrasse Tyson and stuff like that every once in a while because I want to see just how long I can stay in the conversation. Sometimes it's only like 4 or 5 seconds.
0: Yeah, exactly.

0: But I want to listen to him talk to see if I can pick it, any part of it up to see what they're talking about, and usually no.
1: Yeah, things that were, I guess, once considered cool, like, I don't believe it. What's cool? Reading books? What's cooler, reading books or marijuana?
0: Marijuana. Oh, stop. Mm-hmm. That's not
1: general public.
2: People think not a real question. General public. I'll go reading books.
1: Yeah. See, saying that because you think there's a right answer, which technically there is because one's more than the other. But as far as like in general, you would believe.
0: You mean a bound paper book? Is that what you're talking about?
1: Yes. A book versus marijuana. Turns out, yes, it is reading books. 49% said very cool. But I think you have to say that. Any kind of survey.
2: But I think
1: Heidi got stopped outside of a Target. She doesn't look like a pothead, so right. She's going to say reading books.
0: They're all
2: but
0: lying.
2: I think more people read books than smoke pot.
0: People don't even have books.
1: Yeah, books.
0: Books aren't in people's houses
3: they're
0: anymore.
3: Listening to
1: what are books?
0: It's all online.
1: You don't even read books. You listen to books.
0: That's what I'm saying. They don't even have books. Kids don't know what books are.
1: 5% of people said books aren't cool at all.
2: Yeah.
1: Books, what are books?
0: Here I am in the 5%.
1: Marijuana, 35% said not cool at all. The 13% said very cool. I mean, that's actually pretty much opposite of coolness.
2: Mm-hmm.
0: There's a fear factor in there. Even for marijuana, there's a fear factor in it because it's a drug.
2: Right.
1: What's cooler, rock music or beer?
2: Oh, damn.
0: Ooh, wow. Now you're getting tough.
3: I was pretty.
1: Is it tough?
3: It's pretty comfortable with the other questions.
0: Yeah, that was easy.
1: This ain't science or sports betting. This is even harder.
3: Yeah, I know.
0: Way harder.
1: Rock music or beer? Which is cooler? According to the general public.
3: Rock music.
2: Rock music.
3: I could drink liquor.
2: Right.
3: Listen to rock music.
0: I'm going to go with rock music because, yeah, liquor has kind of lost its luster.
3: I can smoke weed and listen to rock music.
0: Yeah,
2: beer's
1: rock music is more liquor. Beer is more country. When you talk about music genre and alcohol,
0: I guess,
1: a bottle
0: true.
1: Of JD.
3: Sure, I'd see that.
1: Is more like on stage, frontman Jake and JD, as opposed to he's out there drinking
0: true.
1: Beer.
0: Yeah.
1: Rock music, 44% said very cool. 7% said not at all cool. And beer, 32% said not cool at all. 16% said very cool. So, I mean, they weren't even close, even though it was a tough decision for us.
3: Yeah.
1: They weren't even
2: close.
1: Well,
2: it was tough in the beginning, and then we figured out that it's not that tough.
1: Which is cooler, coffee or American football?
0: That's actually
2: well, American football. I guess American.
3: More coffee.
2: I never think of coffee as cool. I mean, I love coffee and I drink it every day.
1: I always get iced coffee. I prefer it.
2: But I don't think it. I don't feel like, wow, I'm so cool. I'm drinking coffee right now. But I also don't think I'm cool if I'm
1: with you on that as far as like, how's coffee cool or not cool as being an emotion of awesome?
0: Yeah. I mean, some people are Starbucks disciples beyond belief. Mm-hmm. And that's how they start their day. That's the biggest part of their day, et cetera, et cetera. I'm going to bring them to the
2: office. So it's the experience of going, but
0: exactly.
2: Like making a pot of coffee here at home and then pouring it into a mug and sipping on it.
1: Well, when you could
2: I don't
1: do
2: feel,
1: that.
2: And I'm so cool right now.
1: But when you could do that, and it'd probably be much cheaper for you to do that. Everyone to do that.
0: Mm.
1: But they don't. They've chosen to go out and overpriced pay for it because they want to look cool. That's kind of cool.
0: Go to Starbucks though, and get your little cardigan sweater on, and have your little. Oh, come on!
1: You have a Starbucks sweater that you wear?
0: No, I do not.
2: It's his coffee sweater.
1: You saw that too.
0: I do
1: vividly.
0: Not have a cardigan sweater.
2: No, he just said
1: more people think coffee is cooler than American football. 35% said very cool, compared to 31% for football.
0: That's got to be the Starbucks crowd, right?
2: Yeah, I guess it's the experience of going out to a coffee place.
3: You see the rise of
1: I wear my Bo Nix jersey out to Coffee Bean. I'm the coolest guy. I don't know.
3: Yeah.
1: It's hard because I guess it is relative to what you're into. The least cool things, according to this whole list, like science, outer space, reading books, rock music, and computers were the coolest things on this top five. The bottom five, sports betting, cryptocurrency, guns, marijuana, and beer, which is like, well, my God, I guess I'm not
2: talking about a country
1: song. Cool as nearly as I thought I was, because I love all those things. I'm totally into all that stuff.
2: You got put in your place.
1: But I'm really, I'm also into science and outer space, reading, rock music, computers.
2: Mm-hmm.
1: So yeah, I'm all over the spectrum. I guess you got to be. You can't be so locked into one thing and
2: well-rounded
1: and be able to speak on anything.
0: Am I lazy that I want to be read to? Is that just lazy, or am I? Does it mean I'm subconsciously wanting to multitask?
2: No, but there's a convenience to it. If you're in the car, mm-hmm. you
0: podcast.
2: Can listen to three chapters of a book. Mm-hmm. If you're out on a walk, you can listen to three chapters mm-hmm. of a book.
1: Then I gotta walk.
2: I'm not going to carry a book with me on my walk.
0: No.
2: So you get to, if I'm doing household chores.
1: You look way cooler if you did.
2: I'm doing chores around the house,
1: you're
2: like I'm
1: walking and reading.
2: Listening to a book, so you can get through more books that way.
1: I guarantee if you walk with a book, less people would say hello or like try to talk to you. Because you're like, oh, what?
0: You can walk right in.
1: Put your finger on the page. What, can I help you with something?
2: Yeah. Let me dog ear the page and close the book. Yeah.
1: It was just getting good, thanks.
2: I couldn't do that. I'd get dizzy. Can't read and walk. Come on.
1: And maybe people are saying that alcohol, I mean, less people are drinking alcohol. Like I said, the beer sales were down. I think it might be coming back, but there's like a lot of people are drinking less alcohol. Maybe that's why I think it's not cool, because everyone's trying to I guess, live longer and be healthy. Jesus. if you didn't already know, alcohol is inherently toxic and linked to more than 60 diseases.
2: I know.
1: And you can't give it up, Heidi.
2: I want to.
0: Do you?
2: I mean, it's not. There, nothing good comes from it. It's weight gain. It's
1: no, I wouldn't say that.
2: It screws up your insulin.
1: Nothing good comes from it. Everything good comes from it.
2: Nah.
0: What about your state of mind? What's your state of mind when you're thinking about it?
2: I love it. I look forward to it every night. Pop that cork, baby. Oh my God, happiness.
1: Isn't that good?
2: I love it. I love it.
0: So there you go. That's good.
1: Isn't that the good that comes from it? That you love it.
2: I don't think the good outweighs the negative, no.
1: Then you'd stop.
0: Oh, wait a minute. Whoa.
2: I know.
0: You're talking about your happiness here.
1: That's what we were talking about earlier in the show.
0: You're talking about the guilt from taking something that's not good for your body outweighs the fact that you...
2: He just said I'm just pouring poison into my belly every night.
1: Because you love it.
0: Well, but hey, listen, define poison. There are people that won't eat red meat because they think that's poison.
1: Is it sugar poison?
0: Sugar.
1: Yeah. But sugar is so good.
0: Oh, don't get me started. Especially at my
1: Seriously,
0: house.
1: Seriously. I mean,
2: oh, at JD's house.
1: You probably should avoid all that, but if we can't, it's like the most addictive thing on the planet is sugar.
0: Yeah, I agree with that.
1: And so, even though it is bad for us, there's no regulation to get rid of it, because there's not one person out there who's going to be fighting for getting rid of Kit Kats. You ain't getting elected.
0: No, but seriously, guilt over personal pleasure, girl?
2: Yeah, but it's like, if I want to lose another 20 pounds, drinking wine ain't going to get that done.
1: Okay, here's that dilemma for her. Red button, blue button. If she could push a red button and guarantee she wouldn't have any of the bad things that come with alcohol, and she'd keep drinking all the time, and the rest of us would, she'd push it.
2: Oh, yeah. Bye-bye, everybody. Yeah, she'd be so hot and drunk.
1: Everybody else would be fat, liver disease.
2: I am hot and drunk.
1: We'd all be overweight with yellow whites of our eyes. Heidi would be hot, drinking a bottle of wine every night. I guess it's just in my jeans.
2: I don't know.
1: I'm not selfish.
2: I'm just blessed.
1: For the group.
2: I'm just blessed.
1: See? True colors.
2: You see them if you keep talking to me. Eventually, they all come out.
1: I will find it. I will find it.
2: You will hunt me down and you will find it.
1: I have a very special set of skills to make you look like an asshole. Yes. 60, including cancer. Heart disease, liver damage, and weakened immune system.
2: Mm-hmm.
1: For somebody who goes to the doctor all the time, I mean, you have to get so much joy out of drinking to be in that constant argument with yourself about you probably should stop this if you just, like, maybe don't want to go to the doctor every day.
2: Especially when they go, do you smoke cigarettes? No. Do you drink? Yes. How many glasses weekly?
0: Yeah, weekly. Like weekly.
2: Is it 1 to 2? 3 to 4? 5 to 6?
0: Keep going.
2: More than 6.
0: Mm-hmm.
1: That's the last choice is greater than 6.
2: And I'm going, a week?
0: Yeah, it's only four nights.
2: 4 glasses a night times 7, so 28 glasses. Wow.
1: Oh, we figured out. You drink like a buttload a month.
2: Yeah.
0: Right.
2: And it takes over a year. No, because it's 1,000 gallons.
0: And that's a unit of measure we found out.
1: A buttload is 126 gallons.
0: Right.
1: Yep.
2: What's in a one bottle of wine is 750.
1: We did this.
0: We did that punt.
1: It ended up being like.
2: I was drunk, I forget.
1: It was like you drink a buttload a quarter.
2: Yeah. I'll tell my doctor that. Hey, how much do you drink? I bought a buttload a quarter.
1: This is the intervention, Heidi. We're telling you not to stop. Your guilt of drinking ruin your fun.
2: What about my big fat belly? See, wine belly.
1: Who's looking? What about your wife said she's going to stay with you. So
2: that's
1: who
2: true.
1: Gives a damn?
4: What'd you say about your booty?
2: Yeah, my belly. Booty's fine.
1: But didn't you say one time when you were on the fat bicycle, she was like, hey, hey, hey. Like, she did put her foot down. and say, no, you know, if you keep gaining weight like this, I'm going to have to brand you to find
2: you. She didn't even see it. She didn't even see it, which I don't know how you didn't see that.
1: She doesn't have an air tag on you. She put a brand on you. You see her, just bring her back to the ranch.
2: Over here at Dutton Farm. Dutton Ranch. Bring the cattle back to me.
0: Ugh. Now, you said drinking is in decline. Not long ago, you were talking about drinking being in decline. And, you know, it's for none of the reasons that you listed there, all of those diseases and everything. It's about being caught on social media with that picture face down in a pool of vomit and people putting that on social media, and it lives there forever. Oh. That's the biggest reason why younger people are not drinking, because they don't want to be outed and have to live that picture for the rest of their life.
2: Yeah, no, we had maybe a Polaroid, or maybe somebody had a camera that then you have to take it to get developed.
0: That's a big motivator for not drinking alcohol anymore.
1: That's so social media, true, I guess. Trying to get a job and then putting that, you know, up there.
2: Yeah, they look
0: at all
2: the socials.
0: And there you are, fat tad as Santa Claus.
1: With a penis
0: picture I'm talking about.
1: With a penis drawn on your face.
0: Oh, my God.
2: You ain't getting a job.
1: You're duct taped to a ceiling with 5,000 toothpicks in your beard.
0: That poor guy has to live that picture every single Christmas. I've seen it for 25 years.
1: Social media ruined everything. You don't even have the freedom to like go out there and just, you know, have that ridiculous fun and learn those valuable lessons. Maybe he stopped drinking after that night.
0: I don't think so.
2: Yeah, he's a different guy.
1: Maybe he did, but like you said, that particular night lives forever, and that's how everyone will remember him and know him, and he can't change because it'll always pop up.
2: You're like, no, I haven't had a drink in 25 years. I'm married.
1: Yeah, we were so lucky to grow up when we grew up and not have that kind of...
0: Absolutely don't want proof of all that stuff.
2: Mm-mm.
0: Ooh, no.
2: I mean, the bad haircuts alone, I'm glad that not all were documented.
0: Oh, the categories. Haircuts, clothes.
2: Oh. Shenanigans.
1: I think that's why we could, you know, treat each other the way we treat each other generationally, and then the younger generation don't understand it. You know, like how we are more, I guess,
2: blunt. Why are you so mean?
1: And harsh and mean. It's not mean, because we all went through our phases of stupid buffoonery and like where we were trying to be cool and like what we thought was cool. And it's like,
0: mean.
1: Remember when you were that idiot? And we all kind of check each other back to reality. You know what I mean? That the whole checks and balances.
0: Blunt, maybe.
1: Like, yeah, I know who you were. Remember when you were that guy or you were that
2: when
1: girl?
2: I decided to have my vanilla ice haircut? Yeah, I know.
1: Who do you think you are now, Hollywood? You know, you get those people checking you.
0: Yeah.
2: Yeah. Right.
1: Never forget where you came from. And now there's none of that. And you all think you're influencers.
0: We used to like to crack on people. That was our generation, too, is we used to like to crack on people. Our friends, your best friends, you would bust in front of everybody, say, you know, funny, humiliating things.
1: If they would get a new haircut, even if it didn't look that bad, we'd rip on them, and then fine, it was their haircut.
0: Right. Even if it wasn't bad, you would just take the opportunity to rip on them because your friend you want to rip on.
1: It was an hour of roasting their hair, and then we'd move on.
2: But I think you really only did that to people you loved. It's like when people actually do a roast in Hollywood, you're doing it to somebody. You would never do it to somebody you didn't like.
0: Yeah.
2: So in your friend group, you're roasting because you love. If
0: That's
2: you didn't,
0: true.
2: Then you're not doing it to somebody. Because then it does become hurtful if it's not coming from a place of like friendship and camaraderie and you know I love you. Then it's not hurtful.
1: But if it's ridiculous.
2: But if a stranger goes, nice haircut, idiot. I'm like, wow, what, sir? I don't even know you.
1: But I think that's how we keep it from spreading.
2: My brother.
1: Now, that's how we keep it from spreading, of course. That's not because it needs to be said. I mean.
2: My brother would be like, who did that? The dog groomer? Who did your hair?
1: I remember back in when the first, like the giant mohawk that had like all the hairspray and the gel or whatever. And it's like, you know, before people start charging pictures for it. And when you were going through that phase where you just wanted to go
0: late
1: out 70s, and be that person.
0: Punk rock.
1: And everybody was like, nice haircut, idiot. You look like a chicken. You know, I mean, that was communally, everybody would rip on them. And it'd be their friend group because it's like, let's not get this out of hand. You could be the one idiot in the town that looks like that, but make sure that nobody else wants to get that, or else you're going to get the same treatment. Mm-hmm. And if you chose to do that and own it, well, good for you, dude. You basically suffered through the storm, and you pushed through, and now it's clear skies. We're over it. We're moving on to our next idiot.
2: Yeah, now you're Mohawk guy, and that's fine. Now we're used to you.
1: You're now Mohawk guy. That's it.
2: Yeah. Now we're waiting for Skullet guy. Bald on top.
1: Ah, man.
2: Long and curly in the back.
0: Oh, God.
2: Weird choice.
1: 818-955-2955. I do have these prizes to give away. And since we've had so much bad news today, let's Let's do a little F My Life. If you had something going on in your life, you want to make everybody else feel better about theirs, whatever your issue might be, and we might tell you how to handle it, or maybe it's not that big of a deal and you need to get over it, okay? 818-955-2955.

0: 818-955-2955. If a man was arrested trying to set Chris Brown's house on fire, his bail is set at whatever Rihanna will pay.
1: Oh, wow.
0: All right, got a text coming in from F My Life. My mom told me that she never wants to see me again because my family and I did not attend her wedding, where she wanted my youngest to be a flower girl. I refused because this is her eighth marriage.
1: Mom,
0: ooh, yeah.
1: You're not good at it.
0: I didn't go to my sister's second marriage. I was like, I was at the first.
1: Yeah.
2: I think mom has a problem with the definition of love.
1: Mom's got, yeah.
0: They said she's addicted to marriage.
1: Yeah. She's addicted to that feeling of...
0: Of what?
1: Of
0: the day?
2: Of presents?
0: Of the wedding day?
2: Gifts?
0: You give gifts to an eighth marriage? No. You got the toaster. How are you registering for anything?
1: Yeah.
2: I'll bet you they expect something every single time.
1: Oh, no. Sorry.
0: You can Venmo
2: us. I'm registered at blah, blah, blah. Yeah. Oh, and there's no way she's not. If she's addicted to being getting married and weddings, she's absolutely making sure everybody knows where she's registered every time.
1: Mental.
2: Every time.
0: Yeah, I think it's more about the dress and the cake. Or being the center of attention for a
2: center of attention.
1: Addicted to the princess day or whatever.
2: Yeah. Okay, yeah.
0: Because, yeah, anybody who's getting married in their, 40s or 50s, I'm not getting you anything.
1: Mm-hmm.
0: Because
1: you chip in for our honeymoon fund?
0: You have it. I mean, you've accumulated everything you possibly can by probably 40.
1: Combining homes anyway. You're like, oh, we're moving in together.
0: Yeah,
1: He's got his sofa, my sofa. We're getting rid of,
0: Yeah, your wedding should be a yard sale of one of yours crap. So you could set, everybody gets a parting gift. It's like, I'll take this toaster oven since you already have
1: whatever's left goes in the house.
0: Yeah.
1: They took his sofa, so we kept mine.
0: Married 8 times. Come on.
1: Oh, my God.
0: But, yeah, she's so upset about it. I'm never speaking to you again.
1: That's fine.
2: That's fine.
1: That's fine.
2: Yeah.
1: Don't speak to me.
2: Save me money.
0: Yeah. Your own kid you're never going to speak to ever again.
2: Whatever.
1: Because they didn't go to your 8th wedding.
0: But you keep going back to the altar to get married again.
2: Here's a toaster.
0: You got to put your foot down someplace. I'll get married over and over again, but I'm never talking to you again.
1: That's fine.
2: Yeah.
1: I don't have to meet one of your new husbands again.
0: All right. We got some calls. They want to win some prizes. So we got... Hello, engineer.
3: Hey, how's it going, guys?
0: F your life to make everyone else feel better about theirs.
3: Hey, first off, I listen all the time. I don't get a chance always to call in, but I'm out in the field now. So, here's the setup in the story. My dad fell and broke his hip about a month ago. And, so we had this thing where I can just walk into their house and see how they're doing, knock and walk in. And they didn't answer the door, so I walked in. Mm-mm. It was my mom's 85th birthday, and they were going at it on the bed. And I'm 56, so this was, something I knew that happens with them. The first time I walked in them, I was 10, and I thought something was wrong with my mom. I thought she was in pain or something. Mm-hmm. And,
1: yeah,
0: But you were 10, your mom was 45, and so it's like, oh, yeah, look at mom and dad doing it. Now she's 85.
3: Well, it scarred me at 10, and it scarred me at 56.
1: Well, but you said ago, your dad broke his hip.
3: Yeah, he broke his hip a week ago, so this time...
0: Now he's breaking hers, yeah, baby, yeah.
1: And her pelvis.
3: The first time I thought my mom was in pain, now I think my dad's in pain.
0: What position were they in?
3: Spooning, the only one you could do with a broken hip, I guess.
0: Spooning.
4: Laying side by side?
0: Thing that really traumatized him is his dad was in the front.
1: Yeah, how is that even? What?
2: Uh-oh.
1: What?
0: Oh, the buckles around your mom's thighs.
1: Wow. Yeah, that's something you can't unsee.
2: No.
1: That's for sure.
0: Are you sure they just weren't he was scooting over towards her, hey, honey, you want to, just cuddle? And he's, scooting over, and it looked like he was totally, humping on her. Because, how long did you watch?
3: I wish. But I had dinner with my mom that night, and she kept talking about how great her birthday was.
0: Oh, man.
1: Oh, so you said they were on top of the bed. So were they were they naked, too?
3: Oh, yeah. Oh, yeah.
1: Okay. So was she making noises?
3: I didn't stick around long enough to find out.
0: Was their back to you, or were they facing you?
3: Back to the door.
0: So they didn't know that you walked in.
3: No, they had no clue. Even though I said something when I came in the house.
5: 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It's Frank's Fat Sack of Cash, dumping out another $1,000.
0: Time for another local to win, but you gotta go to 955KLOS.com and enter the cash code for right now. It is Sun. 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S-U-N, not S-O-N. 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
3: And I'm glad they didn't hear me.
0: So you opened the door, there they are, spoon and sex, and then you shut the door as quiet as you could.
3: Yep.
0: Did you leave, or did you wait in the living room?
2: You didn't go to the front and ring the doorbell?
1: He was just going there to check on them, and obviously they're fine.
3: Yes, they were fine.
2: They were fine, all right.
1: And then you go over later, and she's like, oh, my birthday was just the best birthday ever.
0: She's just glowing, and her hair looks fantastic.
1: Oh, God.
0: Awesome. Oh, my God, dude. You deserve a prize. You saw your 85-year-old parents having sex. Okay.
1: I mean, yay them.
0: Stay on hold, and we'll set you up for the pair of tickets. All right, F your life. Make everyone else feel better about theirs.
6: F my life. F my life.
0: All right. I found out my boyfriend of 2 years has children. Not one, not two, but three. And not with one, two, but three women. Oops. Been with him for 2 years, didn't know he had any kids, and finds out he has three from three different women. Really? Bye-bye. You've been together 2 years.
1: Bye-bye. Bye-bye.
2: Why? Because dishonest or not full disclosure or what?
1: All of it.
0: You were fine with it yesterday.
1: I didn't know you had three children with three different women.
0: But how's that change our relationship after the last 2 years? You didn't know that either.
1: But it sounds like 2 years, we should be having big conversations at 2 years.
0: But if you didn't know, that means they're not in my life. They don't come over. They're not asking, for child support or weekends. I mean, really.
1: Yeah, but now you have three children, and if that's even worse, if you're like, but I don't have anything to do with them. Ew, that's gross. I can't even get turned on for you for that. Like, you just walk away from your kids. That's not attractive either. No, it's all bad. Goodbye.
0: You're walking away with me. You're walking away from my kids.
1: I'm not. I never.
0: You just dumped me because I have kids. You're walking away from kids too, hypocrite.
1: They ain't my kids. I'm not walking away from my kids.
0: Maybe he doesn't.
1: I take care of my kids.
0: Maybe he doesn't think they're his kids.
2: At least he had a boat.
0: Yeah, at least he had a boat.
1: At least he had a boat. John wasn't that good looking, league. But at least he had a boat.
0: Back to the beginning.
1: And we're back.
0: All right. I guess that's a whole nother topic. Something you found out, the big secret that they were keeping from you. They didn't tell you because they thought they told you at the beginning. I got three kids and three different women. And you're like, I'm not even going to give you a chance. So we're never going to date. But they've been together 2 years. I think she's probably already on the outs.
1: No, but I'm just saying in 2 years, if we're not having deep, meaningful conversations.
0: How's that meaningful?
1: What is that? It's that you have created human beings.
0: Why do I have to tell you that? I mean, how's that?
1: Because if this does go further, then they are in our lives. And
0: no, they're not in my life now. They'll never be in my life. You didn't even know about it 2 years.
1: That's ugly.
0: I've had two Christmases with you. I never bought one present for them.
1: That's yucky. I don't like that. That's even worse.
2: What if they're little spawns of Satan?
1: Well, you made them. They're your spawns. You created Satan. I'm sorry. I'm leaving you. Goodbye. Ugh.
0: Isn't that the
2: woman saying, after a couple of years, I expect something here. I mean, let's have some meaningful conversations. I need to know this is going somewhere.
1: Yeah,
2: are
1: we going to get married?
2: Wait a minute. Who said anything about any of that?
0: Can't you keep a secret? I'm thinking this is like most men, the cowardly way out is, I want you to break up with me. I don't even believe he has kids with three different women. I think that just came up like, hey, could you tell her I have three kids with three different women, then she'll break up with me. Mm-hmm. That way I don't have to look like the bad guy. She'll forget about it. She'll tell the story about me, and I don't care.
1: Right,
0: I'm going to move on and get out of this because maybe she's getting too serious. So I called Jordan. I said, Jordan, send me a text and say, hey, your wife's called me about your kids, and let me leave my phone out, and she'll see that.
6: Baby dick.
0: Yeah.
1: Okay. That's a possibility.
0: Jack, his dog vomited blood all weekend.
2: Ew.
1: Oh.
6: F my life.
0: I guess it's only F my life if you have white carpeting. Let's find out. Hey, Jack.
7: Hey there, Frank. How's it going, man?
0: So your dog is sick.
7: Yeah, and I just got him, too, about 5 or so weeks ago. And he's very cute. But, he decided he wanted to eat a pen. and stop eating, and then he just started vomiting everywhere. And then the worst part about it is I take him to the vet. It's $1,200 later. Mm-hmm. I got three pills to give him for like $200-something, which is just ridiculous. And then I take him home. Everything's going better. He's got some fluids. And we're laying down for bed, and he's laying next to me. And I just smell. I smell something foul.
2: Uh-oh.
7: And I look over, and he's leaking his butt all over my pillows.
2: Oh, man.
7: Right next to me. And I was, like, at midnight, too.
1: Yeah,
7: like,
1: it always happens in the middle of the night, yeah. Mm-hmm.
7: Right when I let my guard down. So... Yeah, that's my life.
1: That's
0: it's been five. You've only had him for 5 weeks, right? So you're not really in love with the dog yet.
1: Frank.
7: Well, I had to prepare for the worst, but I'm going to try. You know, I'm going to take a stab at it.
0: If you were dating a girl for 5 weeks and she crapped on your pillow at midnight, it'd be pretty easy to dump her, right?
7: Put down.
0: Yes. She's getting put down right away. That's what I'm saying. Maybe not put down, maybe just take it back to the...
1: That's not enough.
7: No, he doesn't give me as much back talk, so...
2: All right, there you go.
1: Hope your dog feels better. That sucks.
2: I'm putting her down.
0: Right, I'm like, what?
1: My God. This dog pooping on my bed still better than a mouthy broad.
0: Yeah, I know.
1: Yeah. My worst day with that diarrhea, bloody diarrhea dog's better than any mouthy broad I've ever had.
0: I'd rather fill my pillowcase filled with hot... dog do then listen to a woman speak.
1: Jesus.
0: You put it all in perspective.
1: Yeah.
0: What a picture you painted on the misery.
2: F my life.
0: All right, let's see. Mark found metal shavings inside his oil filter.
2: That's not good.
0: Oh, you're a car guy. What's that mean,
1: How
0: JD?
1: Would you do that?
2: Yeah. That's not good news at all. I mean, sell the car quick.
0: Yeah. Hello, Mark.
8: Well, it wasn't metal shavings. It was more like metal chunks in the oil filter.
2: Ooh,
8: and
2: chunks
8: the issue
2: is
8: now we have it's probably dead. My daughter and I are supposed to go see No Doubt in Vegas this weekend, so I don't think I'm going to get it fixed. And
0: so you
8: make
0: have
8: it to
0: no
8: Vegas
0: way to get there.
8: Trip.
0: Rent a car.
8: No, I'd have to tear that truck apart. No, it'll die if I drive it out there.
0: No, I'm saying just rent a car, drive it there, and then turn.
8: Rent a car? We might try to fly, but I also need to fix that truck, so there's that.
1: Oh, me! Don't want to go to
8: my work truck. Yeah, money's got to go to the work truck now, not flight or anything.
0: Oh, man.
4: The work truck, man.
0: How old's your daughter?
8: She's 16.
0: Oh, so she can't go by herself, Vegas for No Doubt.
1: No.
0: Nobody else could take her?
8: No, it's a single dad here. No, that's not happening.
0: You know, she's going to, she doesn't understand right now about the whole work truck thing, and you're just going to devastate her that she didn't go see No Doubt.
1: Do you have an emergency fund that you could dip?
0: No.
8: It's got to go into that truck.
1: All right. Damn it. Well, this is a little life lesson for her, I guess.
8: I suppose, yeah.
1: Teaching her how to handle disappointment.
8: Thanks.
1: Yeah, I know.
0: I mean, she want Aunt Heidi to buy you both plane tickets. That'd be nice.
8: Yeah. She's been a lifetime listener.
1: Oh,
8: grew up with you guys.
1: That does help.
8: She does call you Aunt Heidi and Uncle Frank.
1: Oh boy,
0: he's really laying it on thick now. I mean, Heidi, you technically don't have any children. I just read that like raising a kid from 0 to 18 is averaging now like $300,000. You total all of it together, so you know.
1: Do keep in mind, I have 6 dogs. And one with hemorrhagic gastroenteritis.
0: But the thing about dogs, I think the reason you love them so much is they don't remember how bad you were the day before. This 16-year-old girl is going to always hold this against her father and hate him for the rest of her life. How about you give me those No Doubt tickets and I'll give you something local?
8: I'd try to sell them.
1: They're going to try to sell them and fix the truck. That makes sense. Yeah.
8: Yeah.
0: Should I do that instead?
1: Yeah. Something local?
4: Just get him tickets?
0: Then he'll sell the No Doubts to fix the truck?
4: I think that's solid.
8: Well, I'm going to try to sell them anyhow.
1: That sounds like
8: I'm not going to make it.
1: You'll be fine.
0: All right, there you go.
8: Hooray! Awesome. Thank you, guys.
0: All right, stay on hold. All right. That was a better way than having Heidi buy a couple of plane tickets first class.
1: Thank you, Uncle Frank. Appreciate that.
0: See, Moore's looking out. Speaking Speaking of money, and the Ocean Dream Diamond sold at auction for $17.3 million. Then an old lady chartered a boat to the side of Titanic wreckage and dropped it overboard. I'm like, why would you ever do that? I never understood that part of the movie.
2: I didn't either.
0: Why would you do that? I thought better ending, you jump.
2: That's what I thought she was going to do.
0: You're
2: going
0: to kill yourself. You go out there in your nightgown and you just jump in. Maybe wear it and jump in.
2: But just throwing it in the water made no sense.
0: Yeah. It's like, what are you doing?
1: It belongs here with.
2: Why?
0: No, it belonged there because he put it on her to draw her like a French girl. And she had it.
1: Yeah.
2: It belongs with Tiffany's and $1 million in my safe deposit. It belongs
0: in the generational wealth. Maybe the trust belongs back with Jack. Kids.
1: It belongs back with Jack because that's where her heart is. She's leaving her heart with him.
0: Lane, she should have just jumped. Left it to the family and jumped.
1: Yeah, put it in a box with a note and then end it.
0: All right. Kelly is 60 years old, raising a 10-year-old badass.
2: Uh-oh.
0: It sounds like a bitch brag to me.
2: Or a problem.
9: Like, badass kid.
1: Oh, like, not good?
9: Not good.
1: Oh, F my life.
0: Getting into trouble?
9: Yeah.
0: All right, let's find out.
1: Oh, not a badass kid, but a badass kid. F my
0: life. I was like, he's good looking, he's good straight A's, and I'm like 60 years old. I can't keep up with this badass.
1: No, he's a bad kid.
0: Hey, Kelly.
10: Good morning, Frank.
0: Oh, what's the biggest problem with this 10-year-old? What are they doing?
10: Oh, my God. You were talking about the spawn of Satan. She is the spawn of Satan. She'll set booby traps for me when I'm carrying in groceries. She'll hide my car keys. I mean, she'll tear up my money. She does anything she can. She goes to a school of over 1,000 kids. Two are in anger management, and she's one of the two.
0: Oh, my God.
1: Oh, no. What is there a mom in the picture?
10: No, her mom's out of state, and her mom's half crazy anyway.
0: How'd you get her?
10: Her mom had her, and I did a blood test, and she was mine, so.
0: So you end up getting
10: I didn't want her to go into the child protective system, so I took her. This is my second time around. My other daughter's 36, but she was an angel. I think God showed me that wasn't right the first time, so I had to get the real taste.
1: Angel devil.
10: I mean, she is straight evil to everybody, not just to me, to everybody.
2: Go back to that tearing up money. I mean, do you mean tearing up the bills out of your wallet?
10: Yeah, if she finds any of my money, she'll rip it up.
1: Does she understand that money pays for things that she might enjoy, like food?
10: She don't care. She has a real bad anger.
0: Is she in therapy or something?
1: Yeah, it sounds like.
0: And Heidi says she's in therapy.
2: That's
10: on my next step.
0: No, that's
10: too late to abort her, but I was thinking about adoption.
0: That was a couple steps ago. You probably should have got her to therapy. Or she's in some anger management class at school. Even her school figured that out. So, do you want to go take her? I don't want you to take her any place with our tickets.
10: No, I don't want to take her. No,
1: I don't want any trouble.
10: I got a friend who's a big fan. I was looking for some tickets.
0: Oh, I'll give that for you and your friend to go get out of the house, and maybe you'll come back to a burned down house and car.
10: Well, she locks me out of the house. I got to break into my own house.
0: Oh my God, Kelly! stay on hold.
1: I think that's above your pay grade. Here, we need help.
2: You know, you're tearing up money that could buy you things. There's a real problem.
0: I'd rather have a dog poop on my pillow at midnight.
1: Absolutely. Same.
0: There you go.
1: Six.
0: See? That's exactly why it's better
2: to
0: have
2: fix crazy
0: dogs
2: like
0: and
2: that.
0: Kids, Heidi.
2: Yeah, especially 100%. At 10 years old, you can't reason with a 10-year-old. How do you fix crazy like that?
0: And you can forgive a dog. It's like, oh, he ate the money. He didn't know.
1: He doesn't know. No.
2: Yeah, but if she's standing there looking at you and tearing up into
0: she
2: pieces,
0: knew.
1: Staring at you, like, I don't care. I don't care. I don't care. Whatever, I don't care. Oh, my God.
0: My husband allowed his 16-year-old daughter to get married. Every single objection and concern I had just ignored.
1: Don't both parents have to sign off on that?
0: Well, you say my 16-year-old or my husband allowed his 16-year-old daughter. I doubt if it's hers.
1: Oh.
0: She's stepmommy. And it's like, no. And they, probably him and the wife and the rest of the family, was like, okay, let's just sign off on this. And she can get married at 16.
1: Oh, no.
2: Wow.
0: Hell, they used to do that in the old days.
1: Yeah. Well, we did a lot of things in the old days we don't do anymore.
2: Jerry Lee Lewis.
1: Let's not use that excuse.
0: He's dead in the old days.
2: Did Jerry Lee Lewis marry a 16-year-old?
0: As long as they're, well, maybe the other guy's 16, too. Who knows?
1: Oh, that's great. That's wonderful. Okay. That's wonderful.
2: Even better.
0: I'm just saying. What was the convertible that came out? It was like maybe in the 80s that it was a like a pickup truck, but it was tiny.
1: Oh.
0: And it was a convertible, and I was like a Jeep, but smaller.
1: Oh yes.
0: And I was like,
1: Suzuki Samurai?
0: Suzuki Samurai.
11: Oh, we had one of those.
0: You did?
1: You did?
11: Yeah.
0: What the hell? I was sitting describing it. You didn't even speak up.
11: I was over here looking up if the VW thing was amphibious.
0: We're like, what was this? We had one. I'm like, you had one. Yeah.
1: Oh,
0: my God. You guys are the coolest.
11: Oh, that's really cool. My mom used to drive us to soccer practice in that thing. It was like,
0: I can't imagine you in a Suzuki Samurai.
11: Me and my two brothers with my
1: giant
11: mom.
1: Giant men.
11: We looked, yeah.
1: Yeah.
11: It was a carnival car. You had to stack into the back of it. And then the enclosure of it was pretty tight and we're tall. So we're all just like hunched over back there like.
0: But you still loved it.
11: Oh, it was awesome. It was so... I remember seeing one. All-wheel drive.
0: When we were in Florida on vacation. I was like,
1: yeah.
0: Oh my God, Dad, look at that.
1: What is that?
0: It's so cool. It was like, it's like such a Florida, Jeep. Beach, top was down. We got to get one of those, drive back to Indiana, Dad. Come on. Yeah. I'll drive it back.
1: Oh.
11: Yeah.
0: I wanted to buy one, so it'd be my car when I got back to Indiana, and I'd be the coolest guy ever.
11: Yeah.
1: Mm-hmm. You would have been. I mean,
0: I would have been.
1: As far as I'm concerned, I would have dated you.
0: Maverick Grabber. And you really, that's why I'm in radio. Develop my personality, because I had that more Maverick Grabber. I wouldn't be in radio if I had a Samurai.
1: That's true, because you wouldn't have needed to develop any personality. You're just like, I'm here, ladies, get in.
0: Yeah, exactly.
1: And they'd be like, oh, no, we're getting in. Crank the music. You're cool.
0: I'd just be on a mattress somewhere waiting on, calling numbers.
1: Yeah.
0: Number 27, your turn. Take a number. I'm DMV over there. Hop on top me.
1: He'd just be sending texts to girls going, I'm all cleaned up and waiting for you if you want to get over here.
0: Slap a rag on it, then hop on.
1: Brush your teeth and I'm ready.
11: Pulling up with the top down.
0: Oh man.
11: Cranking Lover Boy.
0: This is the year that came out?
11: I think it was around.
1: Samurai.
11: Oh, let's see.
1: I don't know why they stopped making those. I mean, nice little affordable cute car.
0: The Samurai came out. I remember when the Fiero came out, and I was like,
1: Pontiac Fiero.
0: The girl had a Fiero at school.
11: Yeah.
0: Michelle. Still remember?
1: Mm-hmm. Chad. We had one guy who had one, too. It's like the size of a lighter. It's the tiniest little car. Mm-hmm.
0: Michelle Tuscadero was her name.
1: Oh, wow.
0: No, that's a Pinky Tuscadero. That's from Happy Days. I'm mixing all my stuff up.
1: Are you Fonzie?
0: No.
1: Just tell us.
0: Yeah, she had a black Fiero, and it was like, my God. She was hot anyway, but it's like, even
1: double
0: hotter.
1: It.
0: Yeah, mm-hmm. Like, oh, my God.
11: Yeah.
1: Dad bought her a Fiero.
0: Just wanted to make out with her and her Fiero. Oh, my God.
1: I was cruising around a Renault Encore.
0: Who are you driving, Johnny? A Chevette?
12: I had a gay Suzuki Samurai. I had the Geo Tracker.
0: Oh, that was your mom's car, hand-me-down?
12: Oh, my God. It was a cheap car my dad picked up while working at the...
1: Geo Tracker.
12: Yeah. The top came off, though. I felt so cool driving it.
1: Oh, if the top comes off, that's it. Already,
0: I would have taken
1: that.
0: I'd
1: take
0: the Geo Tracker over the Mav.
11: Would it leak, though? Would the top leak whenever it would rain?
12: Oh, absolutely. Yeah.
11: That's always the problem with those.
12: Because it was already like 10 years old after that, you know?
1: Oh, it wasn't a new Geo Tracker.
12: No, it wasn't a new one. Mm-hmm. No. Yeah. White, though, with the that powder blue and hot pink on the side.
0: Somebody says, my neighbor bought one of the a thing. It's like riding in a roller skate. So uncomfortable.
11: Can't wait.
0: Somebody goes, I can't picture Jordan playing soccer.
11: What? Yeah, I played soccer. That was my thing.
0: That was your thing?
11: Yeah.
0: Like 714. For God's sake, who hit the learn more button? What about our lives? You want to know more? No.
1: No.
0: Get to the show.
1: We are not clear. This is the show, sadly. This is what the show is.
0: Yep.
11: Now you know the Suzuki Samurai came out in 1986. I don't know if
1: it
0: was. I was 16. That was the first day it came out. 16. We were in Key West, Florida, visiting my cousin Ralph.
1: And you're like, I got to have that.
0: I saw one for the first time on Key West. I was like, oh, man, Dad, we got to get one of them. I'll drive it back.
1: Can you look up, Jordan, how much a brand new Suzuki Samurai cost?
11: Oh, they stopped making them in 95.
1: But, so. No, I'm saying when it came out. Like, if Frank was like, Dad, come on.
0: In 1986?
1: Yeah, I'm thinking it's probably 7,000.
0: Yeah, I will say Yeah, I'll say 6,500.
1: Okay.
12: 8,995.
1: You're such a car salesman, kid. Yes. We're gonna get you in this today for $89.95.
11: What were the guesses here?
0: I said 6,500. He said 7,000 and 89.95.
11: Wow. 62 to 6,500.
12: Wow.
1: Yeah. Look at that. Looking for a brand new vehicle. Right on. Yeah. You're going to the Showcase Showdown. Wow.
11: Yeah. Brand new when they hit the market, 1986 in the U.S. That's how much they cost.
1: We gotta get us one. Find one.
12: Yeah.
1: All refurbished.
11: Mm-hmm. Wow, they were super popular. So they initially anticipated only selling about 1,200 units a month, but the demand was so high they ended up selling 47,000 units.
1: Because they were the coolest.
11: Yeah.
1: But when you see them, you're just like, I have to have that. Tops off, we're cruising around.
0: Gotta get one of those.
1: For six grand, you could have a brand new vehicle. I mean, damn it.
0: But back then, I mean.
1: I have six grand today.
0: What was 6,500 in 1986 money compared to now?
1: Let's say it's 25.
0: Had a Fiero. Engine was in the rear. That's what made it cool, too. It's like a Ferrari.
12: Mm-hmm.
1: Or like a Volkswagen.
12: Mm-hmm.
0: Well, yeah, but no.
1: Well,
0: I know, but yeah, Volkswagen is just Herbie the Love Bug, you know, man, compared to a Ferrari. Just because the engine was in the back.
1: Mm-hmm. Yeah, looks-wise,
0: 1987, the Toyota MR2. Oh, I remember when that came out.
1: Yeah.
0: My buddy's older brother, Bill, was like 47, and we were in junior high.
1: Yeah.
12: I mean,
1: he was one of those.
12: Yeah. Whoa.
0: His dad
1: was an oopsie baby.
0: His dad was like 80 when we were growing up. Yes. It's like, I thought his brother was his dad when I first met him. I'm like, your dad knows my brother. But yeah, his brother bought one to put in the garage. He's like, I'm just gonna like buy this MR2 and put it in the garage and never drive it, and it'll be worth so much someday.
1: Boy, that's a bad car.
0: Maybe it is. You never seen it.
12: That's definitely worth some money.
0: Did he do the right thing?
12: Yeah. He saved that. Yeah.
0: All right. What's the conversion on the cash?
11: Oh, the cash from 1986, $6,500, which is what it would cost to buy a brand new Suzuki, would cost you $19,750 today.
1: Okay.
0: Yeah.
11: Yeah. So, I mean, that's still
1: decent for, you know, at least that. You're getting a $100 car payment.
0: It's just late.
11: Yep.
1: God, come on, Suzuki.
11: Mm-hmm.
1: Come back.
0: Yeah, I'm on the pre-buy list of the Slates.
1: What's that?
11: Oh, that's right. Yeah, those
0: electric trucks. Yeah. You can modify them however you want. It's like they're stripped down. They got no computer. There's no digital dashboard. It's just an electric truck, and it's like, I think it might be $19,000. Like the most stripped down electric vehicle you can get. But you can get a pickup truck. You can have it have a second row. Put the back seat in it. Make it like a Bronco.
12: Oh,
0: and you can modify it however way you want. You just go on and build it. They're building it right now. It's like one of, I think, Bezos offshoots.
11: I think
0: company.
11: So. Yeah.
0: Or he's in, but it's like, make an affordable electric car.
11: Yeah.
0: So I was like, I'll throw $50 down to reserve a spot.
11: Completely modular vehicle is what they call it. So every component can be switched out with another version of itself. So you can
12: Legos?
11: Yeah, basically.
0: Pretty much.
12: Well, that's awesome.
0: All right. Keep it here. 818-955-2955. Let's get that traffic.
13: Some folks think cosplay, Korean food, and Godzilla are cool, but no one asks us. Aki Kiriyama here with a brief traffic update sponsored by Taco Bell. Got the Siglin in Silmar on the 5 northbound at Roxford Street. Big fire earlier this morning still has the right lane shut down. They're still cleaning things up. That's a slow drive coming up from the 405, but it's not jammed. In down today, got a big rig stalled on the ramp on the 110 northbound towards the eastbound 10. Looks like one of the lanes is blocked on that ramp. Adding to the slow drive through downtown. And in Diamond Bar, we got a crash on the 60 eastbound near Diamond Bar Boulevard. Two right lanes still might be shut down. Eastbound 60 stop and go from Bray Canyon Road, and the 57 northbound is heavy from Pathfinder up towards the 60. In Seal Beach, there was a crash blocking the fast lane on the 405 northbound for 7th Street. That was blocking the left lane. We think that got moved to the right-hand shoulder. The lanes from the 22 are thinning out. 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
0: Heidi and Frank Show. When did you make an ass of yourself? 818-955-2955. Nice shoes, man. I mean, that's why I think that's very respect to Frosty's story when he met Elton John, like when he was like newly into radio and working in Indiana, and Elton John was coming through for some reason and do a concert. And so working at the radio station, he got to meet him backstage, and he's like, and there's like a line of people and like the greeting line, so he's going to meet everybody. He's like, what am I going to say over there? He finally gets everybody. He goes, are you from England? Are you from England?
12: Oh, my God.
1: And this was his and then idol. He's like, this would be like me meeting like, Julie Roberts.
0: Yeah. And then next, he's like, then it was over. And his moment was gone. So, yeah. I guess, yeah, what did you make an ass of yourself in front of a celebrity? 818-955-2955. What did you say just so you could have a moment with them? I do have prizes. All right. So, I have some people calling in who embarrass themselves. Chucky embarrassed himself in front of Fred Durst. Is that possible? Or is that the other way around?
1: Let's find out.
0: Hey, Chucky.
30: Hey, what's going on, Frank?
0: So how'd you embarrass yourself in front of Fred Durst?
1: What'd you do?
30: Okay, so I was at Adam Sandler's holiday party. This was breaking like 15 years ago or something.
0: Whoa.
30: Right? Yeah, man. It was a while back. It was his Happy Gilmore holiday party right there at that bowling alley thing in Burbank, whatever, where that has all the stuff at it.
0: Right.
30: Uh-huh. And so I'm with my buddy, and a friend of ours invited me because I don't know any of those people. But he's like, hey,

0: But yeah, I didn't know Fred was that big. Jesse's kind of big guy.
1: Yeah,
2: they look the same. I don't know if I was hammered or what.
0: They could be brothers. Okay, I will give that to you. So stay on hold. All right, so he embarrassed himself. I did that when I was at a bar, and Mark McGrath was at the bar.
3: He was standing again.
0: And I was like,
1: yeah.
0: Hey, Sugar. Hey, Sugar.
1: He thought his name was Sugar.
0: I know. I thought he was Sugar Ray, and I called him Sugar. It's Mark.
1: Yeah, my name's Mark.
0: Oh, you're not in that band?
1: No, I am.
0: I thought you were Sugar Ray. That's it.
1: Right. I mean, Darius Security. Rucker, I had to deal with it, too. Darius Rucker.
0: That was Carry It Out.
4: Hey, what's up, Rudy? Right.
0: John embarrassed himself in front of... Oh, crap. I was just getting ready to take his, too, John. Chickened out. Katie embarrassed herself in front of Usher. Hey, Katie.
5: Hey, what's up?
0: How'd you embarrass yourself in front of Usher?
5: Oh, my gosh. All right, so I'm 45 now, but when I was 24, I worked at, like, hot radio station in Atlanta, Georgia. Mm-hmm. So we had VIP, right, at this club opening.
0: Yeah.
5: You know, everybody was there, and he was at the table right next to us. And I'm like, you know, I'm 24, and I don't really drink, but I'm like, I need some liquid courage.
0: Yeah.
5: So I take two shots of tequila, and I'm like, I'm hot, and I can dance, and I'm going to walk up over to Usher and be like, you want to dance? Because he just wants to dance, right?
0: Yeah.
5: No. I walk up to him, and I'm like, hey, you want to go dance? And he was like, nah, girl, you do you.
1: Oh, you were. Yeah.
5: All of my colleagues. So I was like, that's cool.
0: Did you go do you? Did you just dance it on the dance floor and act like it didn't bother you? Did you leave and cry?
5: Both.
0: He's crying on the dance floor.
1: Yeah. Not mutually exclusive. You can do both.
0: Is that girl crying?
5: Yeah.
1: Is she crying and dancing?
0: All right, Katie.
3: You got it bad.
0: All right. Stay on hold, Katie. All right. So Chucky embarrasses himself around Fred Durst. Katie, Usher. So identifications of a celebrity and to their face, and then asking Usher to go dance. And
1: bad like,
0: no,
1: dancing.
0: You go do you.
1: You do you, girl.
0: Who has the most embarrassing story there? Here to your Chucky.
1: I think for a woman, like...
3: Getting turned down.
1: Like, you ask a guy to dance, and he goes, looks at you and goes, nah, you do you, girl.
0: All right, sorry, Chucky, you didn't go through the next round, bud. All right, so let's see. Jeanette embarrassed herself in front of Danny Trejo. Friend of the show.
1: Oh, he's the greatest.
0: Hey, Jeanette.
1: Oh, teddy bear.
6: Hi, guys.
1: Hi, Jeanette.
0: How'd you embarrass yourself in front of Danny Trejo?
6: So Danny Trejo had just spoken at an AA convention. He was the main speaker, and he went out into the hall, and there was a line of people waiting to go up and shake his hand and meet him. And when it was my turn to do so, I was so starstruck and so nervous, you know, just like we are right now. Mm-hmm. And I just went up to him, and I was like, oh. And I was shaking, and he was just stepping back, and he's like, get this crazy girl away from me. That's the look he gave me. And then he did a parade. He was the marshal right outside of my house. And I tried to go up to the car where he was riding in.
1: No.
6: And he was scared. He recognized me, and he goes, oh, my God, is that one crazy? And I'm, like, running after him.
0: That crazy lady.
6: Because I wanted to take his picture so badly. And I told the people, I said, as soon as he comes up, let me know. I can come out of the house and take his. So here I come running out of the house, running after him. And I show up at his restaurant where he was supposed to do an appearance.
1: Trejo's Tacos.
0: Yeah.
6: Yes. And then they're like, oh, he's not going to be here at this location. Something happened. He's at a different location.
0: And you drove to that location.
6: One of his employees recognized me, and he says, oh, my God, you are the lady, the only person that has actually scared Machete, so please don't show up.
1: You scared Machete? Oh.
6: Yes.
0: The only person to ever scare Machete. Oh, I got to give you a
1: claim to fame.
0: I'm sorry, Katie. You Usher turning you down, but
1: yeah,
0: no.
1: Yeah.
0: But Danny Trejo put Jeanette on a watch list. Like, all right. Congratulations, Jeanette. You stay
6: at home. Thank you, Heidi. I love you guys.
1: What a great
0: story. Thank you. That she's like, she likes us. She is actually a crazy person.
1: No, let's just continue to be nice to her.
0: Okay, let's see. I'll give you some names of the celebrity, and then I'll take the call. Okay. We got traffic? Okay, everybody stay on hold. Your embarrassing moments with celebrities. So far, we got John Travolta.

0: Ooh. Anthony Kiedis from the Hot Chilies. Frankie Muniz.
1: Malcolm in the Middle, race car driver.
0: Theo Vaughn. It'd be hard to embarrass yourself in front of Theo Vaughn.
1: Comedian, yeah.
0: Billy Crystal, Scott Wilden. What? And Marilyn Manson.
1: Oh, you got a Marilyn story, too.
0: I know. Shh. I mean, that's what he
1: that's
0: did.
1: A hint.
0: He shushed
1: he
0: me.
1: He wasn't being rude
0: yeah,
1: to
0: he
1: me.
0: He shushed me once.
1: That's a hint.
0: Share a moment with a celebrity where they are in your world. They're saying something to you. You've caught their attention. You made eye contact. And now what are you going to say? In your attempt to create something that's going to be burned into your memory forever, you made an ass of yourself. Your one shot. Mm. And you ruined it. What did you do? 818-955-2955. And who'd you do it to? Well, which one do you want to hear first? John Travolta hung up.
1: Oh.
0: Yeah.
2: We had him on the phone.
0: No. John Travolta was meeting Anthony Kiedis, and he wanted to give him a full body massage, and he's like, "No, sorry, I don't do that."
1: Okay. Not how I roll.
0: Do you want to hear Anthony Kiedis?
2: Yeah.
0: Red Hot Chili Peppers lead frontman. Hello, John.
3: Hi guys.
0: Hi John.
3: So I was in a surf shop with my girlfriend at the time in Malibu. And we're walking around, and 5 to 10 minutes goes by, and all of a sudden I see Anthony Kiedis with his kid. And I'm walking around with my girlfriend, and this whole time I'm, like, starstruck because, like, I grew up listening to Red Hot Chili Peppers, so I'm a huge fan. So my heart's beating, and I'm like, I think that's him. You know, I think that's him. And I keep staring. Like, it's obvious that I'm, like, staring at him. And he could, like, probably see that I'm staring at him, right? So,
0: yeah.
3: So it's pretty obvious that I'm, like, starstruck. So, like, I walk by him, and then I'm like, hey, man, you look a lot like Anthony Kiedis. And he's like, it's a blessing and a curse. And that's it. And I felt so embarrassed because this was my one shot.
0: And he thought he would say, well, I am, in fact, Anthony Kiedis. Yeah. Nice to meet you, sir. But he did. He's like, oh,
3: what else could I have said? I mean, I don't know what I could have said.
0: Well,
3: so,
0: well, I know.
3: Anyways, I was pretty embarrassed.
0: You don't ever want to feel like you did that day. Yeah. You don't ever want to feel
1: like that.
0: Stop the music. What if it wasn't Anthony Kiedis?
1: Right. That's what I was thinking, too.
0: I mean, hey, you know, you look like, yeah, it's a blessing and a curse. Like, the guy just not Anthony Kiedis.
2: Yeah.
1: Right. He gets it all the time, and it's like people coming up to him.
2: He's got really long, straight hair.
0: Yeah. Let's do it back to John. John?
3: Hello.
0: Now, how in the hell do you know it wasn't, like, maybe it wasn't Anthony Kiedis. Maybe it is a guy who looks just like him.
3: No, it was for sure Anthony Kiedis.
0: Did you?
3: I know his haircut. I know the way.
0: Google is like, what was his kid to see if his kid looks the same?
3: No, I didn't Google. That'd be kind of creepy if I Googled his kid.
0: Well, I mean, as far as like pictures of Anthony Kiedis, like
1: yeah,
0: look for pictures with his
1: kid.
0: Kids,
1: yeah,
0: it's like,
1: yeah,
0: that was his kid.
3: I mean, he's pretty recognizable with his thin porn star mustache he's got going on. You know, he's pretty recognizable.
0: Yeah, I guess he is. Was he wearing a shirt?
3: Yeah, he was wearing a shirt.
0: It might not be him then. I don't know. All right, so no, stay hold on.
2: Like, I'm looking at pictures of him. Like, he kind of looks like Stu, you know, who works here.
1: Oh, for sure.
0: Yeah,
2: so it could have been like Stu.
1: Stu could cosplay as Anthony Kiedis,
0: yeah,
1: for sure.
2: Uh-huh. I just put the pictures in the other one. Looks, it could have been Ben Stiller. I don't know.
0: Think so?
1: Oh.
2: I mean, it's definitely, like, looking at this picture right here.
0: Mm-hmm.
1: Hmm.
2: It could have been Ben Stiller.
0: Yeah.
2: You know what I mean?
0: So many people look like Anthony Kiedis when you think about it.
2: Yeah.
1: He's a real everyman.
0: Kind of looks like Saddam Hussein.
2: Yeah.
0: You know, in that weird red mustache?
1: A thinner, younger.
0: Yeah, I guess Saddam was on, like, GOP ones.
1: Right.
2: Like Stu. That's Stu.
0: That is
1: that
0: Stu.
1: Looks like our, yes. If Stu,
0: you know,
1: straightened,
0: I mean,
1: his hair. Yeah.
0: I like that. Yeah. If we were all rock stars who worked here, lookalikes, then Stu would be Anthony Kiedis.
2: Yeah. Or Ben Stiller.
0: Heidi would be...
1: Oh my God, Ben Stiller, yes.
0: One of the Nelson twins.
1: Oh, 100%.
0: You'd be Hunter Nelson.
1: It's Gunner and Matt.
0: Whatever, Gunners and Hunters.
1: Yeah. I'll take it.
0: Johnny would be... you look like
1: Johnny would be
0: like a Blink 182 weirdo.
2: Okay.
0: No, a, who's that guy?
2: Charlotte.
4: Tom DeLong.
0: Tom DeLong, kind of, right?
1: Maybe a more of a Benji Madden or something.
0: Yeah. Emo would be Carly Simon.
5: All right,
0: let's see. We got, you want to hear Marilyn Manson?
1: Sure.
0: Okay. Hello, Gasper.
6: Hi, Frank. Good morning. Good morning, Heidi.
0: So how'd you embarrass yourself with Marilyn Manson?
2: Good morning.
6: I'm going to try to keep it in a nutshell, but
0: please.
6: So I'm in my early 20s. There's an art exhibit out in Hollywood, you know, hundreds of people lined up, and I get in and we're looking at his paintings and all that. And so they form a line for him to autograph posters, whatever you want. And the extra kicker is Dita Von Teese is there.
0: Oh, yeah.
6: With her just big group of the hottest girls you've ever met in your life.
1: Those burlesque girls.
0: Oh, yeah.
6: Mm-hmm. Oh, yeah. I told people, think of the most attractive woman in your life, and that was the ugly friend.
1: Wow.
0: Wow, that's perspective right there. Yeah. Damn. Right. Yeah, go on.
6: So it's finally my turn, and there's about like at least 50 people behind me. I'm the biggest fan since I was like 12 years old, and I'm already in my mid-20s. I get up, and in front of both of all of them, I tell Manson, in my head, I'm about to tell him, hey, you're like the Jim Morrison of my generation. And what comes out of my mouth is, you really like my music. Oh, crap.
0: You really like my music.
1: Oh, no. Yeah, your brain just misfires.
0: What did he say?
6: Oh, he just laughed. Dita laughed. The whole group laughed. He signed the posters that I have, but he actually came back the next day at the same venue. It was a very small venue. And when to take pictures, because they didn't allow pictures the day before, when I go up to get a picture with them, he goes, hey, man, I really like your music.
0: Oh, well, look, you did create a moment with him. So it was embarrassing, but it worked. 818-955-2955. A Michigan man was arrested in the Bahamas during the search for his missing wife, who he said fell off a small boat he was piloting in rough seas.
1: Winky, winky.
0: Mm-hmm.
1: Yeah.
0: You think it's anybody listening to the show that their husband was like, hey, honey, this weekend I'm going to take this boat out in the ocean. You want to go? And they're like, nope. Like, they know that they're like,
1: yeah.
0: There's certain. All right. How about this? Is there anyone listening to the show who believes there is a chance that their partner is secretly plotting to kill them?
2: Mm.
1: I
0: did it once before, but yes. I did it the other way around. It's like,
1: yeah.
0: Do you secretly wish your partner was dead? And people are like calling up and saying, yes, I wish my partner was dead. But does the partner know? So that's what this is backwards.
1: Uh-huh.
0: Do you think that your partner is capable of killing you and has thought about it? 818-955-2955. Because this woman, I mean, she didn't know. I mean, if he did, in fact, go out there and push her off a boat and she drowned and she's missing and she's gone. She had no idea, or else she would have never got on the boat.
1: So, your question is: is there somebody listening right now who, if their husband wanted to go on a hike and take pictures, and they'd say, "No, I'm not going hiking with you."
0: Yeah, have you written down on a piece of paper that will be found, like maybe in your nightstand or something?
1: I didn't kill myself.
0: They killed me. My husband killed me. My wife killed me. If I die, she did it.
1: Right.
0: I mean, does anyone have that written down someplace?
1: I'm happy. I'm not suicidal. I don't do drugs. So if something bad happens to me. It was not me who did it to me. Mm-hmm. It was him.
0: Jordan, what do I have written right there? It's a phone number. Don't read the phone number. Uh-huh. But what do I write right there?
7: Killed me.
0: Yeah, wow. I wrote down this phone number. If I ever show up dead inside my commercial papers, if I ever show up dead, but there's the phone number. That person killed me.
7: Not only that, you underlined it like three times.
0: Yeah, like, I'm serious.
7: You were very adamant.
0: Investigate who is the owner of this phone number, because they murdered me. I have it written down right here in my papers. Now someone can do it and see it.
2: I don't know. I guess you got to become a VIP.
0: That'd be a VIP to find out who wants to murder me. But I have it written down. I've done it myself.
7: Yeah.
4: And I just, I didn't pick up a pen and do that.
7: Nope, that was already
1: in
7: there.
1: You honestly think there's somebody who wants to murder you?
4: No, I don't know. Like I said, like, it's not like I believe that there's somebody out there hunting me down. But it's just a disturbing person that I think that if I ever showed up dead, it would be them.
2: Hmm.
4: So I just, I thought, I mean, I got to the point that I wrote it down. Just in case, because I don't know.
2: I think I know who it is.
4: You know who it is.
2: Yeah, I know.
7: I remember.
2: I agree. Yeah.
4: So
2: I'll back
4: so hopefully nobody could see your number, Trish. Okay, anyway. 818-955-2955. Maybe Carlos thinks that his, or maybe that's not Carlos. Maybe it's Carlos's wife, and he pays for the phone. Does your mate want to kill you? 818-955-2955.
1: Oh, man.
4: Oh, I'll continue. A Maui doctor. This is a different guy. The Bahamian guy. I don't know if he's from... Oh, he's a Michigan man. He was on vacation in the Bahamas.
7: Oh, yeah. Went from Michigan he was to a Bahamas Michigan. To try and get away with it?
4: Yeah. He's a Michigander. I think it's what they actually call him.
1: Oh, Michigander.
7: Yeah, celebrating that NCAA big win.
1: The victory.
4: Well, he's having a hell of a year. Michigan won and his wife's dead. Woohoo!
8: Some guys have all the love.
4: Now, this is a Maui doctor accused of trying to kill his wife on a hike last year. Was found guilty of attempted manslaughter based upon extreme mental or emotional disturbance. Does that mean that they understood why he killed her?
1: No, Frank.
7: Mm.
4: What's that even mean? Like, when I say extreme mental or emotional disturbance, it's like she drove him to do it because she is so out there.
1: No, read the sentence again.
7: Yeah,
1: He was charged with attempted manslaughter.
4: He was found guilty, actually. He was found guilty of attempted manslaughter based upon extreme mental or emotional disturbance.
1: No, it's his emotional mental disturbance.
4: Which was her, right?
1: No, he's
4: like, we can't charge her with murder because, my God, she deserved it.
1: I don't think so.
4: That's not what that means?
1: No, I think he's got the mental disturbance.
7: But
4: what it means, Heidi.
1: No, I think it means that's why he didn't get charged with murder, because he, like, maybe it's like the insanity thing.
4: But if you plead insanity, then you can't get charged with anything. It's always like, we'll put you in a psych ward. And
1: well, it's not
4: like,
1: insanity.
4: You didn't know murder was wrong.
1: Extreme mental.
7: And it's manslaughter because it wasn't meditated. It's not. There's no premeditation and without malice. So essentially,
1: I'm sorry,
7: something
1: but when you kill somebody, that's malice.
7: That basically agitated him in that moment.
4: Oh, I bet he was a doctor and he killed her because she was suffering from severe mental disturbance. And that's so it wasn't malice. He was doing her like a put down favor.
2: Hmm.
4: But it's manslaughter.
7: But it's attempted.
4: Yeah, he planned that. You got to plan that.
1: Oh, he didn't. But he didn't kill her.
4: She did.
7: She did.
1: But he got charged with attempted.
4: No.
1: Attempt.
4: What?
7: I thought attempted? You said attempted. Yeah.
1: You said attempted.
4: You are right.
7: Yeah.
1: So she lived. Alive.
4: She lived.
1: So she can tell us.
4: What kind of doctor is he?
7: I know. He really messed that up.
1: Not feel good.
4: He really takes a Hippocratic oath.
1: Yeah.
7: He just couldn't do it.
4: To heart, man. He's like, I can't harm. I have to help.
1: What a weird story.
4: Yeah, obviously. So many angles.
1: Come on, Dateline. Get on this. I need more information.
4: All right. Here we go. We got calls.
1: Are you kidding me?
4: Yes.
1: Are you kidding me?
4: Hello, Trisha.
9: That is absolutely my name.
1: Hi, Trisha.
4: So you... Your ex tried to kill you?
9: Yes. It was a lovely day. We just had a child, and he was not happy about that. And so one day he was physically attacking me, and he was dragging me across the room, and he said, I'm going to throw you off of our balcony, and then I'm going to throw our child off the balcony after you, and then I'm going to tell everybody that you jumped off the balcony in some, like, postnatal depression rage after I threw my baby off because she wouldn't stop crying. And I was like, that's an elaborate, well thought out
1: plan
9: of how you're going to get away with murdering us.
4: Were you saying that? Like, my God, dude, that's a really good plan. I think that would work. I mean,
9: that's
4: was this
9: what my mind was. I was like, that is brilliant genius, but And then I'm going to look like this crazy mom who was horrible and murdered my child.
4: And he'll look like a horrible like victim of like, oh, she was crazy and she killed my baby. And he's going to use that to go out and pick up chicks. Oh, my God.
9: Oh, yeah. And yes, I left.
1: I'm not logging or clapping on that.
4: I'm just like, but it is a genius plan.
1: How'd you get out of that? Like, how did you, he just stopped dragging you and then you kicked him out? I mean, how did you get out of that?
9: It was so weird. There was like this guttural scream or sound that came from my body, but that I didn't really create. It just like came from me. And I think it startled him because it was like it sounded like a dying animal or something. It was really weird. So he released me and I ran up the stairs. I locked myself in my room, in the room where my daughter was sleeping, taking her nap. And I happened to have a fire, like, you know, those rope fire escape ladders.
1: Yeah, the ladder, yeah.
9: Yeah. And I climbed down that. I put her in her little sling to throw her down. Yeah, and then I ran across the street to my friend's house.
4: Okay, wait. If I'm going to throw you off the balcony of my two-story house, you're just going to land in the yard. No one's dying from that.
9: Oh, no. It was a three-story house, but the baby's room was on the second story.
4: I fell out of a three-story window in college, and I didn't even get a bruise.
1: Frank, you were drunk. You can't go by that.
4: I wasn't even drunk. I was on a ladder.
9: I'm not feeling confident about the three-story drop and being okay.
4: I was on a ladder like she was, and I fell off the ladder, and I landed in a bush filled with rocks, and I was fine. You're fine. He was all talk. He didn't know. I pictured... Basically, I went back to the Bahamas, and I pictured the hotel high-rise, and he... No.
1: I still wouldn't want to be thrown off a three-story.
4: Stop being so dramatic.
1: Oh, my God, Frank.
7: Dragging her.
1: Amazing story.
4: I'm totally joking.
7: Trisha. Elaborate. Get away.
4: Well, let me say
9: that. I'm a survivor.
4: I know.
1: You are.
4: Let me send you to...
9: No, he won't be invited.
1: Okay. He's out of the picture.
4: Let me write down. It's Trisha. She's got that four-pack. I'm just teasing you, Trisha. I'm glad you're alive. And your baby, too.
9: Thank you. Right. Me, too.
1: Good mama bear. Hard. That was like that primal scream. That's just that primal...
4: Mm-hmm. That she didn't even produce it. It was like that was a survival scream from like what you said, whatever
1: our ancestors.
4: From the other side. Yeah. That was her guardian angel screaming, like doing the whole ghost,
1: right?
4: Blowing wind through her vocal cords.
1: Uh-huh. And the guy's like, I'm out of here.
2: He got it sounded like Mongolian rock.
1: Yeah. What is that group? Yeah, the Who.
4: It's like okay. He ran
1: I'm
4: out.
1: I'm gonna
4: screaming.
1: Let you go.
4: He ran out screaming at the other neighbor. He was scared to death.
1: You ain't killing me and my baby today. Not today, Satan.
4: All right, we got more calls.
2: Oh dear.
1: Mind blowing.
4: I know we're running out of time. I got maybe David thinks daughter would murder him.
7: Oh, his own kid.
4: And John's girlfriend tried to stab him. Okay, there's trying to stab you. Like, Trisha was, like, attempted, like, whatever, threatening.
7: Yeah.
4: It was assault. Definitely.
2: Yeah.
4: But I wanted people who just thought that person thought about killing him. You know what I mean?
2: Yeah.
4: Not he held me down underwater. I almost died twice. I don't want to hear about the murder or attempted murder. That
1: you want to hear
4: You believed that they could. And they thought about it. Keep it here. 818-955-2955. We're Heidi and Frank.
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4: Heidi and Frank Show. When you go out to a fancy restaurant, Heidi, and you're looking at the menu, and you see words like, what, hand-cut and seasonal fruit.
1: Uh-huh. Yeah.
4: And what are the other, like, fancy restaurants? As you're looking at the menu,
1: well,
4: and they're trying
1: you,
4: to...
1: Well, like, artisanal. Like,
4: artisanal. Like
1: artisanal.
4: What the hell does that even mean?
1: Artisanal cheeses. We'll do the artisanal cheese platter.
4: What is artisanal?
1: Artisanal?
4: That's how you spell it.
1: That's when that cheese smells real bad. You know, you're like, there's cheese that smells like feet, and then there's artisanal.
4: R-T-I-S-anal.
22: I guess that's how you spell it.
1: That's how you remember.
4: Can I get the artisanal cheese?
1: Yeah. Yeah, is that Artie there in the back? Is it
4: Artie's
1: is it,
4: anal cheese?
1: Is that his cheese? What are we ordering here? How fresh is it?
4: That's the redneck version. That's what they offer at Waffle House.
1: That's Famunda.
4: The Artie's anal.
1: We got
4: cheese
1: Famunda. Plate. We got. Yes, all the keywords at fancy places.
4: Yeah, the list of fancy food words or menus that instantly make you know you're at some place really really nice, like hand cut.
1: I'm sure. Or there, heirloom
4: I'm sure
1: tomatoes.
4: There was a knife involved.
1: Yeah,
4: but
1: yeah. Let's hope
4: handcrafted,
0: compote. We don't have jams here.
1: We have compote.
0: We got compoting.
1: Can I get a compote peanut butter and compote sandwich? Said no one.
0: You know
1: ever.
0: What this anal Artie's anal cheese is missing? Some compote. Medley farm to table artisanal market price and freshly dug potatoes. That's a new one. Freshly dug.
1: Well, I'm not seeing that.
0: Right out of the dirt because it's not off the vine, like fresh off the vine, hand picked.
1: Right.
0: Freshly dug.
1: Mm-hmm. Freshly dug. You'll dig it. You'll dig our freshly dug potatoes.
0: And if you're looking at a menu at some and it lets you know instantly that you're not eating at a fancy restaurant. Fixins.
1: Or if on the menu it says something like Rudy Tootie Fresh and Fruity.
0: Yes, anything.
1: You're not.
0: Anything with slam behind it. Yeah. You know, that's probably. Anything else? Any other words you think of that you know instantly you're not at a fine dining establishment?
2: If it has a number before it.
0: 818-955-2955. If anybody else?
22: If it says tenders anywhere.
0: Tenders.
1: Yeah, tenders.
0: Oh, yeah.
22: Chicken tenders.
0: Loaded.
22: Hey. That old loaded baked potato. That's a fine dining establishment.
0: No, it's loaded tater tots.
22: Okay.
1: Yeah.
22: I can see that.
2: Oh, that sounds good.
1: Grits.
3: I had some fancy grits at Disneyland.
0: Yeah. But
1: they call it polenta. Kitchen. They call it a polenta with a reduction sauce.
0: Polenta at a nice place.
3: I don't know. We went to the Jazz Kitchen and I got grits their grits. It was fancy.
0: It was not fancy.
3: It was $18. It was.
0: Did you
3: 20,
0: get it with your steak fries?
3: It was
0: fries?
3: Like 25.
0: Steak fries. You know,
3: no,
0: you
3: it
0: nice
3: was the shrimp and southern shrimp and grits. Mm.
0: You went to a Bubba Gump. That's not a nice place.
22: Bubba Gump's a fine establishment.
1: Yeah, it's a fine establishment.
0: If you see open 24/7, probably not.
2: Yeah. Mm-hmm.
1: Doesn't mean it's not good. It's just not a.
0: It's just not a fancy place. Yeah. It's not so fancy.
1: Mm-mm. Anytime there's puns, like moons over my hammy. Anytime there's a pun, it's not fancy.
0: You know, it's not fancy if they use puns all the time.
1: Yeah. Right.
22: Probably not fancy.
0: Very, very low class.
1: Like me. Yeah. Correct.
0: Well, that's what I was getting at.
1: Well, I have to spoon feed these dumb people. God. It's exhausting.
0: If you see a sign that says Thursday night, ladies drink free, probably not a fancy place.
1: But I'll be there.
0: If they have an option of having a stuffed crust. You're going to say stuffed crust?
3: I'm not kidding. I know you don't believe me.
0: I don't believe you. I don't.
3: Dang it. I should have said it.
2: What about places that serve breakfast all day? Fancy? Yeah. No, I don't think that's fancy.
0: There's not hours.
1: All day breakfast, no.
3: But the best.
2: You can get all day breakfast.
1: Absolutely.
0: There's got to be hours on breakfast. And I guess if it's a nice place, they have crepes as opposed to pancakes.
2: Yes.
1: Mm-hmm. Also, any place that has free,
0: that's very thin
1: free
0: pancake. I get it. It's nice.
1: A crepe is a skinny pancake. It's like a pancake on Ozempic.
0: You would think the crepe would be the poor man's pancake because it didn't rise. It's just very thin. It's like, look at that pancake.
1: But yet it's fancy.
0: But it's the fancy pancake.
1: Yeah. They roll it up, put some powdered sugar on it, a little fruit. I think any place that does free refills, not fancy.
3: Or all you can eat.
0: Hey, Christine.
5: Hello.
0: Hey, were you calling about the words on a menu where you know you're not at a fancy place?
5: Actually, if you know you're at a fancy place.
0: All right, what word do you see on a menu where you instantly know it's fancy?
5: If it says locally sourced or palate cleanser.
0: Palate cleanser.
5: You remember that? Like when they would serve you something like sherbet between between courses?
1: Yes.
0: If they have sherbet. Oh. Is a sherbet.
5: Or something fancy like that, yeah.
1: I grew up saying sherbet, but it's not spelled.
5: Or sorbet. I'm sorry, sorbet.
0: Sorbet. Yes. See, sherbet is when you know you're not at a fancy place. Sorbet is when you know you're at the fancy
1: place. Exactly
5: right.
0: That's the same thing. Well, thank you, Christine, for playing.
5: You're welcome.
0: You're welcome.
1: Come.
0: Oh, that makes it.
1: I was finishing. What?
0: Oh, great, Jordan.
1: How? Uh-huh. Are you?
0: Lose the license.
1: Well, see you later.
0: Burning it down. I do have a lot of prizes left to give away, and we never did the pop quiz. You guys want to do the pop quiz?
1: Oh, yeah. All right.
0: All right, pop quiz. Heidi is here, so all the punishments are available. Actually, no. We're still doing the sour balls. So me and Jordan are the only ones who've had these mega sour zombie bombs in our mouth. Jordan, he handled it pretty well. It's like a champ. And I, who have always had very sensitive sour buds, almost had a stroke. It was the, somebody asked me, what's worse, sour bombs or shingles? And they are right there together.
1: Oh.
0: I thought this was going to give me shingles again. So it's that.
1: Well, thank goodness I've been twice vaccinated.
0: Now, I was asking Emo. She's like, my sour buds are probably on medium. It's like not super sensitive. And you said yours about medium too, right, JD?
6: No, mine are, I'm like you.
0: Oh, boy. Oh. Heidi, how's your sour buds? Like, can you like bite into a lemon pretty easily?
1: Yeah.
0: All right, you're probably fine, then. We'll find out. Because that's the punishment.
1: Well, that didn't sound like a... I'm sorry. That didn't sound like a
0: lemon.
1: You'll
0: probably be fine. Well, I mean, mine are super sensitive. So if you can handle, you know, just biting into lemons...
1: Can you bite into a lemon, Jordan?
22: I've never really tried, but I'd guess.
0: I bet he could. Yeah.
6: You want to see me throw up?
0: There's me yesterday.
6: Oh, that's so bad.
22: Yeah.
6: Look at his
22: Who's having a cardiac arrest now?
6: Look at his face. Look at that.
0: Oh, my eyes. Look how red my eyes are.
1: Me, see, that now is painful. I never really... Oh, my God.
0: Yeah.
1: So, and he spit it out saying, I can't do it.
6: So you want to see me throw up, make me eat one of those pickled chocolate things.
3: Oh. No, they're good. God. I like them.
6: That's
0: You know, fool me once with Jordan eating the sour ball, but you're not going to fool me and act like you don't like pickles. You probably love pickle fudge. You're like, you're just trying to mess with me.
3: It's more chocolate. It's more white chocolatey than anything.
0: Now, she is the pickle hound. Who knew that?
3: Huh.
0: That was her nickname in college.
3: I'm an Oreo hound.
0: Pickle hound.
3: Any Oreo.
6: Pickles ruin everything. Man, my burger came home last night with pickles on it. I couldn't eat it.
0: He's like 7 years old. I can't eat this burger. Pickles touched my burger.
6: They were great, big, long, gnarly ones.
1: Oh, I love me
6: and
1: a
6: that
1: pickle.
6: Stuff gets into the bun and ruins the bun. The burger's ruined.
0: Well, enough stalling. Let's get to the pop quiz.
1: Yeah.
0: 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All right. So there were some suggestions through the text, and I agree. And these are two separate people saying the same thing. It was from Ruby and Ernie saying that, like, the caller Ryan yesterday says, people like Ryan shouldn't win. They should have to at least guess. You know, instead of saying, I don't know, what do you think, Renee? And then Renee just guesses.
1: Oh, there's no effort at all.
3: Yeah.
0: You have to say an answer. If you don't say an answer, then you don't get help. It's like, I just don't know. Because we want to see, you might not know, but we want to see how dumb you really are with your answer.
1: And here's the thing. Sometimes people go, I have no idea, Shakira, and it's the right answer. Yeah. So maybe you do know. So don't be so, I'm nervous to say something wrong. You can say something wrong. Because we got the backup. But sometimes they do that. I don't know. And then they know the answer. You do know.
0: No, I just want to find out how big of a dumbass you are.
1: Okay, or there's that.
0: When the answer is Shakira and you said strawberries. You know, it's like, no, it's Shakira, you moron. Why'd you say strawberries? I don't know.
1: I told you I didn't know.
0: I panicked. You said I had to say something.
1: Yeah.
0: Okay, let's see.
6: Wing came in and it was strawberry and I couldn't have done
0: it. 818-955-2955. I'm going to pick someone to play. The first one to play is Dee Dee. Hello, Dee Dee.
8: Hi, good morning.
0: All right, Dee Dee, you get to pick somebody on the show now to be your partner. So who would you like that to be?
8: I want Heidi. She's in the studio. I want Heidi.
1: Oh, I'd love... Say that again.
0: Oh, you want Heidi. She's in the studio. I want Heidi.
1: You want me in the studio.
8: Oh, my God.
1: All right, let's do this.
0: All right. Oh, man, let me see here. We'll get you a good question. Oh, my God. Okay. 96 years ago in 1930.
8: Nope.
0: Did you say nope?
8: No. I was like, oh, okay.
1: All right.
0: This woman became the first airline stewardess.
8: Oh, no.
0: You got to say something. Shakira?
8: Anne Frank. I don't know.
0: Anne Frank. See what I mean? It's better to answer.
6: Yes.
1: Right. Sarah Sullivan.
0: Sarah Sullivan. Nope, it was Ellen Church. Okay.
1: Yeah, I know that from last year, and my brain was like...
0: I know, I was like, wait, did this last year?
1: Well, yeah.
0: So who knows? Heidi. Sour mom.
1: Oh.
0: You want to pass that down to Heidi there?
3: I will pass it down.
1: Oh, you're going to put a little sweet on it.
3: Yeah.
0: Don't cut that sour with them sweet fingers of yours.
1: Okay. I'll do the best I can here.
0: All right. Throw it in. And I probably had it in for what? 20 seconds?
1: What do I got to be?
0: More than that. 30?
22: Now we
7: got the timer going.
1: Oh, boy.
0: Yeah, I know,
7: yeah.
0: Huh?
7: Yeah, it gets painful for a minute.
0: Oh, my God, huh? Yeah. give me some. Say something. You can't talk because your mouth's too watery?
7: Oh, yeah.
0: Oh, I know, huh?
1: Oh,
0: oh, yeah.
1: Man.
0: Oh, yeah.
1: Mm.
0: Oh, oh, my God.
6: Coming up out of her chair.
1: Mm.
0: Oh, this is going to turn me on, though. Yeah. Well, you're making some noises.
1: I don't want to swallow the spit.
0: You got to swallow spit.
7: Yeah, swallow that spit.
0: You got to swallow.
1: Oh, God.
0: I know.
1: Oh.
0: I know. It's so big and so hard. You want to spit? You want to spit?
1: I'm just going to be great on race time. What is it?
0: Yeah, we didn't actually take the time.
7: Yeah, you're good. You're at 45 seconds now.
1: You
7: got 45 seconds.
1: I'll go a minute.
0: You go a minute.
7: Go a minute.
1: You got
7: 9.
1: You go longer than break.
0: So now it's going to be a time thing.
7: 5, 4, 3.
0: Now swallow.
7: 2, 1.
1: There
7: you go. You got the minute.
0: Oh, my God. How about that? Now, how about that? Oh, I know, huh? Okay.
1: Oh, my God. Oh my God.
6: Glad you came in today, huh?
1: No. God, no.
0: Let's see, who's next on the board? It's going to be Brian. Hello, Brian.
1: Hello, Brian.
9: How you doing, Frank?
0: I'm good. Let's see.
1: Hey, Brian.
0: All right, who do you want to pick to be your partner?
9: Let's pick Emo.
0: Emo.
3: Okay.
0: All right, here's the question. 86 years ago, 1940, this female garment went on sale for the first time in the United States.
9: Pantyhose.
0: Pantyhose.
9: No. No. A bikini.
0: A bikini.
9: There you go. Yeah, bikini.
0: No.
3: Oh, man, pantyhose was good, but I also feel like, was it a, like, there were more bustiers before then. I don't know if it was a regular bra, but all right, I'm gonna go with pantyhose. I'm not.
0: Okay.
3: But that is like around the times people started wearing tights.
7: Give
3: and
7: an
3: stuff.
7: Answer.
3: Oh my gosh, okay.
0: You're going with the bustier or the pantyhose?
3: I'm trying to read your eyes. Okay, ready? Bustier bra.
0: It was pantyhose.
3: I didn't say that.
0: No, it was nylon stockings, actually.
3: That is pantyhose.
0: You said bra.
1: Yeah.
0: She said bra. Yeah,
7: you didn't go with pantyhose.
1: He was trying.
3: Why did you switch your answer, man?
0: You said bra and said bikini.
3: No.
0: I'm going to say bra. I go, it was pantyhose.
3: I'm mad at him. He should have narrowed it down.
0: All right, here's your sour ball.
3: We have something in the lobby I have to go get. Renee just texted me.
0: Here we go. Pizza.
7: All right, there we go.
3: Okay.
0: Let's test how your sour buds are doing.
3: Oh, okay. No.
6: Oh, this is not looking good.
0: Oh, yeah. Uh-oh. What do you think about that, Eva?
3: Oh,
0: Eva?
3: I've got breathe.
0: Yeah, it's...
3: I'm very coke.
0: It's so strong.
6: It's kind of a panic look right now.
0: It's so strong. Can you beat a minute? You got to suck on it for a minute.
1: Oh, my gosh.
7: We're going. That's 10 seconds.
1: Oh, just suck on it for a minute.
3: I don't know how to describe it.
0: You got to swallow.
3: Uh-huh. No.
0: Yeah, you got to swallow it.
3: No,
0: you got to swallow the whole ball.
3: Okay.
0: Oh, yeah.
3: It followed.
7: That's 22 seconds.
3: Oh, my God. My tongue hurts so bad.
1: Do you want to spit?
3: No.
1: You got to beat a minute?
3: I'm going to go a minute.
7: 30 seconds.
3: Oh, I got easy now. I got all the tough part.
0: Oh, really? You sucked off all the sour?
7: All you got to do is get the sour off.
0: Oh, that's not fair.
3: Oh. You told me.
0: I'm kidding. It's fair. You suck harder if you want. I don't care.
1: I'll just suck it for a minute.
3: All right, now
1: just suck it for a minute.
0: Now she's into it.
7: Yeah, all right.
0: See? This the first part's kind of rough. Damn, Emo's a champ.
7: Yeah, there you go.
0: She's starting to like it.
3: I'm biting it. I might be able to swallow it.
6: Jordan bit his.
0: Jordan bit his. Bite it.
3: Actually, it's really hard to bite. Okay.
0: Yeah, don't break your teeth.
3: Yeah, I might do that.
0: All right.
3: Are you supposed to bite it?
0: I think there's a jelly inside.
7: Definitely a surprise in there.
0: You keep working at it. I think there's a juice in there.
7: Yeah.
0: Isn't there juice inside?
7: It's like a gusher in there.
1: Ooh. Yeah. The
0: she digging it
3: I used
0: now.
3: To not eat gushers when I was little because I thought your head was going to turn into the fruit.
0: Oh, okay.
3: This is a commercial. You remember that?
1: Yeah.
3: I remember my brother was eating them, and I ran and I just knocked him right out of his hand.
1: Let's hope
3: it's not a gusher.
0: All right.
1: Great.
0: She's eating the whole thing. She's not even spitting it out. Look at you.
3: Oh. I've now broken into a million pieces.
0: Did you get the gush?
3: Mm-hmm.
4: How's the gush? Sour?
10: It's gone now. It was very little. It was just
1: small gushes.
22: Well, look at you.
1: Sometimes, you know.
22: Some gushes are bigger.
1: that's a fact. Just a fact of life.
4: You never know what you're going to get. All right. Look at Emo. She choked you. She choked it down. Oh, my God.
10: Once you get past that first layer.
22: Yeah. Nicely done, Emo.
4: Yeah, I couldn't get past the first layer. Me and Heidi couldn't get past the first layer.
10: We're almost done.
1: I made it to a minute. Wait.
4: All right, we got Carlos on.
1: Nice.
4: Hey, Carlos.
11: Hey, how are you? How's it going?
1: Hi, Carlos.
11: Hey.
4: All right, who do you want to pick to be your partner?
11: Let's go with Johnny.
4: Okay.
1: Okay, bye.
4: Hello, Carlos.
22: Other Carlos.
14: What's up, Frank? How you guys doing?
4: Good, how you doing? Who do you want to go with as your partner?
14: JD.
4: JD. Johnny's in for Johnny today, other Carlos.
6: Let's go, Carlos.
4: All right.
14: The real Carlos.
4: 85 years ago in 1941, this baseball player record 50-game hitting streak began. 56-game hitting streak began.
1: What do you say, Carlos?
6: Carlos.
14: Blue?
1: Great.
22: Blue.
4: He said blue.
1: Answer. Okay.
4: All right.
1: JD, what do you want to go with another color, or you want to pick a name?
4: Who maybe? Is that, JD?
6: I'm going to go with Jolton Joe DiMaggio.
4: Yes, it was Joe DiMaggio.
22: He really doesn't want that sound.
1: He really doesn't.
22: No, I don't.
1: No, and I don't blame him.
6: Oh, man,
1: him.
6: I'd be projectile vomiting, and it would be bad.
4: Carlos, what do you want?
14: What do you have? I'm sorry.
4: Well, stay on hold. Thank you. So who's left? Melanie. He wants is either Jordan and Renee.
22: Yeah. And you.
4: And me. No, I've already played. Melanie?
23: Good morning.
4: Hey, Melanie. Who do you want to be your partner, Renee or Jordan?
23: Jordan.
4: Oh, Melanie.
22: Come on.
4: Okay. 55 years ago in 1971, this band played at the Crystal Palace Bowl in London. They rocked out in front of a large lake, and a number of fish were killed by the loud music.
23: Black Sabbath.
22: Great guess.
4: Jordan.
22: Let's go with Pink Floyd.
4: It was Pink Floyd.
6: Yes, it was.
1: Wow,
22: Melanie.
1: Good job.
22: Gotcha.
23: See, Jordan, I picked you because I was confident.
22: I appreciate
23: you. Not because I wanted you to have to pick the lemon. Thank you, guys.
4: Stay on hold. We're running long here. We're out of time, Renee. Sorry, bud.
6: No, that's all right.
4: I guess we got to move on.
6: Okay. All right.
1: Well, there's always next half hour.
6: Anyway.
4: Well,
6: hey, when does he take that shot full of stuff? When's that happen?
4: That's not happening today. Yeah, maybe we do that today. Who knows?
1: Oh.
4: All right. Coming right back. We're Heidi and Frank. Hey, it's Frank. And if you were planning on heading up to Morongo Casino Resort and Spa for the Heidi and Frank Show Midday Getaway for our events on Thursday, October 1st, and our live broadcast on Friday, October 2nd, it's going to have to be postponed because somebody got jury duty.
6: Guilty.
4: Yes, I got jury duty. So as soon as we reschedule, we'll let you know and hope to see you there.
24: 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And on this day in 1979, the Police hit the number one spot with Message in a Bottle. It was their third top 20 hit across the pond in England and Ireland. 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Here in the U.S., only good enough to hit number 74. 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
1: Oh, man. I wasn't expecting a winner, to be honest with you. Hi, I'm Steve from La Habra, and I just won $1,000. I'm going to spend that on the wife and kids. Whatever they want, shoes, clothes, to go out for a nice dinner. Thank you so much.
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0: another local winner.
1: Oh, man. I wasn't expecting a winner, to be honest with you. Hi, I'm Steve from La Habra, and I just won $1,000. I'm going to spend that on the wife and kids. Whatever they want, shoes, clothes, to go out for a nice dinner. Thank you so much.
0: Frank's fat sack of cash empties out four times a day. 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
1: Oh, man. I wasn't expecting a winner, to be honest with you. Hi, I'm Steve from La Habra, and I just won $1,000. I'm going to spend that on the wife and kids. Whatever they want, shoes, clothes, to go out for a nice dinner. Thank you so much.
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2: 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It was their first of two number ones that they would have. 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
1: 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Thank you so much.
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2: It's 95.5 KLOS, and Stu here with This Day in Classic Rock. And on this day in 1979, the Police hit the number one spot with Message in a Bottle. It was their third top 20 hit across the pond in England and Ireland. Also a big hit in Australia. Here in the U.S., only good enough to hit number 74. We finally figured it out.
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2: It's 95.5 KLOS and Stu here with This Day in Classic Rock. And on this day in 1973, Grand Funk Railroad finally hit the number one spot on the U.S. Billboard Hot 100 with We're an American Band from the album of the same name. It was their first of two number ones that they would have. The other one released about a year later, The Locomotion. 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
2: It's 95.5 KLOS, and Stu here with This Day in Classic Rock. And on this day in 1979, the Police hit the number one spot with Message in a Bottle. It was their third top 20 hit across the pond in England and Ireland. Also a big hit in Australia. Here in the U.S., only good enough to hit number 74. We finally figured it out. 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
1: And that includes West Hollywood. West Hollywood absolutely rocks.

love to imagine the subject of those songs today when they hear him, like, that's about me. That's about me. Yeah, that'll be 439. As she's like running the gas running the cash register at like a gas and sip in like Nebraska. No, that song's about me. Yeah, Steve Perry just wasn't doing it for me. It's KLOS.

minutes away from another shot at $1,000 in Frank's fat sack of cash. 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

0: Kirriemuir, Scotland. That is where Ronald Belford Scott hails from. Of course, yes, everybody knows AC/DC is an Australasian band, but Bon Scott himself is Scottish. And those bagpipes were a nod to his Scottish heritage. I think bagpipes coming back should be the trend for 2027. You know what I'm saying? Bagpipes in a song? Pretty badass. Good afternoon, LAOCIE, and whoever else is listening, lurking at 955KLOS.com. Hope everybody's okay down the shoreline. Long Beach, you all right? Got your sandbags, just in case? Nick Carter, that's me checking in. Let us set the intention for the day.
1: Have a good time all the time. That's my philosophy.
0: All right, the deal is this. 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I mean, you don't have to put anything unsavory in your mouth. You don't have to do anything that would, you know, embarrass your family. It's like, I don't know how you do better than that. 3:30, I'm going to give you the cash code from 95.5 KLOS.

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0: everybody calm down. I'm a little bit late, I know, but here's the thing. I still have the cash code word for you. I'm going to give it to you right now. You're going to take it to 955KLOS.com. Put it in Frank's Fat Sacko Cash and get paid. You ready? Lakers. Lakers. Yes, once again, the name of the popular sports ball team. Let's slow it down for the cheap seats.
1: Lakers.
0: Now, I assume you know how to spell that, because there's been some bad spelling errors in this contest, let me tell you.
2: Rumors spread around.
0: It's KLOS.
2: Tonight takes its time. About to check outside the game. And you know what I'm talking about. Just let me know if you wanna go to that whole mile on the range. They got a lot of nice girls, huh?

0: Do you have a complaint department?
1: Nick Carter. Nick Carter.
0: I don't think he's funny at all.
1: Nick Carter.
0: He ought to go back to New York.
1: Nick Carter.
0: He sucks.
1: Afternoons on KLOS.

95.5 KLOS. Let's take a second to send some positive vibes and love out to the great Viv Campbell of Def Leppard, who recently told us that his Hodgkin's lymphoma came back after a donor transplant failed. He's going to try again with a couple of different donors in a few years.

0: been saying for the past couple of weeks, $1,000, you know, don't, it's found money. You're playing with the house's money. Don't spend it on anything, you know, irresponsible. You know, buy something dumb. I don't know if I still feel that way. I got a $557 electric bill because, you know, I have central AC and it just runs constantly. So, you know, I'm jealous. I'm jealous of Leanne in Redlands who just picked up $1,000. Leanne.
1: Yes.
0: You are now officially a thousandaire.
1: That is wonderful.
0: $1,000 is going to go pretty far in Redlands, isn't it?
1: I don't know about that, but I'm so excited.
0: All right, so what are you going to do with it? Give me an idea. Something frivolous, something fun. Buy yourself something inflatable or something, I don't know, made of rubber. I don't know.
1: Today's my birthday, so what a better birthday present.
0: No way!
1: Yes, it is.
0: Well, that's, you know, I'm glad I got you the $1,000 because I didn't know what size or what your favorite color was.
1: I know. So that was perfect.
0: So what are you going to do with it?
1: Well, we are going out to dinner after my granddaughter's flag football game and we'll splurge a little bit.
0: All right. Get yourself a nice bottle of wine, not the usual swill that I drink.
1: That's right. Not the cheap stuff.
0: All right. Congratulations. Happy birthday and enjoy yourself. And thank you for listening to KLOS.
1: Thank you so much.
0: All right. She's going to get herself a pink squirrel. I can feel it. All right. That could be you. 5:30 is your next cash code word to get into Frank's Fat Sack. 5:30. Don't go anywhere. It's KLOS.
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4: 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On this day in 1973, Grand Funk Railroad finally hit the number one spot on the U.S. Billboard Hot 100 with We're an American Band from the album of the same name. It was their first of two number ones that they would have. The other one released about a year later, The Locomotion.
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95.5 KLOS. It is Nick Carter. Of course, you know I've got another family four-pack of Not Scary Farm tickets for you coming up at 4:40. But did you also know I have tickets for you to see Slipknot before you could even buy them? How, Nick, you're wondering, did I do that? Well, I have promised my unborn children to the Dark Lord of Metal as a sacrifice. As you see, he is accepted, and I'm going to get you in before you can buy him from KLOS.

95.5 KLOS, Hot for Teacher. Speaking of which, some more bad news. Our little Gen X hearts are breaking piece by piece. Another one of our heroes, Dennis Haskins, best known for playing Principal Belding on Saved by the Bell, has passed away. According to TMZ, his agent confirmed the news. Haskins became a familiar face to an entire generation as Bayside High's principal, appearing throughout the original Saved by the Bell run. He later returned to the franchise Saved by the Bell, The College Years, and Saved by the Bell, The New Class, continuing his role as Mr. Belding. Of course, no cause of death yet. I saw a meme earlier today. It was like the entire Bayside High, Kelly Kapowski and Zach and Slater, and they're all standing between two tombstones. One said Screech, one said Mr. Belding, and they all looked bummed. I was like, ah, oh, that's it. No more internet for the day.

0: guys tell you that time flies on Gossamer Wings? We're like a day away from October and...
1: Ooh, that's scary.
0: I don't know why that amuses me so much. Anyway, Not Scary Farm is already in the, they're in the swing of the Halloween season, so I gotta, I keep saying I gotta get a pair. I'm not used to the stations that give away, you know, like four of things. Family four-pack of tickets to Not Scary Farm, where nightmares never end and come alive with two new mazes and a bunch of other stuff. For caller number 95, 818-955-KLOS. Dial carefully. Good luck.

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1: Hello.
0: Hello.
1: Did I win? My caller number 95?
0: Who is this?
1: This is Gloria.
0: Gloria, where are you?
1: I'm in traffic right now in Anaheim, but I live in Whittier.
0: Okay, you live in Whittier. You sound on the young side. Do you have children?
1: I'm 61, but I just sound young.
0: Whoa, did I swing and a miss there?
2: Ooh, that's scary.
0: I'm going to guess you do have children.
1: Yes, I do.
0: How old are they?
1: They're 20-something, 27 and 32.
0: Well, you gave birth to them. You don't even know how old they are?
1: I forget.
0: Wow, you are a horrible mother. Let me give you a prize.
1: Thank you.
0: Got a family four-pack of family four-pack of tickets to Not Scary Farm, where nightmares never end. And come alive with two new mazes, wicked scare zones, and more than 1,000 horrifying creatures in the park. 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Tickets on sale now. What are you going to do at Not Scary Farm? You're a grandmother age.
1: I'm going to get scared.
0: All right. Works for me.
1: I've never been.
0: All right. I'd like her. We are not ageist here at KLOS. That old bag. All right, listen, if you didn't win, Heidi and Frank have your next opportunity tomorrow morning at 7:40. That's assuming they're back. I don't know if Frank's back from jury duty. If not, don't worry about it. I got you covered at 4:40 from 95.5 KLOS for another Not Scary Farm Family 4-Pack. Speaking of scary, the man who scares Pennywise the It Clown himself, Frasier Smith, in the 5 o'clock funnies. Right after these fine words of commerce.
3: 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And on this day in 1979, the Police hit the number one spot with Message in a Bottle. It was their third top 20 hit across the pond in England and Ireland. Also a big hit in Australia. Here in the U.S., only good enough to hit number 74. We finally figured it out. 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